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8: California's Creedence Clearwater Revival released their debut LP, which contains the number 11 single, Suzy Q. And in August, American band Tommy James and the Shondells have a number one hit in the UK with Money Money. It goes to number 8 in the US. And the Doors have their first number one album and their second and last number one single with Hello, I Love You. In November of 68, Van Morrison releases his second solo album, Astral Weeks, and Joe Cocker has a UK number one with his cover of The Beatles, With a Little Help from My Friends. Oh,

0: right neo-fascists who are out there supporting Democrats and undermining Republicans, like little Adolf Nick Fuentes, like Traitor Tucker Carlson, like all of them, actually, all of them. Cut 12, go.
1: You know, the Republican gerrymandering scheme had been a complete and total failure, with Democrats fighting back aggressively until they were aided and abetted by the Calais decision and an egregious decision by the Virginia Supreme Court.
0: That made it clear, as I made it clear, Ken Cuccinelli made it clear, others who know the Constitution of Virginia, that that vote violated two parts of the state constitution. They knew it in advance. They did it anyway. That's how the Supreme Court ruled. And now he's attacking the court. The man is undermining our institutions because he wants to destroy them and remake them so they are always supportive of the Democrats. That's how vile and dangerous this man is. Go ahead.
1: Decision completely unacceptable to overturn the will of more than 3 million Virginia.
0: Overturn the will of over 3 million. Now, isn't that interesting? The will of 3 million. The Democrats voting to disenfranchise the Republicans, turning over the will of the people, meaning the Democrats, put it on a referendum unconstitutionally. He should know better than this moron. Majority rule isn't always right. It's not always legal. It's not always constitutional. Now, you would think, honestly, if you're a minority, you would understand the majority rule is not always right. Is it? The majority's not always right. But when you have a constitution, you follow the constitution, whether you're majority, minority, Democrats, or Republicans. Go ahead.
1: Now, we're still going to win 2 seats minimum in Virginia, and then we're going to work as hard as we can in advance of 2028 to restore that 10-1 map.
0: How do you like that? How do you like that, folks? We're going to get that 10-1 map back. We're going to disenfranchise as many people as we can, Republicans. We don't care if they're black, white, Hispanic, gay, straight. If they're Republicans, we're going to disenfranchise them. You understand? We never give up. We don't allow a court to tell us what to do. And what he's talking about is over time they're going to change the Supreme Court of Virginia. They're going to get their 10-1 back. This is what he's talking about. Destroying the institutions that exist to protect us from a Hakeem Jeffries and any other thug who thinks he's a dictator. This guy represents a single congressional district, an overwhelmingly Democrat district in New York City. And he's going to tell Virginia what to do, the Supreme Court what to do. Who the hell died and named him God? Nobody. You jerk. I'll be right back.
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11: February, 4 months after her death, Janis Joplin's album Pearl is released and goes to number one. The single Me and Bobby McGee also tops the chart.
12: Bill Withers
11: Withers hits number 3 with the single Ain't No Sunshine.

69 from his debut album produced by Booker T. Jones. In March of 71, Carol King releases her first solo album and scores two number one singles, I Feel the Earth Move and It's Too Late. And UK progressive rockers Jethro Tull have a top 10 album on both sides of the Atlantic with Aqualung.

In April, the Temptations topped the charts with Just My Imagination, their third number one and their 13th top 10 single. Three Dog Night have their second number one single with Joy to the World. And the Rolling Stones album Sticky Fingers is released, including the number one single, Brown Sugar.

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3: News, I'm Kevin Uretsky. President Trump says he's giving Iran until this weekend to strike a deal. Fox's Aisha Hosni with more.
4: It comes after the president took his finger off the trigger Monday at the behest of Gulf allies.
5: I was an hour away. We were all set to go. You're talking about yesterday.
6: Yes.
5: We were going to be striking very, it would have been happening right now.
4: The president giving an update during an impromptu tour of construction of the White House ballroom.
3: The daughter of a beloved security guard killed during Monday's deadly mosque shooting in San Diego speaks out. Here's Fox's Kristen Goodwin.
7: Hawa Abdullah remembering her father, Amin Abdullah, a security guard at the Islamic Center of San Diego.
8: To me, my dad was a role model. He was a best friend.
7: Calling him a loving father, husband, son, brother, and uncle.
3: The guard was one of three people killed by the two gunmen. America is listening to
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14: In January of 1968, Steppenwolf released their debut album, including the single Born to Be Wild, which charts at number 2 in the U.S. Johnny Cash records 2 live shows at California's Folsom Prison, along with June Carter and Carl Perkins. Also in January, the Beatles are number 1 with Hello Goodbye. 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
14: February of 68, Pink Floyd lead singer Sid Barrett is checked into a psychiatric hospital and the band replaces him with David Gilmour. The Beatles, Donovan, Mia Farrow, and others travel to India to study transcendental meditation with Maharishi Mahesh Yogi. And Bill Graham opens the Fillmore East concert venue in an abandoned New York City theater. April of 1968, the musical Hair opens on Broadway for the first of 1,750 performances. It would spawn several top 40 hits, including Aquarius, Good Morning Starshine, and Hair. Simon and Garfunkel released their album Bookends, which goes to number one in the U.S. and the U.K. The single Mrs. Robinson was going to number one in June, thanks to the movie The Graduate.

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0: a day, what a night. We talk a lot in this country about defending life. We debate it, we argue it, we vote on it. But the real question is this: what are we actually doing about it? You know, there's a place, it's called Sanctuary of Hope. It's a beautiful place. It's a loving place. It's not about slogans, it's about action. This is a refuge for young, often terrified, unwed mothers, as you can imagine. Teen girls who feel like they have nowhere to turn. And instead of them being pushed toward the abortion mill, Hagee Ministries, one of the truly fantastic ministries, truly, gives something else: hope, support, a future, and yes, love. 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
3: Fox News, I'm Tom Graham. Police say two teenagers who opened fire on a Southern California mosque were radicalized online. Fox's Matt Finn is in San Diego.
4: A growing memorial today at San Diego's largest mosque as investigators try to determine exactly why two teenagers shot and killed three people in an ambush that's being investigated as a hate crime.
3: Now, two teens taking their own lives following Monday's shooting. President Trump is still holding off on additional strikes on Iran, saying a deal to end the war is closed. Fox's Aisha Hosni.
5: More than 80 days now since this conflict began. The president reportedly is meeting with his top national security advisor. That's per Axios. As Democrats slam him for how long this conflict has gone out without regime change.
3: The Senate advancing legislation that seeks to force the president to withdraw from Iran. 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
2: 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The Who released a double concept album, Tommy, which goes top 10 in the US and the UK.

David Bowie's single Space Oddity, released to coincide with the Apollo 11 moon landing, reaches number 5 in the UK. Also in July, Bob Dylan has a top 10 hit with Lay Lady Lay in his new deeper-sounding vocal style, which he attributes to quitting smoking.

0: Blood, Sweat, and Tears have a number two hit with Spinning Wheel, popularizing the so-called brass rock movement that includes BST, Chicago, and Electric Flag.
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1972, Don McLean goes to number one with the single and album American Pie. Paul Simon's solo debut gives him a top 10 hit, Mother and Child Reunion. Fast forward to March, where Neil Young has a number one album and a number one single with Heart of Gold. And Deep Purple released their quintessential album Machine Head, which goes to number one in the UK, number seven in the US, and features the classic hit Smoke on the Water.

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4: Fox News, I'm Tom Rigotti. Kentucky Republican Congressman Thomas Massie loses the primary to former Navy SEAL Ed Gallrine, who President Trump endorsed. During his concession speech, Massie joked about Gallrine's support for Israel.
5: I would have come out sooner, but I had to call my opponent and concede, and it took a while to find Ed Gallrine in Tel Aviv.
4: Now, this is the most expensive primary election in history, with $32 million spent in total. A controversial Democratic congresswoman is under scrutiny over various allegations of fraud. Here's Fox's Mike Tobin.
6: The House Oversight Committee wants the House Ethics Panel to look at financial disclosures from Minnesota Congresswoman Ilhan Omar that show dramatic fluctuations in the value of her estate.
4: Omar is also being investigated for immigration fraud amid accusations that she married her brother, which she denies. 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
1: Low-budget film Easy Rider captures the public imagination with a soundtrack by Steppenwolf, The Byrds, and The Electric Prunes. The Woodstock Music and Art Fair is held August 15th through 18th on Max Yazger's farm in Bethel. 32 of the biggest bands of the day play to a crowd estimated at 500,000. The event is later released as a movie and album.

with a boost from their appearance at Woodstock, San Francisco band Santana hits the top 10 with their debut album, Evil Ways. The festival undoubtedly immortalized Jimi Hendrix and ushered in the era of large rock concerts and arena rock bands. Also in October, Led Zeppelin have their only U.S. top 10 hit when Whole Lotta Love reaches number 4.

the Allman Brothers Band released their debut album on Capricorn Records to good reviews but limited sales. And 7 years after his last number one, Elvis Presley tops the charts with Suspicious Minds.

0: flipped houses, got screwed over, and kept going and going and going. I drove by his house yesterday not realizing that that's where I was coming from because I was going to this thing I was telling you about, you know, yesterday, this thing with the Islamicizing our schools. And I drove by, oh, that's his house. Look at how beautiful and massive that house is. I was there when it was nothing compared to that. Because he worked his butt off. Because he didn't stay at a job and come home like a Zora Mandana and say, you know what? I just worked all day and I can't afford to eat. Help me, Zoran. I'm helpless. God help this country. God help this country. More people think like that. And the people of New York City, what a disgrace what they're voting on that. And I know it's not everybody, but what a disgrace. What a sick, ugly, ugly disgrace. I think this guy's a one-termer and he's out. It's a joke. Coming up next, I got lots more. Speaking of New York City, Luigi Mangione fangirls, who Zoran's office gave press credentials to, talking about it's so cool that Brian Thompson, the former CEO of UnitedHealthcare, was slaughtered, and they're standing out there saying just horrible, vile things. You'll hear it for yourself. We'll talk about that. It's Chris Kroc and for Jesse Kelly on The Jesse Kelly Show.
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0: The Beatles released the Phil Spector-produced album Let It Be. It generates three number one hits, Get Back, Let It Be, and their final number one, The Long and Winding Road. The Kinks' song Lola, about a romantic encounter with a transvestite, makes number two UK and number nine US. In July, the Stooges released their second album on Elektra Records, Fun House. And British band Mungo Jerry are number one in the UK, number three in the US with the single In the Summertime.
1: Have a drink, have a drive, go out and see what you can find.
0: In August, Eric Clapton releases his first solo album and scores a top 20 hit with his cover of J.J. Cale's After Midnight. Neil Diamond scores his first number one with Cracklin' Rosie. September of 1970, Neil Young has a top 10 album with After the Gold Rush. War, an anti-war protest song by Edwin Starr, tops the chart.
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0: is the Jesse Kelly Show. Chris Crockett for Jesse Kelly. You can follow me on X, Facebook, Instagram, at Chris Crock Show. That's at Chris Crock Show, C-H-R-I-S-K-R-O-K, C-H-R-I-S-K-R-O-K, or podcast on Rumble and YouTube at Crock Talk, K-R-O-K, T-A-L-K. In just a moment, I don't know if you've seen this yet. This is so awesome. The Nazi tattoo-wearing Maine Senate Democrat candidate for Senate there, Graham Plattner, brand new from Fox News this afternoon, is he made a tremendous amount of series of incredibly vulgar posts, publicly, of course. And he tried to delete it all, but no, they've got it. And it's not over once or twice. It's over a lengthy period. It's just so juicy and fun. And then I love playing Pocahontas and her audio speaking of how awesome he is. As we read these different things, it'll be so much fun. That's just coming up in a few. But first, one more thing on Zora Mamdani. He is now, according to this report, is now going to reportedly meeting with CEOs and begging them to stay in New York following reports of a mass exodus of companies from New York after he practically declared war on the rich. No, he did. And there's a very good likelihood that the ones who are thinking about it or are going to do it are still going to do it. I mean, why would you stay? It's a complete and total abuse. Now, I want to get into this, though, because there's some young ladies that are out there in front of the Luigi Mangione court hearing. And, of course, Zora Mamdani gave them press credentials to go and cover this, quote-unquote, and they're saying how awesome it is that the CEO of former CEO of UnitedHealthcare, Brian Thompson, was murdered by Luigi Mangione. They love it. They call themselves the Mangionistas. Let's play a little audio and then talk about it.
1: Brian Thompson, that's all I'm going to say. That's all I want to say. Brian Thompson, his mom, that lady who said something on Inside Edition. I said what I said. I don't give a
2: His children are better off without him. They need to learn to not be like their dad and enjoy the blood money, kids.
1: I'm standing on this as Brian Thompson. I don't give a about millions of Americans.
2: Brian Thompson was a terrorist, and more people should acknowledge this and be appropriate. You should be dancing on the graves of the people who profit off killing you. That's completely called for, unprecedented, and normal.
1: This has gone on for too long. This should have happened decades ago.
2: Okay, this is long overdue. I have been waiting for someone like this mysterious hero to appear. He answered my prayer.
0: Talking about Zora Mamdani and useful idiots, and Zoran saying that you shouldn't have to work more than one regular job, and if you're still hungry, then we'll go after the bad people that make money and are successful and punish them, and I'll be your provider. So he gives press credentials to these ladies. His office does, and they're showing off their passes they got from Zora Mamdani's office, talking about Mangione's upcoming trial. This coverage from the New York Post today. And they said, in case you couldn't hear it clearly, the full word, F. Brian Thompson, the now-deceased murdered CEO, a former CEO of UnitedHealthcare, F. Brian Thompson. That's all I want to say, F. Brian Thompson, F. his mom. This absolutely jives with Zora Mamdani, his taste and what he likes to do and who he supports. Quote, his children, they said, are better off without him. They need to learn not to be like their dad and enjoy the blood money, kids. He's responsible. These are just really stupid ladies that say stuff for clicks or for views. But let's continue on with this. Quote, he's responsible for more deaths than Osama bin Laden. I can't say that without laughing at these idiots. And I remember Americans celebrating when Osama bin Laden was killed, she says. It's not like we don't understand heroic violence or like when violence is good. I wonder if these stupid young ladies, I wonder if they realize where Brian Thompson went to school. I wonder if they know where he grew up. I wonder if they know what kind of a family he grew up in and what his childhood and high school and college years were. I wonder if they know where he went to college. I wonder if, on the same instance, I wonder if they know where Luigi Mangione was born, or where he was, what he was born into, and what schools he went to. Because you could find no better contrast between these two people, the murderer and the victim. The victim, Brian Thompson, was born and raised in the freaking heartland of America, Iowa. Brian Thompson was born on a farm, a grain farm, I believe it is, was. And Brian Thompson worked his butt off on that grain farm. And Brian Thompson did not go, unlike Luigi Mangione, who was born with a silver spoon in his mouth, with multimillionaire parents that own businesses that do very well, that Joe Mondami wants to punish, and these women probably want to punish until they find out it's Mangione's family. Then they want to, you know, let them, you know, be the privileged few that, you know, have all the wealth and get away with it, you know, while the communists control everything else, like Zohran. I wonder if they know how wealthy his parents are. I wonder if they know how wealthy and how prestigious of private schools he went to from kindergarten throughout college. I wonder if they know that Brian Thompson went to, I always get the Iowa universities confused. If he went to Iowa State or University of Iowa, I don't know which one he went to, but he went to one of the Iowa State schools. He did not go to an elite institution. This guy is a farm boy who worked his butt off like his parents worked their butts off, and he went to a regular, typical state school, unlike Luigi Mangione. How is it that a young man grown on a farm can come up and become wildly successful in this great country, like I talked about my friend from the sushi business, might as well be called the Sushi King of Chicago, I'm not kidding you. My other friend who is a realtor that's done extraordinarily well little by little over the years, they become bad once they are successful. I wonder if they realize that Brian Thompson was one of those people from a farm and worked his butt off, and this wealthy, privileged twit shot and killed him and didn't even subscribe to or have UnitedHealthcare for anything. He killed somebody who had nothing to do with his issues. And here they are worshiping him. Quite amazing, isn't it? Quite interesting. Up next, Graham Plattner, the Nazi tattoo-wearing guy. Tremendous, vile, crazy juvenile things that he just came out today that he was tweeting and putting out there. This is Chris Crockett for Jesse Kelly.
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2: Fox News, I'm Ted Linder. Primary night tonight in several states. In Kentucky, Ed Gallrine has won the Republican nomination for U.S. House in the 4th Congressional District, beating incumbent Thomas Massie. Told Fox's Hannity, Massie wasn't loyal to his constituents as long as he continued defying President Trump's agenda.
3: He stood against us, but he liked to just single out President Trump. All that to say, it's a new day. These people deserve better, and I'm going to give it to them.
2: This is the most expensive primary election in history, with $32 million spent in total. And police now say two teenagers who opened fire in a Southern California mosque were radicalized online. Fox's Matt Finn.
4: A growing memorial today at San Diego's largest mosque as investigators try to determine exactly why two teenagers shot and killed three people in an ambush that's being investigated as a hate crime.
2: The two teens took their own lives after opening fire. 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

on top with the number one album in the U.S. and the U.K. and a number one single, Angie. Come on, baby. Let's Get It On is a number one single and a number two album for Marvin Gaye. Also in August of 73, Stevie Wonder is back with the number four album, Inner Visions. And Florida band Lynyrd Skynyrd released their debut album, had a top 20 hit with Freebird and

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1: What's happening, fellow sports nuts? It's Andy West, and I'm here to take you on a journey back to this week in sports history. We'll start off in 1935. The Cincinnati Reds beat the Philadelphia Phillies 2-1 at Cincinnati's Crosley Field in the first night game in Major League Baseball. Playing under the lights quickly caught on, and the terms day game and night game were coined. This week in 1952, the Brooklyn Dodgers scored 15 runs in the first inning and went on to beat the Cincinnati Reds 19-1. Jumping ahead, this week in 1980, the New York Islanders beat the Philadelphia Flyers 5-4 in overtime at Nassau Coliseum to win the Stanley Cup in six games. It would be the first of four straight Stanley Cups for the Islanders.
2: Play ball!
1: This week in 1984, Boston's Roger Clemens beats the Twins 5-4 for his first ever

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Here are the top Rolling Stone songs that you've thumbed up. Number 3, Painted Black.

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2: In January of 1974, the top-selling album of the year is released, Paul McCartney and Wings' Band on the Run. Bob Dylan, backed by the band, has his first number one album with Planet Waves. In February, Jersey City's Kool and the Gang have a top five hit with Jungle Boogie. New York City's Kiss released their debut, which sells 75,000 copies without a hit single. Everybody says she's looking good. In March of 74, Canadian band Rush released their debut album, Get a New Drummer, and go on their first U.S. tour. David Essex has the first of many top 10 hits in the U.K. and his only U.S. hit with the single Rock On, which goes to number 5. And Steely Dan hit the top 5 with the single Ricky Don't Lose That Number and have a top 10 album, too, with Pretzel Logic.

0: 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Coming up.
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In January of 69, Creedence Clearwater Revival has a number two hit with Proud Mary. The Beatles perform live for the last time on the rooftop of Apple Records in London. And after touring as the New Yardbirds in September of 68, Jimmy Page renames the band Led Zeppelin and releases their debut, which goes top 10 in both the U.S.

0: In February of 69, Detroit rockers MC5 released their debut album, Kick Out the Jams, on Elektra Records. Tommy James and the Shondells have a number one hit with the psychedelic-influenced Crimson and Clover. And San Francisco's Sly and the Family Stone go to number one with the single Everyday People.
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0: Belair.
1: There you go. That was kind of pretty good, actually. It was really well done. I want to go to Thomas Massie with his concession speech, taking a jab at Israel, taking a jab at his opponent who beat him tonight, thankfully.
2: I would have come out sooner, but I had to call my opponent and concede, and it took a while to find Ed Gowrine in Tel Aviv.
1: It's a wonderful way to say that, to concede the election, by saying something like that. I'm glad he's gone. Donald Trump, President Trump, tweeting this out a few minutes ago. Horrible Congressman Thomas Massie put out an old endorsement from many years ago of him by me long before I found out that he was the worst congressman in the history of our country. I love the way he talks or tweets. I endorsed Ed Gowrine, a true American patriot, which Massie knows full well. So the statement that he put out is fraudulent, just like he is fraudulent. Withdraw your fake statement, Massie, right now. President Trump. That was before he actually officially lost. So I'm sure there's a more recent one, actually. Good times. Absolutely good times. What else do I have for you here, my bag of tricks? J.B. Pritzker, big boy, as I like to call him. His administration depicts white people and cops as mosquitoes in microaggression training that rails against, quote, colorblindness. This is so much fun. Pritzker's administration offers a taxpayer-funded training on microaggressions and other exclusionary behaviors. It depicts white people and police officers as mosquitoes who suck blood from people of color. So that's for us white folk and cops, you know, we're mosquitoes that suck blood from people of color. Well, if you don't like mosquitoes, maybe you don't want them in your neighborhood. See how that goes. Pritzker's Department of Human Rights, there's Frog Hat, as my wife says. I call him Fog Hat. Pritzker's Department of Human Rights offers to private sector, government, and public participants this training, this woke training. I'll get into it tomorrow because I'm filling in for Jesse again. Mañana. See you tomorrow. Chris in for Jesse. Take it
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6: The Doors release their sixth and final studio album, L.A. Woman, while Paul McCartney releases his second solo album, Ram, which grossed to number one UK and number two US. The album includes several jibes at John Lennon and the number one single, Uncle Albert, Admiral Halsey. In May of 71, soul singer Marvin Gaye releases his concept album What's Going On and has three top 10 singles. And Rod Stewart's third solo album goes number one and has a number one single.

0: Their breakthrough live double album at Fillmore East. And in August, the concert for Bangladesh, organized by George Harrison and Ravi Shankar, is held in New York City. In addition to the organizers, Eric Clapton, Bob Dylan, Badfinger, Leon Russell, and Billy Preston appear.
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3: Fox News, I'm Chris DeMayo. President Trump says he's called off a planned strike on Iran Tuesday at the request of Gulf allies.
4: I was an hour away. We're all set to go. You're talking about yesterday.
5: Yes.
4: We were going to be striking it would have been happening right now.
3: The Senate, meantime, advances legislation that seeks to force the president to end the Iran war. Ed Gallrein, who was backed by President Trump, defeated incumbent Congressman Thomas Massie in Kentucky's primary today.
6: It was a David versus Goliath. I was the underdog. I want to thank the president. I want to thank the conservative Republicans from this district and my supporters and team, because it sends a message that we, the people, are going to stand up.
3: Gallrein on Fox's Hannity. More than 17,000 people are under evacuation orders as a wildfire continues to threaten suburban homes in Southern California. 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

Back on top with the number one album in the U.S. and the U.K. and a number one single, Angie. Come on, baby. Let's Get It On is a number one single and a number two album for Marvin Gaye. Also in August of 73, Stevie Wonder is back with the number four album, Inner Visions. And Florida band Lynyrd Skynyrd released their debut album, had a top 20 hit with Free Bird, and tour opening for The Who. Won't you fly? Forward to October, where on their eighth album, the Steve Miller Band debut a smooth blues rock sound and score a number one hit with The Joker.

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2: 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Its soundtrack was a fitting accomplishment, but it was Lisa Loeb's Stay that stood out.

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0: forward to December, Bob Marley and the Wailers released their live album recorded at two concerts in London in July. And Paul Simon has a number one album with Still Crazy After All These Years. The album produces four top 10 hits.
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0: Belair.
1: There you go. That was kind of that was pretty good, actually. It was really well done. I want to go to Thomas Massie with his concession speech, taking a jab at Israel, taking a jab at his opponent who beat him tonight, thankfully.
2: I would have come out sooner, but I had to call my opponent and concede, and it took a while to find Ed Gowrine in Tel Aviv.
1: It's a wonderful way to say that, to concede the election, by saying something like that. I'm glad he's gone. Donald Trump, President Trump, tweeting this out a few minutes ago. Horrible Congressman Thomas Massie put out an old endorsement from many years ago of him by me long before I found out that he was the worst congressman in the history of our country. I love the way he talks or tweets. I endorsed Ed Gowrine, a true American patriot, which Massie knows full well, so the statement that he put out is fraudulent, just like he is fraudulent. Withdraw your fake statement, Massie, right now. President Trump. That was before he actually officially lost. So I'm sure there's a more recent one, actually. Good times. Absolutely good times. What else do I have for you here in my bag of tricks? J.B. Pritzker. Big boy, as I like to call him. His administration depicts white people and cops as mosquitoes in microaggression training that rails against, quote, colorblindness. This is so much fun. Pritzker's administration offers a taxpayer-funded training on microaggressions and other exclusionary behaviors. It depicts white people and police officers as mosquitoes who suck blood from people of color. So that's for us white folk and cops, you know, we're mosquitoes that suck blood from people of color. Well, if you don't like mosquitoes, maybe you don't want them in your neighborhood. See how that goes. Pritzker's Department of Human Rights, there's Frog Hat, as my wife says. I call him Fog Hat. Pritzker's Department of Human Rights offers to private sector, government, and public participants this training, this woke training. I'll get into it tomorrow because I'm filling in for Jesse again. Mañana. See you tomorrow. Chris in for Jesse.
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3: In January of 1967, Los Angeles band The Doors released their debut album, which eventually goes to number 2, and features the single Light My Fire, which goes to number 1 in July. The Rolling Stones released Ruby Tuesday, an ode to a groupie written by Keith Richards. The song takes them to number 1 in the U.S. in March. And San Francisco band The Jefferson Airplane released the surrealistic Pillow album, scoring 2 top 10 hits with White Rabbit and Somebody to Love.

0: In March of 67, Buffalo Springfield re-releases their debut album to include the hit single For What It's Worth. In April of 67, Give Me Some Lovin' by the Spencer Davis Group goes to number 7 in the U.S. with vocals by 17-year-old Steve Winwood. And in May, Elvis Presley marries his 21-year-old girlfriend Priscilla in Las Vegas. In May, Mitch Ryder hits number 4 with Devil with a Blue Dress, Good Golly Miss Molly. And the Jimi Hendrix Experience released their debut in the UK. In July, they tour the U.S. as the opening act for the Monkees in support of the U.S. album release.
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2: 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In March, Foreigner released their debut album that goes to number four in the U.S., driven by two top ten singles, Cold as Ice and Feels Like the First Time. Philadelphia blue-eyed soul duo Hall & Oates have their first U.S. number one with

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0: Phil Miller and you. 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It'll change your life in amazing ways, unless it doesn't. However, it does help us out. And watch the videos. They'll pop up in your timeline and be your good mitts for the day. All we ask is you listen to the podcast and you click on the video thingamajig, and then we're good. That's not too much, right? Yeah, all right. I see you nodding your head. It's not too much. All right, good. Back to it. Time now for the Who Am I game. And we went to baseball for the Who Am I game. Ranger Suarez owns a 1.12 ERA over his last seven starts. That is the best ERA for a Red Sox starter over a seven-game span within a single season since Chris Sale in 2018. And me. Who am I? That is the question. What is the answer? And let's see. Does anyone know the answer? Rob, the goat man, going with Yankee legend Jim Abbott as his answer. Alf, the alien opiner, says that would be Eric Hetzel. That's good photoshopping there. Let me save that. I'll click this thing. Moose Hoss.
1: Wrong.
0: Good name by Mr. Nice Guy. Trinity Rodman, Dennis's daughter, who is 24 today from Late Night Drug Tester. Who else do we have? Let's see. Page down. Sam Malone from King Rory. That's his guess. Page down. Eek in Roseville, Minnesota. Got it right. Bad job by him. Shane in Des Moines going old school. Hotel Ryan from Duluth, Minnesota. Whatever happened to Hotel Ryan? Used to be a star caller. I think he got married and had kids. That's what happened. Maller prop guy's going with Alf as his end. Look at Alf's on the mound at Fenway. AJ Pierzynski from Eileen in San Francisco. Not a Burner says you are Danny DeVito, the trash man. That is the answer. You are Ridgemont High legendary history teacher, Mr. Hand. From Mark the Walker in Rochester. The late great Tim Wakefield from Analog Al and Dante. That's his answer. Who else do we have? Page down. I can't read that. Kathy in Madison says Reggie Jackson is the answer. Turned 80. So what else do we have? Page down. Daisuke Matsuzaka from Manuel in Gardena. Scott Radinsky. There's another good name from Rebecca, the Ram fan.
1: Never
0: Sal Bando, guessed by Doc Dan. That's Doc Dan's answer. Who else do we have? Let's see. Can't read that. Trajan Langdon from Big Lou. He's on number two. And we can't do a Red Sox question without getting Dennis Oil Can Boyd from Ryan, the iconic Dennis Oil Can Boyd. Whose nickname would be canceled in modern times, because if you know the history of what oil can meant in the South when he was growing up, it meant beer, because he liked to drink and
2: oh
0: yeah.
2: I feel like that used to be okay in the dugout
0: back in the day. Oh yeah, the Red Sox chicken and waffles. They had the chicken waffles and they had the beer. That was the day it would drink and eat during the game. Sounds like a wonderful time. All right, again, Ranger Suarez, the Red Sox owns a 1.12 ERA over his last seven starts. That's the best ERA for a Red Sox starter over a seven-game span in a single season since Chris Sale back in 2018. And me, who am I? Do you have an answer, Lorena?
2: Why, yes, Ben. I'm going to go with the kid, Ted Williams.
0: Ted Williams, well, great pitcher for the Red Sox. I'd say one of the greats of all time. Never gave up a run on the mound, Ted Williams. Unfortunately, that's incorrect. Correct answer would be a man who was a legend and died a couple years ago. Louis Tiant. 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
15: This week in 1873, San Francisco businessmen Levi Strauss and Jacob Davis, a tailor from Reno, Nevada, are given a patent to create work pants reinforced with metal rivets, marking the birth of one of the world's most famous garments, blue jeans. This week in 1883, after 14 years of construction, the Brooklyn Bridge over the East River opens, connecting the great cities of New York and Brooklyn for the first time in history. Thousands of residents of Brooklyn and Manhattan turned out to witness the dedication ceremony, which was presided over by President Chester Arthur and New York Governor Grover Cleveland. Jumping ahead, this week in 1980, the Japanese video game company Namco tests their new game, Pac-Man, in Tokyo to a small test audience. In July, it was released to the rest of Japan, and in October, it made its American debut after being licensed to Midway and being renamed Pac-Man. The game remains one of the highest grossing and best-selling video games of all time and holds 8 Guinness World Records. And this week in 2015, thousands of LGBTQ activists celebrated as Ireland became the first country to legalize same-sex marriage through referendum. The referendum passed with 62% of voters voting yes. The vote attracted a large turnout with 60.5% of eligible voters and an unprecedented amount of young people making their way to the polls.
14: And that's what happened. 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
19: 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He's over 30. 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
2: Got his sensations, the Bay City Rollers finally score a hit in the U.S. with the number one single Saturday Night. In February, former Steve Miller Band member Boz Scaggs has a number two U.S. album with Silk Degrees. Peter Frampton hits number one with his double live album, Frampton Comes Alive. It would become the best-selling album of 1976.

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Ringo Starr continues his solo success with a number two album and three top 10 hits, including two number ones, Photograph and You're 16. Meanwhile, John Lennon releases his fourth solo album, Mind Games, which goes to number 9 in the U.S.

0: And in December, the single Taking Care of Business drives the second album by Canadian rock band Bachman Turner Overdrive to number 4. Emerson, Lake & Palmer released their fourth album, Brain Salad Surgery, which goes to number 11. And after passing away in a plane crash in September, Jim Croce has a posthumous number 1 with Time in a Bottle.
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More from the summer of 72, Curtis Mayfield is back on the charts with a soundtrack for the film Superfly. The album yields two top 10 hits with Freddy's Dead and the title track. And former Zombies keyboardist Rod Argent has a hit album and a number 5 single in the US and the UK with Hold Your

Mary Chapin's performance of the song Taxi on The Tonight Show two nights in a row leads to a hit. And struggling UK band Mott the Hoople will get help from fan David Bowie, who produces their album and writes them a hit, All the Young Dudes, which peaks at number 3 in the UK and in the top 40 in the States.

0: 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Coming up.
1: 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Number 3. You Give Love a Bad Name.

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2: Boston band Aerosmith released their debut album. It fares poorly. It would be re-released in 76 and yield a top 10 hit, Dream On. You ain't nothing but a hound dog, crying all night. Elvis Presley's live TV special, Aloha from Hawaii, is watched by more than a billion people worldwide and introduces the world to the rhinestone white jumpsuit. In February of 73, Alice Cooper has a number one album with Billion Dollar Babies, along with three top 40 singles. Elton John also has a number one album and his first number one single with Crocodile Rock.

Paul McCartney and Wings have a number one single with My Love, and the Stooges signed to Columbia Records and released their final album, Raw Power, produced by David Bowie. In March, Pink Floyd releases the now legendary Dark Side of the Moon. It goes to number one and becomes one of the best-selling albums of all time.

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0: Here's what you need to know.
1: The Knicks came back to win in overtime against the Cavaliers, 115-104.
2: Chris DeMeo. Police now say two teens who opened fire on a Southern California mosque on Monday were radicalized online. San Diego Police Chief Scott Wall says the guns belong to the suspect's parents.
3: Exactly how they came into what they were able to obtain them is still under investigation.
2: A security guard died after exchanging gunfire with the shooters. The teens took their own lives. Senator Tommy Tuberville wins Alabama's Republican gubernatorial primary.
4: I'm going to make everything we have better. Now, it's going to take a while, and I'm going to need a lot of help. A lot of you out there in this audience are going to be part of it. It's not a one-man show. It's not a one-person show. It's like football. You better have good people around you, and that's exactly what we've been trying to put together for the last 14 months.
2: Tuberville will face Democrat Doug Jones. 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
6: Good morning. Attorney General William Tong says Connecticut is joining a lawsuit against the Department of Education. John Bayback tells us more.
7: The lawsuit challenging new limits to student borrowing that Tong says could restrict the ability of people to pursue careers in healthcare like advanced nursing degrees. Officials with the Department of Education say that no programs lost certification in its finalized rule. They add that they were asked by Congress to determine which advanced degree programs can qualify for higher loan limits. Many of the new rules go into effect the 1st of July.
6: And President Trump is delivering the keynote address at the U.S. Coast Guard Academy graduation today in New London. Crews are closing Riverside Park for part of the day there. McKinley Park, that's being designated as a protest area. I'm Jay Corwin.
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13: Still picking up cones and barrels from the overnight road work. You have a good ride, though, on 91 north and south, 84 eastbound. You're moving along okay, and it looks like 384 westbound merging onto 84, also clearing away the DOT work. Kelly Quinn.
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0: Now, a year in rock spotlight.
10: 1970. In November, George Harrison's triple solo album goes to number one in the U.S. and the U.K. The album yields a number one single in My Sweet Lord. And TV sitcom The Partridge Family generates a number one hit with I Think I Love You, with vocals by newly minted teen idol David Cassidy. I don't know what

0: Clapton forms Derek and the Dominoes and releases an album including guest appearances by Dwayne Allman. The single Layla goes top 10 in the U.S. and the U.K.
1: 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Coming up...

0: I'm blocking Michelle Randolph, the pictures of the Maxim photo shoots of Michelle Randolph for the Facebook Live today. That is unacceptable. She need be seen. It is a hump day edition of the project. Wednesday, May 20. Appreciate you checking in with us. Busy show coming your way on this hottest day of the week, which says something because yesterday was quite a hot one. I was out at in Weehaw at the health and wellness fair, and wellness was top of mind because people were dropping like flies. These really help.
1: You know, I just spent a boatload of money on a new AC. Yesterday, I was like, oh, so worth it. Worth the money.
0: Yeah, I'm sure. I didn't throw mine on yet. One, because just opened the pool yesterday. I don't know. I had some weird sort of. I don't want to throw the switch on both the AC and the pool on the same day. I don't know why. Plus, the knowledge that there's going to be a real drop in temperatures coming, I think, tonight, if not tomorrow. And a significant one at that, thanks to some rain coming along. You know, Jim, it's funny, though, because you know, you said your wife's enjoying the cooler temperatures. I'm sure your daughter is as well. My daughter, who's been having a couple days, hasn't been feeling too well. Has been sick. I do have one floor fan that I've had just for years. I place it in front of myself in the TV room after I'm doing stuff, and I'll sit directly in front of it. All, you know.
1: Sure.
0: And I'll say to her, I'll pivot it toward her on occasion. You know, if she's so inclined, she usually says no to it. And I'll say to her on days where the heat rises, gets to her room upstairs. Her bedroom is directly above mine. I'll say, bring the fan upstairs tonight if it's warm up there tonight, when I don't have the air on. Last night actually wound up being a cool sleeping night for me. Downstairs, windows open. It was a nice night's sleep. Until she's always declined doing that. Last night it sounded like a flying saucer landed on my house. I jolted up at 11 o'clock at night, terrified. I thought a flying saucer landed on my eye. I was naked. I ran outside. I was sure it was a train. More nudity in the backyard, thinking it was a train. It was, she put the fan. She, for the first time ever, she brought the floor fan upstairs. It was directly above me. And what that did to the ceiling was nothing short of alarming. So now I have to have that conversation today. How's that going to go over when I say to her, bringing the fan into the room, that can never happen again. I couldn't sleep. I was up from 1 to about 2:30, and then she decided to turn it off, and I managed to fall asleep for about an hour and a half. So it was very on and off sleeping last night. I'm going to be all over the road today, even more than I ordinarily am. John Bolton will be joining us in the 8 o'clock hour, who had quite a noise-making weekend himself. An exciting exchange with him yesterday. He's fired up, and evidently, he's firing a lot of people up as far as the race is concerned in the Republican Party. Whoop. So I'm looking forward to catching up with him and seeing where he's at. We've got Kellyanne Conway returning to the show, hopefully anyway. Haven't had her on in years now. And she's coming to Connecticut on behalf of Connecticut's GOP. June 14, I want to say, is the date on that. We'll keep it posted on that. I'm fine-tuning details on that as well. And tons more to get to beyond that. But first things first. Want to reminisce for a moment, as I so often do here, and tell you about the summer of 1985. And for a reason, pass on a little something to those of you out there, young people listening, or those with children who may be listening, who have summer jobs. The beauty of the summer job. You know, in the summer of 1985, cheers. I was a coxswain. Yeah. I didn't think you'd know what it was. I mean, there's a class distinction here, Jim, you know? But I was a coxswain at the New Haven Yacht Club. Yes. Morris Cove royalty, Cove rules, Pete D'Adamo, got a job at the New Haven Yacht Club through his legendary father, Butch D'Adamo. And it was walking distance from our house. He got in. The job of the coxswain, Jim, is people come down to the club, and you're the ferryman. You give them the ride out to their boat. And then at the end of the day, the day sailing, mostly sailboats. I don't know why they called it a yacht club. There's no yacht in the mooring in Morris Cove. Sailboats, little, with Evinrudes hanging on the back. It was a glorious summer, Jim. One of the most magical summers of my life. I would walk in the morning, the crisp, catching sunset, if not before that, Jim. Walking in, because people wanted to be on their boats for sunrise, you know, and sunset. And when they would come back in, you'd hear the. I had to do it three times, and you knew, the coxswain, the chime of the coxswain. And you ran down, and you hopped on a boat, took your boat out, and you brought them in. That was the job, ultimately. You maintained the vessel, the New Haven Yacht Club vessel, which I actually did a little operation on the Evinrude one day. I was really proud of myself. It wasn't working. And I just followed the guidebook, and I pumped it out, and I couldn't possibly walk you through it now, but that I got it back up and running. I remember being very proud of myself for that. This was the summer, New Haveners, lifelong New Haveners will know, that the beluga whale was spotted in the mooring in Morris Cove. And it was spotted. There's no two ways about it. And I know I've told the tale here before, but surely there are many who still haven't heard it. I spotted the beluga. It was me. I went down to the gym, and it was a baked summer. Baked.
1: You didn't see a whale.
0: Yeah, and I'll never forget stepping onto the boat in the morning, and that sucker came right up alongside the boat, and I just stepped back off. Straight, I was Roy Scheider, and I just stepped right back off the, you know, right before the we're going to need a bigger boat thing, and I was like, what the? And you're baked, so you're just like, did I? And the guy, obviously, who ran the yacht club was very bougie. But I got him. We contacted Mystic. And Mystic said, leave him be. We can't transport him. And I kid you not, this is a true story. We spent the summer. Three 17-year-old boys. Because Pete D'Adamo got me the job there. And he got Jumpin' Johnny DeMilo the job there. East Haven zone. He needed to get a ride. That Pete and I would walk there in the morning and walk home. And, Jim, it got to a point where you would be out with your friends and be like, do you guys want to see the whale? Because he just stuck close to that mooring, man. And you would take people down, your buddies down. You'd be out at the Avest or some Italian festival or Lady of Pompeii Carnival so many nights. And you'd get on that boat. You'd go beyond the breakers, turn off the engine, jump in the water if you had, and he'd come. And we'd pet this beluga whale, which was shot and killed the following winter. Legend has it by a lobsterman, a jackass man. It was been written up in the register so many times, New Haven register so many times. But I am, no two ways about it, I am the one who first spotted the beluga whale. And by the end of that summer, too, my boy, because I just pet him, you know, the age before the, it's 1985, you didn't get to get all the selfies. Free Willy jokes were flying a few years later because it was pre-Free Willy. And by the end of the summer, you could see that it was sustaining wounds from the blades. Yeah. You were, but I mean, it would leave. Interesting thing, man. It just never beached itself. It was a great summer with it. We all were enraged by the guy who popped it and thought it was, for whatever reason, I don't know, maybe a lobsterman, a fisherman, maybe there was some logic to it. We don't think, nobody ever thought so. But here's the part that you'll appreciate the most. The other part of the job, I give you the job description, was that we had to keep a log. And the log was official. It was documentation of the day. And you had to write down, you had to put, Jim, and, you know, 1817. You had to put, you know, the official hours at 1920. Mr. Shepherd showed up. He inquired about the condition of his hull, and he wants to go out this weekend, blah, blah, blah, blah. 1937. A little bit of rain fell at this point, so I brought in the chairs from outside. I did this. You had to everything needed to be documented. Well, about a month into the job, me and Jumpin' Johnny DeMilo, anyway, who is now the proprietor of The Elm in Brantford, a thriving business, and very happy to see him do so well. I don't think there's anybody quite as lovable as Johnny DeMilo, and he's the bar owner that everybody loves. I mean, he's Sam from Cheers. Everybody goes to his spot in Brantford. About a month into the job, we realized this is a summer job, a teenager. We're the Flamingo Kid. I'm like, this is the job of all jobs. And we started, Jim. No reason to do the "she was angry that day" jokes, but we were doing it. We started writing, you know, 1816. The waves spat back at me this morn as the gulls beckoned me from beyond. We just started with the log getting really Shakespearean. The nature of the bees today was one that can only be described as potentially prehistoric. I raged against their buzzing as I towed Mr. Shepherd and his befreckled daughter. Only Johnny and I started doing this. And it would flip. The guy who got us. What are you doing? It's not funny. It doesn't make sense. Stop writing thou. Stop writing shall. Because we were putting a lot of thou. Thou shalt not keep me from my quest of bringing in a boatsman. Another part of the job, the final part of the job was sunset. You had to be in by sunset. For every hour a boater was out past sunset, we got $10. So you can stay out till 1 o'clock in the morning, but it was going to be $40 out of your pocket. $40 out of your pocket to a 17-year-old lad. It was good living. I remember. Didn't happen much, though. But I remember one night it did. And I was watching the hours. Guy got in at about 11 o'clock, sunset, about 8. It was August. And I'm like, this is going to be like $30 cash. So I'm bringing in the bougie guy from his long day out. I'll never forget him. I could still picture the guy. And it was very difficult for me to be like, you know, according to New Haven Yacht Club rules, for every hour past sunset, you know, I'm supposed to close up shop, but I waited for you. Have to. You're out on the water. It's my job. It's $10 per hour. It's posted on the wall in there. It was so hard for me to ask for this. And he said, well, I do believe, Vinny, that you're taking advantage of me. And he didn't give it to me. And I remember being very embarrassed by this and like, damn. And I reported it in the log. Much to my dismay, Mr. McGillicuddy questioned my integrity late this evening as I eagerly anticipated his return from the Long Island Sound, the ominous, foreboding look. And I wrote it funny. Jumpin' Johnny DeMilo thought it was funny too. But he didn't give me the money. Next night, he tried to pull it again, the exact same night. I left. I closed up shop. I left. I'm at the Avest that night. I told Johnny DeMilo, and he's like, F that guy. But our boss, Pete Diatto, the guy who got us the job there, he went tailspin. The guy came in. Jim, the log was soaking wet. He swam in, and he wrote it. It was soaking wet. Nobody here but... And I lost my job. It would be 20 years later. This story got told for 20 years. It would be 20 years later that the story would be told. And Pete would be like, yeah, it cost me my job, too. And I'm like, wait, you got fired for that? They cleaned house. And DeMilo was like, Not me. He was the last man standing at that gig. I share this story to tell you because my son said to me yesterday, he worked at Silver Sands Beach Club. I got him a couple summers there before he aged out. And he was kind of pissy, but I go, there's going to come a time in your life where you're going to look back and be like, those were the getting dropped off at jobs, the outdoor, the beach jobs, the on-the-water jobs, the New England jobs, you know, that are seasonal. 3 months, they're June, July, August jobs. He's like, I don't want to do that. He said the other day, I missed that. I drove around the golf cart. It was a similar thing. So eerie the way things like this could be generational. His job was to bring people from their cars to the club on a golf cart. And they'd be carrying all their stuff, like the beginning of Yes, Dare, the old sitcom. When they would come out, he'd give them a ride. And they'd tip him. East Haven Cavones would tip him like crazy. This bougie guy with his boat over there, he wouldn't give me money, actually owed me. Anybody who's got to sit, you might think on your deathbed you're going to remember your career, the biggest of achievements. You're going to remember that summer that you were a teenager, that seasonal job, and all the foibles that came with it, all the laughs that came with it, and the fact that it started on Labor Day, it started on Memorial Day, and ended on Labor Day. And what's the best summer of your life?
2: You hate one more toasty day today. Hi, everybody. Welcome to Wednesday. I'm New Z Chief Meteorologist Gil Simmons. Hazy and humidity again today. Watch out for a thunderstorm 3 p.m. on 80s and 90s. A little rain tomorrow morning. Cooler through the day. 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
5: Jaren Duran put the game away with a three-run homer in the ninth. The Red Sox knock off the Royals 7-1. Sox have won three of the last four. They go for a series sweep tonight. WNBA Hoops, the Sun are back at it tonight, hosting Seattle. The Sun still looking for their first win. They're 0-5. NBA playoffs, the Knicks rally from 22 down in the fourth quarter to beat the Cavs in overtime. In game one of the Eastern Finals, Jalen Brunson scored 38. I'm Matt McCoy.
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12: In November, Queen's fourth album is a worldwide smash with the single Bohemian Rhapsody. It hits number one in the UK and number four in the US. So

0: forward to December, Bob Marley and the Wailers released their live album recorded at two concerts in London in July. And Paul Simon has a number one album with Still Crazy After All These Years. The album produces four top 10 hits.
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4: Hey, so I can't reminisce like that and talk about summers and beaches and suntans, oh my, and not acknowledge the three that were stabbed at my father's favorite beach growing up in Rhode Island yesterday, Narragansett Beach, although some Rhode Islanders that I know are saying, no, it actually wasn't Narragansett Town Beach. There's so many little nooks and crannies there. They're like, it was Middle Beach too, et cetera, et cetera. I'm watching a lot of Rhode Islanders speculate because no suspects have been identified. Place was packed. How could it not be? It had to be 90 degrees probably midday. And they've got their, Rhode Island's got very real issues with people here illegally. Rhode Island's full of illegal immigrant action. But it was interesting to see the comments on one board that I'm on often because they're like, it's these unruly teens. It's teen. No,

0: belong to the suspect's parents.
1: Exactly how they came into, what they were able to obtain them, still under investigation.
0: A security guard died after exchanging gunfire with the shooters. The teens took their own lives. Senator Tommy Tuberville wins Alabama's Republican gubernatorial primary.
2: I'm going to make everything we have better. Now, it's going to take a while, and I'm going to need a lot of help. A lot of you out there in this audience are going to be part of it. It's not a one-man show. It's not a one-person show. It's like football. You better have good people around you. And that's exactly what we've been trying to put together for the last 14 months.
0: Tuberville will face Democrat Doug Jones. 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
4: Good morning. Connecticut residents have the option to use absentee ballots when voting. Governor Ned Lamont signing that bill into law yesterday, providing all eligible voters in the state the option to cast their votes by using absentee ballots. Lamont saying no excuse, absentee ballots make voting more accessible. President Trump delivers the keynote address at the U.S. Coast Guard Academy graduation today. Andrew Whitman has more.
5: The address will take place at the U.S. Coast Guard Academy in New London. The last president to give the keynote was President Biden in 2021. It'll be a return trip for Mr. Trump. He gave the commencement address in 2017 during his first term. Then Homeland Security Secretary Kristi Noem had the honors last year.
4: That address set to begin around 11 o'clock this morning. I'm Jake Orwin.
6: Fox 61, traffic.
7: 84 eastbound slows down, exit 51. Beyond that, you zoom right past 291. Westbound looks good, 91 north and south. You have a lot of space between you and the other guy. No problem on Route 9, 72. Route 2 east, west, rolling. Kelly Quinn.
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0: 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It goes to number 18. 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

0: In August of 78, Boston released their sophomore album, Don't Look Back. 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
6: The Vinny Penn Project.
7: The GOP nominee for governor, Ryan Fazio himself. What a weekend. Congratulations.
8: Thank you, Vinny. It's good to be back with you.
7: I believe I played a huge role in it. I feel as if your last appearance on the show, if not a few before that, they helped buoy you to this coveted position you are in now. Would you agree, sir?
8: I certainly felt buoyed. So, you know, listen, you got the reach, and you know, we had an early campaign appearance together in East Haven.
7: Yep.
8: So. You know, it all came up aces.
7: Yeah. You know, it's interesting you should mention that. I received an email from a listener yesterday. I don't know if I have it in front of me to this event. And it was interesting what he said to me. He's like, this is something that you do best. He's not a listener that I know all that well. He's like, you know, and it's a photo of you with your wonderful fiance, who I met at that event. You are engaged, right? Didn't I have a little fun about that whole thing?
8: Yes, exactly.
7: Right. And he said, he had an interesting take where he felt as if he's a supporter of yours. And he says, I'm looking at this photo and I'm thinking, if the party designation was reversed, the Democrats would already be in touch with the New York Times, with Vanity Fair, with WashPo, talking about this young couple being the next Camelot. We'd see nonstop coverage of a generational shift, a future first couple. We'd find out about their first date, et cetera, et cetera, et cetera. And he said, I wonder if you agree with that, because he said he can't quite put his finger on... in his opinion, you guys aren't jockeying for any power couple type of thing, but he has noted that you're always whispering to her and grabbing for her hand, et cetera, et cetera, et cetera. I just thought I would share that with you because I too noted you do have a wonderful relationship. I don't know if, you know, you were a Democrat, there'd be stories done on your relationship. There might be something to that. Certainly they are treated differently in the press.
8: Listen, it is going to be, I think, a great blessing for Connecticut that they're going to get to know Amy better and better over the coming months of this campaign. You know, she's a great person, and you know, it's so much more fun to do this because you know we get to do it together on the trail and get to learn so much about our beautiful state and get to meet so many great people all across our state. And I think they're going to love getting to know Amy much better over the next 6 months. So. I think this is very good for everyone, and I'm really lucky to get to go through this with her.
7: Yeah, and she certainly is delightful. She's got a heck of a sense of humor. I think she's got a better sense of humor than you do, Ryan, to be honest with you. Well,
8: that's not hard.
7: Because she was laughing at my jokes. She was probably fake laughing, too. but that was another reason that I felt that way. You know, another question that I had for you, Ryan, is I watched you sit down with Dennis House. I watched the governors sit down with Dennis House. Now, those are going to be two decidedly different sit-downs. You know, one is the sitting governor, and he's seeking a third term. The other is the guy, you know, coming at him looking to do something that, if I read correctly, hasn't been done in Connecticut in 72 years, and that's topple an incumbent. I thought that was pretty interesting to read, if not embarrassing. But I believe that that is the case. What frustrates me about the governor interviews is I don't know how he gets away with not speaking on the everything that's going on with DCF in the state and where we're at with the DCF investigation, considering some of the horrible stories I've had to do here. Stories I carry with me for the rest of the day into the night, if I even get to sleep that night, because they're that horrible. He doesn't speak about the Hartford police situation, the fact that this 23-year-old rookie is now up for manslaughter and maybe would have never even made it into the academy if he didn't sign that police reform bill back during lockdown. He never gets asked about the Bridgeport fraud stuff. He doesn't get asked any questions that he plays a pivotal role in, and I'm wondering if he's ever going to. I'm sure you'll levy them at him when you debate him, but why are those questions not being asked now?
8: I could come up with 101 questions for this governor that I don't think really have been thoroughly asked and addressed in his tenure as governor. You know, and some of those questions, you know, I genuinely think that he thinks the answer is something different than what is reality. You know, for instance, the governor has raised taxes over the last 8 years in office.
7: Yes.
8: I genuinely don't think he knows that he's raised taxes.
7: I agree with you.
8: In office.
7: Because it's an important detail. He sat there and literally said to Dennis House, and it felt surreal. I felt like I was on acid, because he's like, we've had the biggest tax cut in Connecticut's history. And I'm sitting there like, does he believe that? I think he believes that.
8: If you add up all the changes he's made in taxes in his budgets over the last 8 years, he's raised taxes by hundreds of millions. He might not realize it, but you know that's part of the reason why I think he's stayed above water over the last 7 or 8 years. He's kind of had this little, you know, Teflon element. He hasn't been you know, forced to answer a lot of the hard questions. And we're going to hold him to account on this campaign because I think we understand the issues on this campaign and we have a genuine vision for the state. And there's going to be a contrast. You know, it's not going to be a personal campaign. It's going to be a campaign on the issues and on the policies and on two alternative visions for the future in Connecticut. One Connecticut where the government gets bigger and bigger and is never held to account for its mistakes and that the citizens pay the price for in higher taxes and higher costs, and one where government's forced to live within its means, tighten its belt, and provide relief to citizens of Connecticut who've been paying far too much for far too long. And we're going to hold them to account for that, and that's the vision I think we can win this campaign on.
7: And speaking of the Dennis House, the WTNH sit-down, did you guys happen to cross paths while filming those? Have you spoken to the governor since earning the nomination? Did he congratulate you?
8: We did cross paths, and you know he graciously congratulated me on my endorsement. I congratulated him on his, and you know he's a nice man. Again, it's not a personal thing. So we were totally cordial with each other.
7: Look, Ryan, I think you're good. You're going to bring the heat and all that, but I think he might have his work more cut out for him on the inside. This Josh Elliott and the far left progressive movement that's going on. They're calling it the Mamdani wing of the Democrat Party. He might have his work more cut out for him there from within.
8: You know, and they're making an argument that's not just a progressive argument. They're making an argument that, hey, you've been in office for 8 years and Connecticut's still unaffordable for working class people. Property taxes continue to go up. I mean, those are the exact same arguments that, you know, that anyone would make, that Republicans would make. And those are valid questions because there's a lot of truth in the implication that property taxes have gone up while he's governor. And guess what? You know, when you're in charge of the entire state, your policies contribute to that in some sense. The state's still unaffordable. These are questions that everybody has, left, right, and center, and they're going to be very difficult for someone to answer when they've been in charge for 8 years, and the state has not got more affordable, when property taxes have gone through the roof. And it's going to be difficult to make the argument that you need 4 more years. You know, he said on the Dennis House interview that his slogan would be, we're just getting started.
7: I know.
8: Boy.
7: Yeah.
8: After 8 years, you're just getting started?
7: Yeah, yeah.
8: You got to start doing your homework, longer before the due date.
7: Yeah, he took a lot of hits for that one, too. You know, I had touched upon earlier this morning this ECCA, the Educational Choice for Children Act. Have you heard the update on that? That over in New York, Hochul decided, all right, we're in. 31 states have committed to this program, but maybe that will change Lamont's tune, but not from what I heard in that sit down, because every answer he gave, he's blaming everything on Trump. It's Trump, and we're standing up to Trump. His real slogan seems to be, we're standing up to Trump, and Trump's all over this Educational Choice for Children Act, which would be a good thing and affect the very middle class he claims to be looking out for. What do you think he's going to do with it?
8: For your listeners, the Educational Choice Act is a federal program that includes free tax credits, basically tax credits funded entirely by the federal treasury, which means Connecticut could avail themselves of millions of dollars in money to support scholarship granting organizations,
7: yeah,
8: basically nonprofit organizations that give scholarships and direct aid to lower income and middle income students in Connecticut who are enrolled in any type of school, irrespective of their background. And all that it takes to avail yourselves of those millions potentially of free dollars financed by the federal government, not the state government, is for the governor to opt in. And even, Jared Polis, the Democratic governor of Colorado, and Kathy Hochul, the Democratic governor of New York, have chosen to opt in, but this governor has not. Again, it's free dollars, millions of free dollars in aid to lower and middle income students in the state of Connecticut. And all that needs to be done to avail ourselves of that is for the governor of our state to opt in. He has not yet. I would be racing to opt in to help these kids. Who deserve help, who deserve support. All it would take is a signature. I would do it on the first day of my governorship.
7: Yeah. And that Polis, the Colorado governor, he has been equally as vocal about Trump. And his exact quote was, we'd be crazy not to opt in. I mean, he was able to separate his frustration with the commander-in-chief, his dissatisfaction with him, and look out for the very people that you run on, campaigns are run on, saying you're looking out for. I think Lamont's got to fold on this at some point, especially with Hochul now joining the fray, too. If he doesn't, that speaks volumes about how gone he is.
8: No, and I said that in an interview yesterday.
7: Really?
8: I don't want to hit this as a political, as a political issue. I just want him to do it. Because it's the right policy. It's good for kids. It's a good policy for us here in Connecticut. I just want him to do it. I don't want to have to criticize him over this.
7: Yeah.
8: So please do it.
7: What's next for Ryan Fazio? How can we help? Where are you going to be at? What's the next step now? Now it's real, which I texted you the other day. I'm waiting for your reply on the now it's real. Yeah, and I did. I even put the emojis, the little celebration, the party thing. Nothing yet. But, I mean, you're busy. You will reply soon.
8: I'm everyone's been extremely gracious, and I'm still trying to get back to, the hundreds of texts that I haven't been able to entirely respond to. So if anyone else is listening, my apologies. I'm working back through them. But listen, we're getting ready to pivot as a united Republican Party to the general election to build our big tent coalition of people of all backgrounds for a positive change in Connecticut. Mm-hmm. Everybody understands that this is not the best we can do in Connecticut except the current administration. People are ready for a positive change that brings affordability and opportunity back to Connecticut. And so we're going everywhere and going to talk to everyone in order to bring that coalition together that wins in November. And, so we're immediately pivoting and going everywhere on the campaign trail.
7: And I wanted to mention and make sure people knew, too, on your website, and this speaks volumes, your plan to reduce our electricity bills by 20%. You got to write up, like, click on it. Read, this is how we're going to do it. You know, it's not just a slogan. It's not just a promise. Here's the link to how we do it. Which not a lot of people may be aware is right. It's a click away. It's at ryanfazio.com. I wanted to make sure to bring that up, too. Let's stay in touch, my man.
8: Thank you, Vinny.
7: And
8: we'll be back.
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10: We have more DOT delays, 291 eastbound, approaching 84. If you're going to be traveling 84 westbound, you have a good ride all the way out through Plainville eastbound, slowing through the Bulkley Bridge. Route 44, Albany Avenue in good shape. Route 2, Route 9, 72 uneventful. Kelly Quinn.
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0: In February of 1975, Scottish funk and R&B band The Average White Band released their second album. It goes to number one thanks to the number one single, Pick Up the Pieces. Linda Ronstadt has a commercial breakthrough with her fifth

0: 10cc have a number one hit in the UK with I'm Not In Love. It goes to number two in the States. And My Eyes Adored You is a number one comeback hit for Frankie Valli, his first since 1967.
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1: So I guess Smashing Pumpkins announced yesterday. It's 30 years since this record. 30 years since Melancholy and the Infinite Sadness. And they're going on a 30th anniversary tour where they'll be playing this record, you know, doing the 30th anniversary thing. They're actually in A Tale of Two Dog Shows because 30 years ago it was a big record. Out. Saw them at the New Haven Coliseum. It's another interesting one because I got the assignment. It was another almost famous one where I had to get up that morning, go down there with the tape recorder. But I was interviewing the opening act, Veruca Salt. And I was dumbfounded by these. When I knew the single, Seether. They were on to their next record, Eight Arms to Hold You, which is an incredible record, front to back. So I wasn't as learned with Veruca Salt as I should have been when they came into the room, Jim. Two beautiful women. Like, I got thrown by their beauty in person. And then we just talked rock and roll. Talked Seether. And they were a great opening act. They're one of my favorites from the 90s, and they're still doing it. I'd love to see them bring one of their records out on an anniversary tour themselves. Ghost Notes from 2015 was a welcome reunion. As for that night at the New Haven Coliseum, yeah, you got tonight, you got Rhinoceros, you got Zero, you got 1979 Bullet with Butterfly Wings, Disarm, which was the real moving one for me. I loved Cherub Rock, but I left without Today Is the And that
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11: 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It goes to number five in the US.

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3: News. I'm CJ Papa. Key races in Kentucky settled by the voters who deliver for President Trump.
4: Kentucky Congressman Thomas Massey is one of the latest Trump critics to fall. Massey has been a thorn in the president's side. He has repeatedly criticized and voted against parts of Trump's agenda, especially on the Middle East. Despite his loss last night, Massey indicates he has no regrets occasionally breaking with the president.
3: Fox's Madeline Rivera reporting the winner in that race, Ed Gallrine, spoke to Fox's Hannity.
5: It was a David versus Goliath. I was the underdog. I want to thank the president. I want to thank the conservative Republicans from this district and my supporters and team.
3: Congressman Andy Barr wins the primary for the Senate seat that is open with the retirement of Senator Mitch McConnell. A runoff in Georgia for Republicans to settle who will run against Democrat Keisha Lance Bottoms for governor. America's listening to Fox News.
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7: Good morning. Attorney General William Tong says Connecticut is joining a lawsuit against the Department of Education. John Bayback tells us more.
8: The lawsuit challenging new limits to student borrowing that Tong says could restrict the ability of people to pursue careers in healthcare like advanced nursing degrees. Officials with the Department of Education say that no programs lost certification in its finalized rule. They add that they were asked by Congress to determine which advanced degree programs can qualify for higher loan limits. Many of the new rules go into effect the 1st of July.
7: And President Trump is delivering the keynote address at the U.S. Coast Guard Academy graduation today in New London. Crews are closing Riverside Park for part of the day there. McKinley Park, that's being designated as a protest area. I'm Jay Corwin.
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13: 291 eastbound slipping onto 84, much easier right now. You have 84 westbound making good time all the way through Hartford and beyond. Eastbound, we're building exit 46, 51, 91 southbound, exit 33, and further on down, a disabled tractor trailer taking out two lanes, exit 23, 22S. Push to the right to get by. Kelly Quinn.
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0: a man of the people, Vinny Penn.
1: The Vinny Penn Project. No, just on the phone here trying to help somebody who won a pair of tickets to one of the upcoming shows at the Ridgefield Playhouse. Should check to see about ticket giveaways there if we might have any this week. It is a jam-packed summer full of shows. I've always gauged summer, as I said at the outset of today's show. It is a Memorial Day. Memorial Day's the kickoff for me. I know it's officially, what is it, June 21st? For me, it's Memorial Day weekend. It was hard to deal with yesterday's heat and not feel like summer was upon us. It is Wednesday, May 20. Jimmy's just going, started talking about Memorial Day. I swear Jimmy was talking about Memorial Day in February. You are a part-time employee. You have to be here that day, airing a best of Vinny Penn Project show. Now, I don't know what we might have up our sleeve for that weekend show, for that particular day show. We've been plugging in a lot of iHeartRadio content. I like when we cater to given days, like on 4th of July, I want an Independence Day show when we can find them. And we can. We have so much great content out there. Make sure you're following the Vinny Penn Project by using the iHeartRadio app. I hope you've downloaded it by now and you've clicked on like. Really appreciate it. And there's actually two. There's obviously the WELI one, the WPOP one. Like them both. We're serving all of Connecticut. To that end, there's more action in Tolland. So there was the cock fighting ring that got brought down over the weekend where, like, close to 300 birds had to be put down. Arrest of a very popular couple in Tolland. Evidently, due to a great Independence. They put on a hell of a 4th of July show. And just leading up to it, they have a huge, well-attended cockfighting events that got raided. There was noise complaints. Police showed up and were like, what on earth is it? Is it Sylvester Stallone filming Over the Top 2 in here? IYK. More action than Tolland, though. So a man pleaded guilty yesterday on charges stemming from his operation of a strip club in the bucolic Connecticut suburb, where he and his employees were facilitating prostitution. Oh, Ned Lamont, going to talk about it? You going to talk about the trafficking in Connecticut? The DCF, the Hartford, the police, McKnight? You going to talk about anything that friggin' matters ever? Is any reporter outside of me and Mike Cerulli going to ask this guy any questions that matter? Or is he just going to coast? We'll have some interesting observations on that coming up in a few minutes, too, because the word I'm getting is that the Josh Elliott debate is the one he's truly sweating. And we should all be sweating it, because that is the Mamdani wing, it will become to be known as here on the project. It already has, technically, yesterday. But I really need him to answer to a ton of these questions. And they're, this story's insane. So, he's a 69-year-old. He owned and oversaw Electric Blue. It had, you know, tried and true strip club, if you will, outside of the fact that dancers were encouraged to engage in commercial sex transactions with customers. Now, that's an interesting way to word it. Not allowed. Encouraged. That tells me, but I jump to conclusions. I contain multitudes. That tells me underage, here illegally, and forced, coerced, trafficked. Now, maybe some were willing to oblige and of age and here illegally. Matters not. The part that really gets me, though, is the fact that the guy doesn't even live in Connecticut. It's another Massachusetts. Massachusetts loves to come to Connecticut, take their dumps here, and then leave. And we touched upon that just yesterday. How do you not remember that? See, this is, you are utter. order some pancakes for today. We've both been moaning about money. Just touched on this yesterday. Because all of the attendees of the Tolland cockfighting ring were from out of state. That was the story. They didn't say Massachusetts. I leapt to Massachusetts, because so many of the street takeovers that happen in Connecticut are people from Massachusetts. Massachusetts is knowingly coming to Connecticut, tearing it up, and leaving. Now, I allowed yesterday, I gave elbow room yesterday, too, and we do the same. Because I'm pretty sure we coordinated, I shouldn't say we, but Connecticut knuckleheads coordinated a street takeover in Massachusetts. But I could be wrong. Fact of the matter is, this is just the latest in an increasingly sizable line of stories where it's folks in Massachusetts, they don't live here, but they own businesses here. Why doesn't this guy own a strip club in Massachusetts? Why isn't this happening in Massachusetts? Because Connecticut's a dump. And because Connecticut, you can get away with it. Massachusetts plays hardball in a lot of ways. They've got bizarre laws in place in Massachusetts. And they do the weirdest thing. They enforce them. It's odd. So this guy, Kenneth Denning, Holland, Massachusetts. Customers who paid the cover to enter the club were then informed, you know, hey, come over here. For an additional fee in a private room, we can negotiate some additional charges and you can get together with a dancer there and she can... It does say here, they then kept the negotiated fees. It doesn't say some of it or, a portion of it. Club employees placed the cash in envelopes, and they wrote on the envelopes, though, Kenny's money. That's what was written on it, because Massachusetts owned Kenneth Denning, who came to from Holland, came to Tolland for his little den of iniquity. Says Kenny's money. Why would you put it in there if Kenny wasn't, the pimp, wasn't getting a piece? Let's just do a quick. You were a pimp. What? No. Are you even paying attention to the story? So she needed someone to organize and drive her to these. Are you not getting this one? You're not remembering this one?
2: Is this the other guys?
1: You were in the pimp game. And then Will Ferrell slowly starts walking into chess. So I started going by the name Gator. You better be wearing my jimmies. Gator's girls better be wearing jimmies. You're in the pimp game. Kenny, you're a pimp in Connecticut. It's all good. You're not even going to get in any trouble. They say Kenny's money. This is local news coverage because we're actually getting some on this. Kenny's money was used for business expenses and personal expenditures, which included trips to the casinos where he spent large sums of money. Okay, so then my initial impulse was correct. These girls are trafficked and giving the money right over to the guy who's then going to the casino, a complete monster from Massachusetts doing business in Connecticut. Trafficking. This sex trafficking in Connecticut, which I've been talking about on this show since 2010, and has only gotten demonstrably worse since 2010, and has never once been acknowledged by one elected official of the Democrat Party since 2010. All the Democrats talk about is nonsense. But they care about Trump on the Epstein. They care about that trafficking they care about. Do you care about the trafficking in Tolland? Or the trafficking I told you an entire summer I spent telling you about a van where little girls were getting dropped off in the valley. I had it. Intel coming in. Did you care that? No. But Trump, release the Epstein! Epstein! Oh, Tom Hanks is on it? Ooh, shoot. Bill Clinton's on it? He's in the jacuzzi?
3: I was in the jacuzzi. But I didn't make a mess in the jacuzzi.
1: The next day,
3: I made a mess in the jacuzzi.
1: just can't take the nonsense anymore, man. Documentation found with the cash showed the stretch of time when the money was collected. Investigators calculated that this guy neglected to report to the IRS $3 million. That's what Massachusetts folk are doing here in Connecticut. Electric Blue, owned by Denning Enterprises, his last name, which was actually owned by his wife, put it in the wife's name. I wonder if Ned can relate, but controlled by him. It's actually, he sold it in January of 2025. He's accused of fraudulently applying for and receiving $150,000 for COVID relief during all that. He pleaded guilty to the following charges: one count conspiracy, one count to use an interstate facility to promote prostitution, one count of conspiracy to defraud the IRS. That's the one that really matters, make no mistake. One count of conspiracy to commit money laundering, two counts of engaging in a monetary transaction in property derived from unlawful activity. Where is the part about him pleading guilty to anything involving sex trafficking of minors, because that's what was happening here.
2: One more toasty day today. Hi, everybody. Welcome to Wednesday. I'm New Z Chief Meteorologist Gil Simmons. Hazy humidity again today. Watch out for a thunderstorm 3 p.m. on, 80s and 90s. A little rain tomorrow morning. Cooler through the day. 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
3: The Vinnie Penn Project.
4: That's how I would be if I... Let me moderate one of these debates. I'm so such a different beast than it used to be, where I'd be nicey-nice. Lamont wouldn't like a single question I had for him. And I'm not going to be able to sit here and watch nonsense questions be asked of him. You know, so I read an interesting article yesterday about the debate that looms with Josh Elliott and how that's where the real heat is. Lamont's summer just got hotter. Now, you know none of these questions are going to be asked there. Two Dems, one farther left than the other. They're not going to talk DCF. They're not going to talk police. They're not going to talk trafficking of minors. They're not going to talk anything other than nonsense and just... I can't even imagine what they're going to disagree on. Just the fact that Lamont's not far enough left for state rep Josh Elliott. But they're saying he flipped the script on what was supposed to be a summer of ease for Ned Lamont. That's what the CT mayor actually writes. It wasn't supposed to be a summer of ease for him. How dismissive of Ryan Fazio and the Republican Party as a whole. They say... was meant to be a summer of discomfort for Republicans burdened by the unpopularity of President Donald Trump. That's only because Democrats keep wielding, you're a Trumper, you're a man, and that like ends all things. Ryan Fazio has done a good job of navigating a line where he can't get dogged with that, but then there are too many on the right who are like, he's not right enough. He's not far enough right. But on Monday night, Lamont campaigned in Newington, right? They say he was hunting for votes among Democrats gathered from five towns to nominate an ally, Matt Lesser of Middletown, for a fifth term. They say the reception was cordial. A woman asked, how's this summer looking for your main home? And I don't know if she was taking pot shots or whatnot. And he said, I'll be in North Haven, Connecticut this summer. Because the Connecticut's necessary, Ned. Otherwise, no one would have known where you meant had you said North Haven. And everybody laughed. And that's when they go on to say he does have work to do. He's paying a price for not taking Elliott seriously and largely ignoring the liberal lawmakers' visits to Democratic town committees, meaning, quote unquote, the fix is in. The very fix Chris Murphy is busy bemoaning to everyone is in Washington. Elliott portraying the governor, they say, as rich and disconnected, to be sure. Both of those things are accurate to a degree, the former more so than the latter. He knows what he's doing. Elliott just wants him to do worse and not talk about anything that's really going to reroute the state in a direction that makes it more affordable, safer for our children, safer for us. That gets people back to wanting to be teachers and police officers and actually afford them the opportunity to do those jobs. One line CT Mayor actually says Lamont remains the favorite in the August 11 primary, but most likely a prohibitive one. A 41-year-old progressive state lawmaker opposing a 72-year-old incumbent. Elliott says his campaign's about issues, not generational change. That's a lie. He rejects all suggestions that he's tapping into the zeitgeist that got Mamdani elected, which is something many, you can't say all, but many NYC Democrats are already regretting and dumbfounded by. So pay attention to that. But there are too many insidious who know what the movement is, and they're down with the movement. It's ugly. It's seedy. It's scary. Mostly because we're in such dire straits. These are the kind of people who don't look far down the road. These are the people that I based the segment, you didn't see that coming, did you, on. They don't know, do you know what, hit the fan until the blades of the fan are whipping it back into our faces. That's when they realize. Elliot says, though, this is not a Mamdani campaign. Because at the very least, he's already acknowledging that. They're saying everybody wanted this to be one, but I'm not him. This could only ever be a Josh Elliott campaign. And it's different. It's based off of very individualized relationships that I've built with DTC members across the state, really solidifying a base. You mean an organized effort from inside to overthrow mutiny.
5: News. I'm CJ Papa. Key races in Kentucky settled by the voters who deliver for President Trump.
6: Kentucky Congressman Thomas Massie is one of the latest Trump critics to fall. Massie.

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2: Good morning. Connecticut residents have the option to use absentee ballots when voting. Governor Ned Lamont signing that bill into law yesterday, providing all eligible voters in the state the option to cast their votes by using absentee ballots. Lamont saying no excuse, absentee ballots make voting more accessible. President Trump delivers the keynote address at the U.S. Coast Guard Academy graduation today. Andrew Whitman has more.
3: The address will take place at the U.S. Coast Guard Academy in New London. The last president to give the keynote was President Biden in 2021. It'll be a return trip for Mr. Trump. He gave the commencement address in 2017 during his first term. Then Homeland Security Secretary Kristi Noem had the honors last year.
2: That address set to begin around 11 o'clock this morning. I'm Jake Orwin.
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5: 84 eastbound, seeing more traffic now. Exit 44 into 51 westbound through the Bulkley Bridge. Route 2 westbound, exit 1D into 84, 91 southbound. Slow zone, exit 3332, and we have a disabled tractor trailer, Rocky Hill. Exit 2322S, left and center lanes out. Kelly Quinn.
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16: Led Zeppelin released their fifth album, Houses of the Holy. It goes to number one in the U.S. and the U.K. and yields the top 20 hit, Dire Maker.
17: Bah.

band album, The Captain and Me, with the singles Long Train Running and China Grove. And in June, Joe Walsh and Barnstorm have a top 10 album buoyed by the single Rocky Mountain Way. Also in June of 73, George Harrison scores a number one single, Give Me Love, from the number one album, Living in the Material World. And Chicago's sixth album goes to number one with two top 10 hits, Just You and Me and Feeling Stronger Every

Jam Watkins Glen for Summer Jam, the largest rock festival ever held in the U.S. It features the band, the Grateful Dead, and the Allman Brothers. And in August, those same Allman Brothers released their first album after the death of Dwayne Allman and had their only hit single with Ram.

0: 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Coming up.
1: And Dick Grant plays a police captain in internal affairs. And we actually are friends up with the Connecticut Film Commission, including Bob Dio and Ed Cohen. And there's so many, Mr. Andrulli, there's so many people up there that are supportive of our efforts to film, just to keep independent filmmakers and also the independent theaters going in the age of AI and heavy CGI. We're trying to replace, all but replace, actors. Yeah. So yeah. Connecticut is a great place to film.
2: Absolutely.
1: I love it.
2: And I must have come across as so lame to you, because I was extended a wonderful invite the night before from our, I can't even remember who put me in touch with you in the first place, who connected us. A listener of the show, he watches my At the Movie segment. And he's like, I really want you to talk to this guy. Do you know who I mean off the top of your head? The guy who connected us?
1: Steven Johnson.
2: And he extended a real nice invitation. And I'm just I'm like, geez, the Riverview, never heard of it before. That's a haul from where I am. It's a little last minute. You know, once you lose that, George, the ability to, you know, spontaneity and do things last minute, it's like I'm at a tragic age of I need 3 days notice. And I really regretted not attending it, because I heard it was a great event, a great turnout and a lively Q&A.
1: The Q&A was as long as the film was.
2: I heard. Yeah, and I'm pissed.
1: I didn't want to leave until the people were done asking questions.
2: Yeah.
1: I'm a ham, so I talk into oblivion. You know, I'm very verbose.
2: Yeah. Well, you're and am I right, George? You play the former military man, the guy you just described. You're the protagonist, if you will, in the film Once a Week for Life, correct?
1: I am, and I marry unknowns like myself in an assembled ensemble cast that have been in over 200 Academy Award-winning, Primetime Emmy Award-winning films. And for an indie film, to get actors like myself, I mean, I've been on, you know, episodics and things. I'm a union actor. It's a union film. It's a SAG film, I should say. Yeah. And in order to get these kinds of actors, because you can't have these actors work in a non-union film, we have a good marriage of up-and-coming performers. I don't know if I'm up-and-coming, but definitely some of the actors in my cast are, and younger actors that are acting really well with the actors that have been in all these films, like The Departed, Coda, The Shape of Water, you know, Gangster and Vinyl. And it's just amazing. And, yeah, I was the actor. I was the lead actor, but I wrote the thing, and I directed it also. Then I narrated. Yeah. So it was a lot to do.
2: Yeah, sure. You know, it's interesting when it comes to this genre, too. And we're on with George Zouvelos. He's writer, director, star. The film is Once a Week for Life. And it's everywhere right now. You can watch it on Amazon Prime, Fandango at Home, Apple TV, YouTube. It seems like it's out everywhere, which, you know, just a great job, man. But it's funny about the genre, if you will, because there are some of our best actors, our guys. You look at the name recognition isn't necessarily there, but you're like, damn, that guy was in Goodfellas. He was in My Cousin Vinny. He was in Mickey Blue Eyes. There are guys who they make a living playing wise guys.
1: They do, and the funny thing, this is not a wise guy flick. It's not your quintessential cops and it's not your quintessential mob film. There's nothing cliche in the film.
2: Yeah.
1: Because I cringe. You can't. It's almost an insult if you're going to try to recreate The Godfather or Goodfellas. So I think Godfather 1 and 2 are like the two best fundamental crime films ever made. But you could argue that.
2: Yeah.
1: But to make a Goodfellas would be an insult. And I know that a lot of filmmakers, they're romanticized by this thing. The idea is that the critics that have reviewed the film say Hollywood should take note. It's original storytelling that's not cliche, and it puts New York City in a bell jar. My kids tell me, Dad, you know, it didn't seem like any of your actors were acting. I mean, that was the biggest compliment anybody could ever pay someone. It's like, it didn't seem like they were acting. But underneath
2: that
1: is the film really highlights real, you know, issues like PTSD for veterans, struggles and emotional abuse and domestic abuse. It's not peppered in there, and it's not gratuitous. it's the basis for this guy's downfall. And it's told in a way where it's ingestible. Since it's an independent film, I don't have a corporate master. I'm a law enforcement guy. I was a paramedic for the fire department in New York City. I worked the streets for 25 years. I don't like nonsense. I'm a very say-it-as-it-is kind of person. And if you give us a shot to give us to watch it or even buy yourself a copy, it's just a film that I think people of our age, genre-loving, will appreciate because it's old New York. People speak as they seem.
2: For what it's worth, as someone who does what I do, and I love film. I do my segment, like I said, my At the Movie segment. But, I mean, it's a world that I inhabit. Both my kids want to get in that world. They're studying film. One already graduated. I read a really interesting article just yesterday about how, because it's been a year, George, of movies are dying, movie theaters are going away, and the Cineplex is having its struggles. But I read a great article yesterday saying, indie film is having a great time of it right now, and it would stand to reason that sure, blockbusters and those huge salaries that come with doing the films, those are in danger. But the indie film is turning a profit. The one movie just this weekend made 17 times its budget because it was a small budget, and they're saying, yeah, indie films are just not just indie film is might what be. You know, be the last thing standing, but I guess micro cinemas, they're saying too, are going to replace the actual cinema. And we have a micro cinema right up the street, not far from where I live. I got to cross the state line and get into Rhode Island, but it's a great little, you know, cinema. It's a micro cinema. It's a great experience, very intimate. You're still seeing the movie on a big screen. You're just in this micro cinema, and it's very cool. So it's an interesting time in the industry, and a movie like yours can really thrive. Part two's probably already shot, right?
1: Oh, it's going through the film festivals. It's been submitted for Toronto and all the leading film festivals. But on the point that you're saying, I went to Lee Strasberg Theater and Film Institute.
2: Oh, wow.
1: I went and graduated at the New York Film Academy. It doesn't make me a great filmmaker, and it definitely doesn't make me a great actor. What it did teach me is that I knew absolutely nothing about the business of acting and the business of filmmaking. And I'm starting a podcast, and I'm not going to plug it on this show.
2: Feel free. You can if you want to.
1: It's in the works. So I don't want to, maybe in the future, once it gets going, I can have you on because you're someone who knows how to speak to, you know, your audience. And as an actor, you need to relate to your audience. And I was born and raised in a lower middle class family. We struggled growing up. I'm one of three brothers, was a Boy Scout in the local Greek Orthodox parish, went to the local volunteer ambulance corps. I didn't take the route to acting and filmmaking in the way other people do. When I went to acting school, I had 19, 20, 23-year-olds, right? And there's this 50-year-old guy in with these, like, you know, hey, pops, they were saying to me. And the professors would love me because I had the life experience, the emotional range. These kids, although some of them were tremendous, didn't. In fact, two of them are in my film. And because they have that exceptional something, that life experience will only make them better. But to be a filmmaker, an indie filmmaker, you must be able to, especially at my level, because I'm not at the Enora filmmaker level. I'm not at CODA. These are independent films that are low budget, that are both Academy Award winners, right?
2: Yeah.
1: They're amazing films.
2: Both of them, yeah.
1: But they're at the $5 and $7 million level.
2: Yeah.
1: The Enora spent $6 million to make it, I think, and $20 million to get all those Academy Awards in marketing. I'm not there.
2: Right.
1: Sean Baker is a tremendous actor, director, and he edits his own film. I have to depend on others to follow my editing instructions and do my coloring instructions because I don't have the patience for it. I'm a writer. I'm a director. I like to be behind the camera.
2: Yeah.
1: But you're absolutely right. People's attention spans are waning. But people still appreciate 40, 45 and over a film that tells a story. And I go by the Siskel and Ebert advice. If the film is a good film, if it made me forget about having to do a load of laundry or that I had to move my car for alternate side of the street parking, when I got lost in that filmmaker's world, it did its job. It entertained. And that's all I can hope to do.
2: Escape. Yeah, that's what it's all about, escape.
1: Just a little bit, you know.
2: Yeah, I escape into that theater several times a week. There are a lot of people I've alienated. But I go to the movies alone a lot. I got to escape. I just did.
1: The last thing I want to see is a movie. I don't even turn on the news any longer. I'm shocked.
2: Yeah.
1: I'm just shocked. I feel like I'm in George Orwell's world, and I open up the Bible instead.
2: Yeah.
1: I don't mean to sound like I'm still a tin hat wearing guy, but I'm looking for some faith,
2: yeah,
1: some hope, some something to, you know. And the one phrase that always comes out and appears 365 times in the good book says, "Do not be afraid."
2: Yeah. Yeah.
1: And that's what I did. I had a vision. I put my whole life's work into it. It's self-funded, all at the hopes that like-minded individuals will give me a chance to look at our actors and my writing, because it was much more difficult to distribute it and put up the money than it is actually to make it. Making it was a joy.
2: Yeah.
1: It's been the joy of my life, the 3-year journey that it took to get these films together. And luckily I was able to get a local New York distributor who didn't milk me, because people get screwed. Typically independent filmmakers get less than 5% of what comes in the box office when it comes to streaming, etc. But I got a much better deal than that, and I capped costs, and I want to get my film on as many eyeballs. We're released in North America. The Canadians see us. On June 15th, we're being released in the United Kingdom, New Zealand, and Australia. And this morning at 3 a.m., I got the Spanish language track. We're going to be released in 20 Latin American Spanish-speaking countries. Our representatives coming back from Cannes, we'll see whether Germany bought it, France bought it. But every step costs money. Like, to do a Spanish language track is like $5,000. Do a German language track is $25,000.
2: Sure.
1: It's
2: wow.
1: Never ending.
2: Really? Yeah. Yeah.
1: And because at my level, I'm a first-time filmmaker, and they don't know, you know, they like the film. They don't know how people are going to react to it and how many eyeballs. That's why we come on the shows to promote the film, and I bring out my actors to shows.
2: Yeah.
1: Because unless people know that it's out there, they won't click on it to give you a shot.
2: Yeah.
1: So the film is called Once a Week for Life, and, you know, it's we'll see. I mean, I'm also a New York City school teacher, right? I'm a substitute teacher. So what I do is, when I'm filmmaking, if I'm not making it, I'm teaching kids K to 12.
2: I love it.
1: And in all
2: you're
1: the,
2: a character.
1: And all the subjects. Well, anybody in New York City born and raised here is a character.
2: Yeah, that's true
1: so
2: enough.
1: The idea is to write things down that you see, and then you can, you know.
2: Yeah.
1: Can you translate it to screen and have it resonate with your target audience? Because typically the Generation Alphas, the 18, 19-year-olds, won't even know what the hell we're talking about in the film.
2: Yeah, well, I know that the New Haveners that listen to this show, and I'm a born and raised New Havener, they'll be all about it. It's a true New York City story. It's shot 100% on location. Like you said, too, veteran actor seen in over 200 Academy Award and Primetime Emmy Award. Faces you will know and love. It's on Prime Video right now, iTunes.
1: The film is for the working class. Doesn't mean that the upper class can't watch it. I priced it at for the dirt under the nail kind of guy like me. It's $3.99, $4.99 to rent and $12.99 to buy it. I suggest you buy it. And we have a very small time to monetize it. But Amazon Prime and Apple TV seem not to crush my colors, and it sounds the best.
2: That's interesting.
1: We gave the film at,
2: very cool,
1: at 4K, and I think 4K, I had it at 7.14 in Sony Atmos, and I think they're broadcasting it at 5.1, 2160. I don't know, something insulting, but it looks really good.
2: Yeah, I love that, George. I love the way you're talking. That's how my kid, when I go to see movies with my kids, we go every Thursday night. We have for 15 years now. I don't know. On the way home, we'll review the movie. Then they start talking aspect ratios. I don't know what they're doing. Just what you just said right there. Well, I like Apple. It doesn't crush my colors. When I was a kid, somebody, "don't crush my colors" was like, it was slang for something. You got the film speak down.
1: I had the film speak down. My set designer was like, "What do you want me to do with this place? You can smell the cop and the fireman, Dander." I go, "Yeah, it's 100 years old. I don't need you to set design. Just sit there and stay quiet, because I want to make sure that these these grease stains on the wall come out clear on my film.
2: I love it,
1: because
2: man.
1: Because you can't.
2: I gotta watch.
1: You know,
2: it.
1: It's.
2: I've been sleeping on it. I
1: encourage
2: watch it.
1: You. Give us a yeah. shot. It's once a week for life.
2: I love it.
1: Give us a thumbs up. You know,
2: I'll do a little clip on it, and I'll make sure I put it on my Facebook. I see you out there on my Facebook. You've been very supportive of the nonsense that I put on there.
1: I love your stuff. I love your stuff. You're my brand of person. Trust me when I tell you.
2: So I'll make sure that that I do a once a week for life clip and give some love. In addition to posting this podcast, too, I encourage everyone to check out Once a Week for Life. It's George Zouvelos, New York's own. It's an opus, a three-parter, a trilogy. And let's stay in touch, my man.
1: Thank you. And check out the reviews, too. I mean, we've been reviewed very kindly by the press.
0: New Fox 61 traffic.
3: 91 southbound, slowing down a bit here. Windsor into 291 and dropping speed exit 3432. Still have that disabled tractor trailer taking out two lanes. Rocky Hill exit 2324 left and center. Middletown southbound 91 also a tractor trailer crash exit 20 and Manchester eastbound 84. You have a wreck exit 5960 right lane. Kelly Quinn.
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8: In June of 75, the Bee Gees released the LP Main Course, featuring a more dance-oriented sound, and delivered three hit singles, including the number one, Jive Talkin'. In July, Fleetwood Mac shake things up. They add Americans' Lindsey Buckingham and Stevie Nicks to the lineup and have a number one album. And Wings released the album Venus and Mars, which goes to number one. Their U.S. tour features Paul McCartney's first live appearance in the U.S. since 1966.

In August of 75, the Eagles' fourth album goes to number one and has three top five singles, including the number one title track, One of These Nights. And the boss, Bruce Springsteen, is featured on the cover of Time magazine, and Born to Run becomes his breakthrough album, reaching number three in

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2: 1989. Michael Keaton. The best Batman yet? 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
5: 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And John Bolton was already on with us. 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But first up, John Bolton returns to the project. 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
13: In January of 1968, Steppenwolf released their debut album, including the single Born to be Wild, which charts at number 2 in the U.S. Johnny Cash records two live shows at California's Folsom Prison, along with June Carter and Carl Perkins. Also in January, the Beatles are number 1 with Hello Goodbye. In London, they launched their own company, Applecore, with a store, a recording studio, and record label. February of 68, Pink Floyd lead singer Syd Barrett is checked into a psychiatric hospital and the band replaces him with David Gilmour. The Beatles, Donovan, Mia Farrow, and others travel to India to study transcendental meditation with Maharishi Mahesh Yogi. And Bill Graham opens the Fillmore East concert venue in an abandoned New York City theater. April of 1968, the musical Hair opens on Broadway for the first of 1,750 performances. It would spawn several top 40 hits, including Aquarius, Good Morning Starshine, and Hair. Simon and Garfunkel released their album Bookends, which goes to number 1 in the US and the UK. The single Mrs. Robinson would go to number 1 in June, thanks to the movie The Graduate.

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2: News. I'm Gianna Gelosi. President Trump's powerful endorsement paying off in a big way for a number of GOP candidates in key primaries across several states. Fox's Madeline Rivera recaps the marquee matchup in Kentucky.
3: The result in Kentucky's 4th congressional district is a victory for former Navy SEAL Ed Gelrein and President Trump. Gelrein defeated Congressman Thomas Massie by almost 10 percentage points in the Republican primary. This was the most expensive House primary ever.
2: In Georgia, Congressman Mike Collins and Derek Dooley advanced to a Republican runoff against Democratic Senator John Ossoff. If the Trump administration says it's ready to strike Iran again, if Tehran remains unwilling to budge on its nuclear program.
4: The IRGC put out a statement saying if the aggression against Iran is repeated, the regional war that was promised will this time go beyond the borders of the region.
2: Fox's Trey Yanks, America's listening to Fox News.
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6: Good morning. Attorney General William Chong says Connecticut is joining a lawsuit against the Department of Education. John Bayback tells us more.
7: The lawsuit challenging new limits to student borrowing that Chong says could restrict the ability of people to pursue careers in health care like advanced nursing degrees. Officials with the Department of Education say that no programs lost certification in its finalized rule. They add that they were asked by Congress to determine which advanced degree programs can qualify for higher loan limits. Many of the new rules go into effect the 1st of July.
6: And President Trump is delivering the keynote address at the U.S. Coast Guard Academy graduation today in New London. Crews are closing Riverside Park for part of the day there. McKinley Park, that's being designated as a protest area. I'm Jay Corwin.
8: Have you heard the news?
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13: Fox 61, traffic.
14: Oh boy, 84 eastbound, you have an accident. Exit 5960 in the right lane, and 91 southbound slows heavy. Exit 3432, disabled tractor trailer down in Rocky Hill. Exit 2322S, and we have an accident in Middletown also. Exit 20 and 19. Now 84 eastbound, big trouble here. Overturned vehicle right around exit 4849. The right and center lanes are closed. You need an early start. Kelly Quinn.
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25: Just Gil Simmons. Hazy humidity again today. Watch out for a thunderstorm 3 p.m. on 80s and 90s. A little rain tomorrow morning. Cooler through the day. Get an update on the News 8 app.
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0: Indeed you do. I appreciate you checking in on the Vinnie Penn Project. Wednesday, May 20, halfway through this week, and a three-day weekend on tap. Although, yes, I know a lot of folks out there saying that it's looking like it's going to be a rainy one and a chilly one, too, which is hard to believe considering the soaring temperatures yesterday and again today. But we'll take it as it comes, right? Summer is right around the corner. My name is Vinny. This is The Project, 960 WELI, News Radio 1410 WPOP. We told you we would touch upon the latest lawsuit coming out of Connecticut. This one, I don't think it's necessarily Trump-related. And we'll get to that in a few minutes. In the meantime, as promised, we go to The Project Hotline. Welcome back to the show, John Bolton. Appreciate you coming back on. Apologies for the confusion over the last couple of minutes.
1: No worries. And great to have be back on the show. Thanks for having me.
0: And, I mean, announced your bid for the AG gig a while ago and came on the show to discuss that. But it looks like this weekend happened fairly quickly. I think on Friday, right? Yeah, you earned the nomination.
1: Yeah, Friday afternoon.
0: From the Republican Party.
1: Absolutely.
0: That quick, huh?
1: And it was a great convention. And, I was actually, after the congressional nominations, that was the first one up. And it was great. It was we came out of there unified. It was electric, and we're focused.
0: Yeah,
1: we're very disciplined and we're very focused, which is going to be very critical for the next 6 months.
0: Yes, that's well said. You know, I had Ryan Fazio on yesterday, and he's been on several times as well, and he earned the nomination too. And we were I don't know necessarily that he's going to have the toughest time in a debate with Ned Lamont, with the governor. I think he can best him handily. He's a smart guy. He's fast. The governor, with all due respect, lately has been coming across to me as a bit lethargic, a little bit disoriented. I've even noticed other people saying the same. Other pundits saying the same thing.
1: Missing a little zip on his fastball, let's put it that way.
0: Yeah. And the reason I bring that up with you is I don't know that you're going to run into the same taking on incumbent William Tong, because that guy is tireless, a lot of energy, loves to shout. He likes to shout more than I do.
1: Let me tell you something about my opponent. I can't wait to debate him.
0: I love it.
1: Because he gives me more material than I could ever have hoped for. Than my policy, advisors to my campaign.
0: Yeah.
1: It is, listen to the news, top of the hour.
0: Yeah.
1: This lawsuit that was number 57.
0: Yeah.
1: Brought against the federal government on this student loan stuff. That is another perfect example of the hollow political theater he likes to pursue. He likes, they're citing, a tremendous nursing shortage in the state of Connecticut as the impetus for joining this suit against the Department of Education. You know why there's a nursing shortage in the state of Connecticut? Because we are an incredibly expensive state to live in. And that's because of the policies that have been coming out of Hartford for over 20 years from the supermajority. You ask any nurse why they get their degree, come here, and then leave after a couple of years. It's because they can't afford to live in Connecticut.
0: Yeah, absolutely. I love the beat.
1: And so what do? They deflect. They deflect, and then they start jumping into these lawsuits to try to blame the current administration in Washington or federal government in general. And that's just not going to fly with the people. And that's going to be what my campaign's about. So he can scream. He can jump up and down. He can be as tireless as he wants. But he doesn't know me yet. And I got news for you. I don't get exhausted.
0: Yeah.
1: I just get stronger.
0: Well, I loved the beat you took before you answered. There was a beat, and then you're like, let me tell you something. Let me tell you something was even more telling. What I find really curious about it, I don't want to spend too much time on it either, but it's a lawsuit. It's the latest lawsuit. It's against the Department of Education over new limits to student loan borrowing. In other words, just let them, let's bury them in debt. We want them all in debt. That is something one of my two kids is already grappling with, and the next one's standing right in line. And what makes that even more frustrating for me is, at the same time, the governor's making headlines for not opting in to the Educational Choice for Children Act, even while New York just did, Colorado did, and he's taking heat for it. You know, it's got the stink of Trump on it, so he's refusing Trump's education program. This is something that would benefit the middle class. You got Tong wanting to pile the kids in debt. Lamont saying no to opting into a program that could help the middle class and getting an education makes no sense. I think they're, I'd like to think they're easily toppled, but I've felt that way before and come up short. So,
1: well, it makes sense for them to behave and pursue these policies if you want to continue to have a class of people that are dependent on the government.
0: Yeah.
1: And that's what they're creating here. I mean, anything that has... any type of self-governance or, look, homeschooling, for example. They don't like that because you're not going to be getting their traditional or what they think is the appropriate type of education because, look, there's a lot of indoctrination going on. But the specific instance of this lawsuit that was announced yesterday is a direct and manifest link to the cost of living in Connecticut that has absolutely discouraged nurses to come here and live. And that's the failure of Hartford. Not anything coming from the Department of Education and student loans.
0: Yeah. And again, we're on with John Bolton. He's the Republican candidate for Attorney General here in Connecticut. Westport attorney, right? The practice is still...
1: Yeah,
0: haven't put that aside. How can you? You know,
1: the practice is going to have to kind of close on January 6th, 2027, because I get inaugurated
0: that's
1: the next
0: it.
1: Day.
0: Yeah, no, that's it. Right now, the campaign trail is going to be begging for a whole lot of attention. How many debates do you think you'll? How many do you think you'll get coming up against?
1: Well, I had an intermediary here from Westport reach out to his staff, Attorney General staff, and said, they said Bolton wants a debate now, right now. And do one a month in the summer and all the way up through the election. They said the response that I got, and I'm not, this is a paraphrase.
0: You got a response? I don't even get responses from his office anymore. And I worked with his office for years. They don't even respond to my emails anymore. They just stopped. And not even due to my shenanigans. This is half the reason I'm down on the guy. I was actually being quite amenable and very good friends with one of the people in his office. I do believe that he stopped. He only wants echo chambers. This isn't a pot shot at some other radio hosts, but I know he went on another show and he ate wings. Yeah, we're not going to eat wings on here. I can't even afford wings in my studio. So,
1: it's too early to commit to the debate process is what I understand the response was. Never too early. Never too early. Not, should I say that it's too early to be filing 56 lawsuits or 57 lawsuits against the federal government?
0: Good Lord.
1: So we're going to be there every step of the way.
0: Yeah. By the time you get your first debate with him, which, I'd like to be optimistic here and say you get one in August. I'd like to see you get at least two. You know, maybe you get in August, you get in October, dependent upon his performance in August. You may get in October because I know the way that they play. How many lawsuits between now and then? How many more? How many additional lawsuits will there be? Honestly, I believe 2 to 3.
1: Oh, I think you're being conservative.
0: At the pace.
1: I mean, I have a video from somewhere saying I just sued the government, Trump administration 3 times this week or something like that. The pace is staggering, and what it's doing is it's just burning up the resources that office gets in its appropriations every year. And it's wasting Connecticut taxpayer money. And that's where I think I feel good about the message that they've pushed everybody just a little too hard in the state. It's enough. And you don't have to be a Republican to agree with me. Most people are just really basically common sense folks who just want to make sure the lights stay on in their house and that their family is fed. They might have a super majority numerically. They don't have a super majority when it comes to the hearts and minds of the voters.
0: Yeah.
1: And that's what I'm going to keep highlighting day in and day out. And I'll get my debate. I'll make sure.
0: Oh, I know that. Well, you got to get the at least one. But like you said, like to get more than one, if not a couple, as you put it anyway. I'm hoping again for two. I read an article on you this weekend as all the nominations started coming down. And I had jotted down one of the lines. I guess somewhere along the way you said, I want... I want to refocus the office on state issues. And that really resonated with me. We could revisit Tong again and say he's obsessed with Trump. But, I mean, so is Lamont. So is Murphy. And I get that, you know, I don't want to do the whole TDS thing all over again. But I haven't seen any of these people actually talk about Connecticut. And I don't know how long. We've got the Hartford, you know, a 23-year-old rookie up for manslaughter. Lamont's not even being asked about him. Tong's not even speaking about that. I don't know if it's the Attorney General's place to do that. DCF scandal, children, lives lost, DCF in disarray, not speaking to it. Fraud in Bridgeport, the elections there, they're not getting asked about it. They're not speaking about it. So refocusing the office on state issues, I think perfectly captures what we need to be doing here, what they need to be doing here.
1: The Attorney General is the people's lawyer. And as I like to say, my opponent is the ABC AG. Anything but Connecticut. It's all about Connecticut because I'm there. Listen, whatever people sit down at the kitchen table and worry about, that's going to be my worry as the Attorney General. Yeah. How am I going to make things more affordable?
0: Absolutely.
1: I have a lot of tools at my disposal. We do not delve at all into criminal law, but we can certainly support it and coordinate with it to make it a lot easier and not have this nonsense. Look, you're in a city right now that's, you know, defending a federal lawsuit with the Trust Act, right? You know, $1.3 billion a year. That's what we spend on illegal aliens in the state of Connecticut. Yet, people feel comfortable up in Hartford, the supermajority, vetoing $40 million for special education. And they had to be shamed back into putting it into the budget because it was wrong. Our priorities are so misfocused and have been for a long time. Yeah. But if you were them, wouldn't you say, look at the birdie, and blame Washington?
0: Yeah.
1: Because that's what covers their failures.
0: Yeah. But at the same time, when they do sit down for interviews, I don't feel like the interviewers are... I seem to be wanting it both ways here. I mean, I'm part of the media. That's why I don't get the interviews. I'm at a point now where I am going to ask.
1: Right.
0: Yeah, I am going to ask about. But I feel the media has a responsibility, and I'm kind of getting down on a lot of people that I work with across Connecticut. When you get the governor to sit down, I don't want to hear about pre-K anymore. I don't want to hear about wind turbines anymore. Start asking the real questions. We're in real trouble here. Our streets aren't safe. Our homes aren't affordable. Our taxes are through the roof. Let's start talking about the real things. It's getting
1: absolutely
0: really frustrating.
1: I mean, look at the 1% tax that they levied, 2019 for bars and restaurants?
0: Yeah.
1: That was supposed to create a fund that would go back to municipalities. It didn't. Yeah. It went to more of the slush fund projects that you're mentioning.
0: There it is.
1: That really went under the radar. And I'll tell you, one of the things that I'm going to absolutely demand when I become Attorney General is that there is a certificate of compliance filed with my office by OPM that whatever folks were taxed on, a surcharge, like the one for the restaurant industry, that's where the money went to, as you know, described or promised. It's almost like a Truth in Spending Act, I call it. But they're going to have to file a certificate of compliance because we're not going to keep doing this to the taxpayer. It's enough.
0: That's well said.
1: And this is not a Republican position. This is a common sense position that people just understand and get.
0: That's important to put out there.
1: Absolutely.
0: John Bolton, I appreciate you coming back on. Congratulations again on securing the nomination. The website is Bolton4CT.com. Let's stay in touch. We've got each other's cell phone numbers, and let's keep the conversation going here, too. First and foremost, it's really important, I think.
1: You bet, Vinny, and I appreciate you having me on, and I will be back anytime you want.
0: Thanks, Sean. We'll talk soon.
2: New Haven. One more toasty day today. Hi, everybody. Welcome to Wednesday. I'm New Z Chief Meteorologist Gil Simmons. Hazy humidity again today. Watch out for a thunderstorm 3 p.m. on 80s and 90s. A little rain tomorrow morning. Cooler through the day. 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
2: Do the Lakers have an Austin Reeves problem in the playoffs? 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So the Lakers don't just have an Austin Reeves problem. 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Playoff Austin is officially a thing. Okay, you might not want to admit it. You're in denial. That's fine. It's a thing.
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1: The Vinnie Penn Project.
3: What are we talking about? What is that? 3 weeks from tonight? That's 3 weeks from tonight. Dream come true. Be there. We'll have fun. I've got the perfect portion of the book. You know, because that's what happens. Jim, you strike me as someone who attends many book signings. Jimmy's actually a very talented writer. But I, you know, you sometimes, not all the time, but sometimes you read a little excerpt from the book. Like to do that. Other times you don't, especially if you got a lively crowd and you're just having fun and kind of a loose Q&A thing. But in case it does go down, I've got the perfect. I picked out the perfect section to read. Well, one of my favorites actually took place. I was part of a short story anthology. And they had a book launch in Brooklyn, at a bar in Brooklyn. And I picked the, it's tough. You got to make sure you pick the right one. And the bars are in Brooklyn is a wildly different atmosphere than the RJ Julia booksellers in Madison, Connecticut. But it was a really exhilarating night and a whole lot of fun. That was a great anthology to be a part of. And this is just the pièce de résistance, if you will. Really can't wait to have this book in my hands, A Tale of Two Talk Show Hosts. I hope you've ordered it. Maybe it'll be taught on college campuses. So this lawsuit over student loan rules for professional degrees. Let's dig a little bit deeper in that. Although I really liked what John Bolton said there. It has less to do with, student loan borrowing. Yeah, let's get them more and more in debt. Let's get them more and more dependent on the government. Very interesting there. Tong argues that the limits could have, not even that they will have, they could have, all the could, this could, that could, this could. Could legalizing marijuana lead to rampant drug abuse? No. That can't. But they're the party of weirdness. But he says that the limits could have implications for those looking to pursue certain careers in healthcare. Could marijuana legalizing it lead you to say, I'm baked now, why don't I do a line? No. And interestingly enough, it was nursing degrees, which John Bolton was speaking about too, and to a degree that's why. The lawsuit challenges a final rule that sets the definition of professional degrees exempt from tighter loan caps around 11 fields. Now, are you ready for this? The most interesting thing is the number one field. There would be a tighter loan cap. Yeah, around 11 fields. It's all well and good. But the first one is the one that matters the most, and it's one that pertains to the other 10. And that field, pharmaceuticals. And that speaks volumes.
5: Fox News, I'm Gianna Gelosi. President Trump's powerful endorsement paying off in a big way for a number of GOP candidates in key primaries across several states. Fox's Madeline Rivera recaps the marquee matchup in Kentucky.
6: The result in Kentucky's 4th congressional district is a victory for former Navy SEAL Ed Galrine and President Trump. Galrine defeated Congressman Thomas Massey by almost 10 percentage points in the Republican primary. This was the most expensive House primary ever.
5: In Georgia, Congressman Mike Collins and Derek Dooley advance to a Republican runoff against Democratic Senator John Ossoff if the Trump administration says it's ready to strike Iran again if Tehran remains unwilling to budge on its nuclear program.
7: The IRGC put out a statement saying if the aggression against Iran is repeated, the regional war

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1: Good morning. Connecticut residents have the option to use absentee ballots when voting. Governor Ned Lamont signing that bill into law yesterday, providing all eligible voters in the state the option to cast their votes by using absentee ballots. Lamont saying no excuse, absentee ballots make voting more accessible. President Trump delivers the keynote address at the U.S. Coast Guard Academy graduation today. Andrew Whitman has more.
2: The address will take place at the U.S. Coast Guard Academy in New London. The last president to give the keynote was President Biden in 2021. It'll be a return trip for Mr. Trump. He gave the commencement address in 2017 during his first term. Then Homeland Security Secretary Kristi Noem had the honors last year.
1: I'm Jake Orwin.
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5: 84 eastbound to rollover, exit 4849. Right and center lanes are out. Crash as you're coming in around exit 5960. And westbound, stop and go right through the Bulkley Bridge. 91 southbound, heavier exit 3533. Also Rocky Hill, that broken down tractor trailer, exit 2325, two lanes out. And a crash southbound exit 20 and 19. Kelly Quinn.
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2: Goonies never say die. The soundtrack, however, spoke volumes. 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
1: The Benny Penn Project. A hazy, hot, and humid day on the way. 3-day weekend, though, coming up soon. A nice long weekend. Memorial Day weekend is upon us as well, but I know I'm getting ahead of myself. Let's go to the Project Hotline right now. Welcome back to the show, Chris Lancia. It is Christopher Lancia for Congress 2026. The website is lanciaforcongress2026.org. How you doing, my man? How did things go for you this weekend?
2: It was great, Vinny. It's great talking to you. I wanted to get on your show because you were the first one to announce I was running.
1: And a long time ago, too. I mean, you announced it very early, about a year ago.
2: About 15 months ago. And you're always there to help. So I wanted to make sure that I got on the show to say, I got the nomination. It was very surreal and extremely humbling to get it.
1: Yeah.
2: It took me about 2 days to let it soak in that I really got the nod.
1: Sure. Forward. Sure. Especially going up against Rosa DeLauro, since 1991? She's been serving since 1991.
2: Yeah, been around too long. And, she's not done anything in years, in decades, for anybody in the town. Because you go by Worcester Street, you get all the homeless people sleeping over there by the bridge, and taxes are going through the roof.
1: True story.
2: They say they bring money into the state, which is true, because $16.6 billion of the state budget is federally funded. But where's the money going?
1: Yeah.
2: And with the administration that we have. And let me tell you something, I've been in politics a long time, dealing with the Republicans. I've never seen them on fire like this before. And the unity with the Republicans right now is something that I never thought I'd ever see with them.
1: Same.
2: It's phenomenal.
1: Same.
2: Brian Fazio running the top of the ticket. John Bolton lit the place up, to bring respect back to the Attorney General office.
1: I'm glad
2: another candidates too.
1: I'm glad you mentioned John Bolton too. I wanted to bring him up at one point today. I missed acknowledging yesterday. Yeah, he's making a lot of noise. He's a good man. He's been on the show too, and he's heading in the right direction. And he had a good weekend as well. And it is a surprise for me because I'm in agreement with you as far as the Republican Party here in Connecticut is concerned. There's been so much infighting for so long, and it's like magically, I don't know, maybe it took a little bit of scandal in the race, in the gubernatorial race, for them to decide, look, let's get our act together. Even Aaron Stewart herself said, all right, I'll pull myself out, put my support behind Ryan, and let's all get on the same page, because all of a sudden there does seem to be a unity.
2: It was when you first walked in the convention on Friday, everybody didn't know, your mind's like, oh my God, with everything going on. And, I worked so hard for the last 14 months to get to where I got. But in the end, it lit up. And it's something that everybody came to a head. We have to stop. There's a chance of winning. The Democrats are in disarray right now.
1: Yeah.
2: They're having primaries everywhere. They know they haven't done anything. All they care about is mail-in batting ballots, so they can cheat.
1: Yep.
2: They talk about Trump, Trump, Trump. Listen, why can we don't talk about Biden when it's 5:06 at this time this year with gas?
1: Yeah.
2: The nonsense with Trump has to stop. We have a great ticket. We got to bring Connecticut back. We're all from Connecticut, Ben. It was a good place at one time. New Haven, Bridgeport. And, they need to wake up in the cities. I'm from the city and so are you. How much longer are you going to live like that? How much longer do you want your babies to die in the street?
1: Yeah.
2: You want to defund the police? It's just ridiculous. And, the media in Connecticut is very tough right now to get on. We got great people like you. We have Morgan Gary Byron, those guys, and Reese on the radio. But other than that, there's only one camera from a TV station that was at our convention. They had about 30 cameras over there at the Democrats. So we're going to push hard.
1: That's interesting. That's one of the emails. I mentioned an email earlier this morning from a listener of the show with regard to something he had observed about the Fazio camp, and it kind of pertains to what you were talking about right there and the lack of media coverage.
2: They do it on purpose. Rosa, ever since 35 million people saw that video of her screaming at Lee Zeldin,
1: had not
2: a clue what's going on, but not one station or a mainstream media in Connecticut
1: really
2: picked up the story.
1: Yeah.
2: And I'm probably, they did. And even a year ago, I sent a letter to us. I don't want to say the station because I'll probably get a hit piece on me.
1: Yeah.
2: But I called up and said, hey, you ever going to put any Republicans so that people could know that we're running? And the guy said, you didn't send me nothing. I said, check your email. he got quiet. He said, "Oh my God, you sent this last summer, and it's still 4 weeks ago. I still haven't been out, and I'm the Republican, you know, nominee now, the endorsed candidate,
1: yeah,
2: for District 3." And you'd think they would, you know, give me a little more, but it's not. It's people like you, social media, and you know, and us knocking and hitting the streets and sticking together with unity that's going to put us on top. You know,
1: yeah.
2: People ask me, "What do I stand for?" You know, I mean, we have to stop this nonsense, and you know, Social Security should never be touched,
1: yeah.
2: and should never be taxed on. We just can't keep getting executive orders.
1: Yeah.
2: Connecticut, we need more representation. I feel a lot safer bringing money back with Ryan Bowser at the top of the ticket than Lamont.
1: Yeah.
2: And even Josh Elliott, I mean, he's to the side. I've met him once or twice. I don't know him well, but his policies and mine don't mix at all. Then we got Pete Lamont. We got Matt Corey. He'd be a phenomenal lieutenant governor.
1: Oh, absolutely.
2: He's a great, you know, just a phenomenal person. And, you know, we could take the state back and head in the right direction. I mean, there's plenty of money that flows to the state, but you got cameras now. They're going to hit you with the tickets now every time you turn around.
1: Yeah.
2: You have two casinos. You have cannabis. You have a state. You know, you have all this stuff, a state income tax, and yet they say we don't have any money because it goes to everybody but us.
1: Yeah.
2: You know, one thing I want to work on, and it's my veterans out there, because everybody knows I'm the Coast Guard vet. You know, you can't get dental with your benefits unless you're like 90%. But yet they took all these illegal people in here and gave them full benefits.
1: Sure.
2: VA veterans need to have dental coverage. They need to get the full coverage they serve, especially, you know, we joke around and we tease each other like who went overseas, who didn't. Those guys that fought in that battleground deserve everything in the world.
1: And again, just for people who are tuning in right now, you are hearing Chris Lancia. It's Lancia for Congress 2026, 2026.org. If you want to go to the website, he needs those donations. You know, it's all about fundraising, you know, at this point, too, to support the change, quote unquote. Just circling back to something you said a few minutes ago there, that's lost on me. But now you've got me thinking about it, that Rosa DeLauro clip where it is just aptly illustrated. She has not done her homework. She's frazzled that she hasn't. That Zeldin just shamed her. You know, it was public shaming. I'm thinking where I saw it and all of the places that I saw, and none of it was a local media. You know, and that should have been covered. She should have been doing the circuit to talk about that video and explain it at the very least. You'd think the left-leaning media would even give her that opportunity, but instead it was more hush-hush. I didn't realize it until you said it, my man.
2: Vinny, when I first started my campaign, she was going around with a camera with Kent Price from Channel 8, doing up to the Senior Citizens Center in East Haven. And I'm on TV for a couple minutes. I got up to the podium. And I went at her. She's lying about Social Security. They're not stealing it. They're not shutting it down. She was lying about the VA, which I use the VA as a veteran. And, you know, I told her right to her face that I'm your competition come November. Ever since then, she does all these things now to where you got to call in. You have to get an appointment. You know, she had a thing for a passport. Like, there's this thing going on where she was having a passport. Some kind of thing together where you get a passport. You know, you had to have an ID to get into that.
1: Yeah.
2: But she doesn't realize that. We don't have an ID when we vote. So she's against having IDs for voting, but yet she wants it to have to go to a passport to go see her.
1: Yeah.
2: I mean, this is ridiculous.
1: That is the height of absurd. We should point out, too, proud veteran of the United States Coast Guard, Chris Lancia. I want to make sure we acknowledge the branch where you served, and we thank you for your service, too. Let's stay in touch as we get closer. It's been too long a stretch. You did announce the running here. I can't believe how quickly that time went by. Congratulations on snapping up the nomination. And again, for those of you listening, you want to go to the website. It's Lancia for Congress, 2026.org. Donate, help. Let's make some change take place. To your point, and thanks for calling in, but to the point about, you know, there's so little media coverage. I just want to touch upon this real quick. And he touched upon, you know, saying, hey, you know, there's you, and then dropped a couple other radio guys' names, you know, that I hear a lot, especially these days, as far as AM radio in Connecticut is concerned. And, you know, that's great. You know, a lot of these guys I hear really good things about. We all seem to be juggling the same guests and, you know, tackling the same subjects, which, you know, it is what it is. But one thing that I noticed at the convention this weekend was on social media, there are all of these newcomers who were live there. They've got like Facebook pages, and it's like, I'm Chris Carter from the Chris Carter Experience, and I'm here today, and they're, you know, proud Americans who want men in men's bathrooms and women in women's bathrooms, these young upstarts who were seizing the opportunity of the convention this weekend to get likes on their Facebook page and draw traffic to their Facebook, or maybe it was Insta Live, whatever it was, and they were just of no help to the Republican Party. Just a lot of young, boisterous, noisy, mad-libbing guys just spewing the mad libs and easily toppled, but all for the sake of the clicks and whatever they think is just beyond that, perhaps even a show like this, and then beyond that, a syndicated show. And it's like there are too many people who think going live on social media and confronting someone and saying something outrageous, if not teetering on hateful speak, is the way to the top. And the media is driving people to that because they're looking and they're like, there's no media coverage on this. There's an opening for me. And this is a burgeoning field. You know, that in a lot of ways, I hate to say it, it's kind of touched upon in A Tale of Two Talk Show Hosts, because Beck saw this back in the 90s. He saw, like, talk radio is kind of where they are. But, I mean, good Lord, it's close to 30 years ago. So there's too many people out there right now going live at events and looking for your clicks. And it's not about unity. It's not about party. It's not about the it's self-serving. And we've got to just be aware of it. You can't shut it down. You don't want to shut it down. But I saw a lot of numbskulls on social media this weekend. But I guess due to, like Chris Lantia says, largely due to the fact that the media's not giving the coverage, so these goofballs in ill-fitting suits will be out there rustling up the coverage for you. But we'll check back in with you, Chris, and everybody. Just be aware of who you're watching on Facebook Live and out there and what they're saying. As always, vet who you're listening to and take a lot of what you're hearing with a grain of salt.
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4: 84 eastbound, pretty heavy as you're trying to make your way exit 41 into 51. We have a rolled over vehicle around exit 48 in that mix. Clearing up the crash, westbound 84, exit 59, eastbound exit 59, 60. And northbound, lots of delays as you're coming out of Rocky Hill. We had the southbound disabled tractor trailer adding to the mix. Kelly Quinn.
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14: I'm going to remember this day, this ceremony, this speech. The cadets are from all over the country and in some cases the world. They came here as swabs 4 years ago, and today they leave as ensigns in the U.S. Coast Guard. The Coast Guard has more than 1,000 boats and almost 200 aircraft, securing almost 100,000 miles of shoreline. It is now part of the Department of Homeland Security, but it's still considered a service academy, and tradition has it that a sitting president will be the keynote speaker at one of the four service academies in each of his 4 years in office. So this happens roughly every 4 years, and we know the drill by now. Air Force One is landing at Groton Long Point, just on the other side of the river. The president's motorcade will bring him here on streets and highways that will be closed for him. Protesters are likely to be out along some of those streets. It's all a recipe for bad traffic in the area, so consider yourself warned. Stay away if you can. This event has tight security. Only graduates, their guests, and a handful of media are allowed on campus. And that event, the president's speech, scheduled for 11 o'clock this morning.
1: 11 o'clock this morning. And that could reach me traffic-wise. I mean, I'm a good stretch away. But it could reach. Traffic's been horrible out my way in general. Never mind when Trump is in town to deliver the Coast Guard Academy commencement speech. Look, for those of you who are really looking forward to it and maybe want to make the trek out there, traffic be damned. For those of you who can't wait to watch it on your the news midday today, as my man Kent Pierce said right there, and it'll be streaming live on WTNH if you want to check it out there. But maybe you're going to be stuck, you know, in your cubicle at that time. I don't know. What I'm trying to say is I could give you the long and the short of it right now so you don't have to stress about it, worry about it, set your DVR and all that stuff. And it's going to go like this. Okay. What you do is very important, each and every one of you, okay? Not a lot of people think it, okay? A lot of people say, slash it. Slash the Coast Guard, not me. We need big boats, big people in big boats. I have a very big boat. I've had a lot of boats in my life. A lot of people say to me, you have a big boat, you sail a very big boat. You have people on that boat, like someone we all know named Hannibal Lecter. Everybody remember him? He liked the fava beans, okay? Congratulations and Godspeed.

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0: News. I'm CJ Papa. President Trump saying we're going to end the war with Iran very quickly. Meanwhile,
1: overnight, Iran's Islamic Revolutionary Guard Corps released a new threat against the United States and Israel, warning that if they launch a renewed bombing campaign, there will be serious consequences for the entire region.
0: Fox's Trey Yanks in Tel Aviv. Trump critic Congressman Thomas Massie from Kentucky sent packing in the Republican primary. Voters there followed President Trump's endorsement and supported Ed Gallrine.
2: I want to thank President Trump for his support, his endorsement, and his counsel as I navigated this campaign.
0: The president delivers the command association at the Coast Guard Academy later this morning. 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
4: Good morning. Attorney General William Tong says Connecticut is joining a lawsuit against the Department of Education. John Bayback tells us more.
5: The lawsuit challenging new limits to student borrowing that Tong says could restrict the ability of people to pursue careers in healthcare like advanced nursing degrees. Officials with the Department of Education say that no programs lost certification in its finalized rule. They add that they were asked by Congress to determine which advanced degree programs can qualify for higher loan limits. Many of the new rules go into effect the 1st of July.
4: And President Trump is delivering the keynote address at the U.S. Coast Guard Academy graduation today in New London. Crews are closing Riverside Park for part of the day there. McKinley Park, that's being designated as a protest area. I'm Jay Corwin.
6: 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That's win. 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

0: I'm blocking Michelle Randolph, the pictures of the, is it Maxim photo shoots of Michelle Randolph for the Facebook Live today? That is unacceptable. She need be seen. It is a hump day edition of the project. Wednesday, May 20. Appreciate you checking in with us. Busy show coming your way on this hottest day of the week, which says something because yesterday was quite a hot one. I was out at in Weehaw at the health and wellness fair, and wellness was top of mind because people were dropping like flies. These really help.
1: You know, I just spent a boatload of money on a new AC. Yesterday, I was like, oh, so worth it. Worth the money.
0: Yeah, I'm sure. I didn't throw mine on yet. One, because just opened the pool yesterday. I don't know. I had some weird sort of. I don't want to throw the switch on both the AC and the pool on the same day. I don't know why. Plus, the knowledge that there's going to be a real drop in temperatures coming, I think, tonight, if not tomorrow. And a significant one at that, thanks to some rain coming along. You know, Jim, it's funny, though, because you said your wife's enjoying the cooler temperatures. I'm sure your daughter is as well. My daughter, who's been having a couple days, hasn't been feeling too well. Has been sick. I do have one floor fan that I've had just for years. I place it in front of myself in the TV room after I'm doing stuff, and I'll sit directly in front of it. All you know,
1: sure.
0: And I'll say to her, I'll pivot it toward her on occasion. You know, if she's so inclined, she usually says no to it. And I'll say to her on days where the heat rises, gets to her room upstairs, her bedroom is directly above mine. I'll say, bring the fan upstairs tonight if it's warm up there tonight when I don't have the air on. Last night actually wound up being a cool sleeping night for me. Downstairs, windows open. It was a nice night's sleep. She's always declined doing that. Last night it sounded like a flying saucer landed on my house. I jolted up at 11 o'clock at night, terrified. I thought a flying saucer landed on my eye. I was naked. I ran outside. I was sure it was a train. More nudity in the backyard, thinking it was a train. It was, she put the fan. For the first time ever, she brought the floor fan upstairs. It was directly above me. And what that did to the ceiling was nothing short of alarming. So now I have to have that conversation today. How's that going to go over when I say to her, bringing the fan into the room, that can never happen again. I couldn't sleep. I was up from 1 to about 2:30, and then she decided to turn it off, and I managed to fall asleep for about an hour and a half. So it was very on and off sleeping last night. I'm going to be all over the road today, even more than I ordinarily am. John Bolton will be joining us in the 8 o'clock hour, who had quite a noise-making weekend himself. An exciting exchange with him yesterday. He's fired up, and evidently, he's firing a lot of people up as far as the race is concerned in the Republican Party. Whoop. So I'm looking forward to catching up with him and seeing where he's at. We've got Kellyanne Conway returning to the show, hopefully anyway. Haven't had her on in years now. And she's coming to Connecticut on behalf of Connecticut's GOP. June 14, I want to say, is the date on that. We'll keep it posted on that. I'm fine-tuning details on that as well. And tons more to get to beyond that. But first things first. Want to reminisce for a moment, as I so often do here, and tell you about the summer of 1985. And for a reason, pass on a little something to those of you out there, young people listening, or those with children who may be listening, who have summer jobs. The beauty of the summer job. You know, in the summer of 1985, cheers. I was a coxswain. Yeah, I didn't think you'd know what it was. I mean, there's a class distinction here, Jim, you know? But I was a coxswain at the New Haven Yacht Club. Yes. Morris Cove royalty, Cove rules, Pete D'Adamo, got a job at the New Haven Yacht Club through his legendary father, Butch D'Adamo. And it was walking distance from our house. He got in. The job of the coxswain, Jim, is people come down to the club, and you're the ferryman. You give them the ride out to their boat. And then at the end of the day, the day sailing, mostly sailboats. I don't know why they call it a yacht club. There's no yacht in the mooring in Morris Cove. Sailboats, little small, little, with Evan Roods hanging on the back. It was a glorious summer, Jim. One of the most magical summers of my life. I would walk in the morning, the crisp, catching sunset, if not before that, Jim. Walking in, because people wanted to be on their boats for sunrise, you know, and sunset. And when they would come back in, you'd hear the... They had to do it three times, and you knew, the coxswain, the chime of the coxswain. And you ran down, and you hopped on a boat, took your boat out, and you brought them in. That was the job, ultimately. You maintained the vessel, the New Haven Yacht Club vessel, which I actually did a little operation on the Evan Rood one day. I was really proud of myself. It wasn't working. And I just followed the guidebook, and I pumped it out, and I couldn't possibly walk you through it now, but... that I got it back up and running. I remember being very proud of myself for that. This was the summer, New Haveners, lifelong New Haveners will know, that the beluga whale was spotted in the mooring in Morris Cove. And it was spotted. There's no two ways about it. And I know I've told the tale here before, but surely there are many who still haven't heard it. I spotted the beluga. It was me. I went down to the gym, and it was a... baked summer. Yeah. Baked.
1: You didn't see a whale.
0: Yeah, and I'll never forget stepping onto the boat in the morning, and that sucker came right up alongside the boat, and I just stepped back off. Straight, I was Roy Scheider, and I just stepped right back off it. You know, right before the "we're going to need a bigger boat" thing, and I was like, what the? And you're baked, so you're just like, did I? And the guy, obviously, who ran the yacht club was very bougie. But I got him. We contacted Mystic. And Mystic said, leave him be. We can't transport him. And I kid you not, this is a true story. We spent the summer. Three 17-year-old boys. Because Pete D'Adamo got me the job there. And he got Jumpin' Johnny DeMilo the job there. East Haven zone. He needed to get a ride. Pete and I would walk there in the morning and walk home. And, Jim, it got to a point where you would be out with your friends and be like, do you guys want to see the whale? Because he just stuck close to that mooring, man. And you would take people down, your buddies down. You'd be out at the Avest or some Italian festival or Lady of Pompeii Carnival so many nights. And you'd get on that boat. You'd go beyond the breakers, turn off the engine, jump in the water if you had, and he'd come. And we'd pet this beluga whale, which was shot and killed the following winter. Legend has it by a lobsterman, a jackass man. It's been written up in the register so many times, New Haven register so many times. But I am, no two ways about it. I am the one who first spotted the beluga whale. And by the end of that summer, too, my boy, because I just pet him, you know, the age before the, it's 1985, you didn't get to get all the selfies. My, you know, Free Willy jokes were flying a few years later because it was Free Willy. And by the end of the summer, you could see that it was sustaining wounds from the blades. Yeah. You were, but I mean, it would leave. Interesting thing, man. It just never beached itself. It was a great summer with it. We all were enraged by the guy who popped it and thought it was for whatever reason. I don't know. Maybe a lobsterman, a fisherman. Maybe there was some logic to it. Nobody ever thought so. But here's the part that you'll appreciate the most. And the other part of the job, I give you the job description, was that we had to keep a log. And the log was official. It was documentation of the day. And you had to write down, you had to put, Jim, and, you know, 1817. You had to put, you know, the official hours at 1920. Mr. Shepherd showed up. He inquired about the condition of his hull, and he wants to go out this weekend. Blah, blah, blah, blah. 1937. A little bit of rain fell at this point, so I brought in the chairs from outside. I did this. You had to everything needed to be documented. Well, about a month into the job, me and Jumpin' Johnny DeMilo, anyway, who is now the proprietor of The Elm in Brantford, a thriving business, and very happy to see him do so well. I don't think there's anybody quite as lovable as Johnny DeMilo, and he's the bar owner. Everybody, I mean, he's Sam from Cheers. Everybody goes to his spot in Brantford. About a month into the job, we realized this is a summer job, a teenager. We're the Flamingo Kid. I'm like, this is the job of all jobs. And we started, Jim. No reason to do the "she was angry that day" jokes, but we were doing it. We started writing, you know, 1816. The waves spat back at me this morn as the gulls beckoned me from beyond. We just started with the log getting really Shakespearean. The nature of the bees today was one that can only be described as potentially prehistoric. I raged against their buzzing as I towed Mr. Shepherd and his befreckled daughter. Only Johnny and I started doing this. And it would flip. The guy who got us. What are you doing? It's not funny. It doesn't make sense. Stop writing thou. Stop writing shall. Because we were putting a lot of thou. Thou shalt not keep me from my quest of bringing in a boatsman. Another part of the job, the final part of the job was sunset. You had to be in by sunset. For every hour a boater was out past sunset, we got $10. So you can stay out till 1 o'clock in the morning, but it was going to be $40 out of your pocket. $40 out of your pocket to a 17-year-old lad. It was good living. I remember. Didn't happen much, though. But I remember one night it did. And I was watching the hours. I got in at about 11 o'clock, sunset, about 8. It was August. And I'm like, this is going to be like $30 cash. So I'm bringing in the bougie guy from his long day out. I'll never forget him. I could still picture the guy. And it was very hard for me, very difficult for me to be like, you know, according to New Haven Yacht Club rules, for every hour past sunset, you know, I'm supposed to close up shop, but I waited for you. Have to. You're out on the water. It's my job. It's $10 per hour. It's posted on the wall in there. It was so hard for me to ask for this. And he said, well, I do believe, Vinny, that you're taking advantage of me. And he didn't give it to me. And I remember being very embarrassed by this. I'm like, damn. And I reported it in the log. Much to my dismay, Mr. McGillicuddy questioned my integrity late this evening as I eagerly anticipated his return from the Long Island Sound. The ominous, foreboding look. And I wrote it funny. Jumpin' Johnny DeMilo thought it was funny, too. But he didn't give me the money. Next night, he tried to pull it again, the exact same night. I left. I closed up shop. I left. I'm at the Avest that night. I told Johnny DeMilo, and he's like, F that guy. But our boss, Pete Diatto, the guy who got us the job there, he went tailspin. The guy came in. Jim, the log was soaking wet. He swam in, and he wrote it. It was soaking wet. Nobody here but... And I lost my job. It would be 20 years later. This story got told for 20 years. It would be 20 years later that the story would be told. And Pete would be like, yeah, it cost me my job, too. And I'm like, wait, you got fired for that? They cleaned house. And DeMilo was like, not me. He was the last man standing at that gig. I share this story to tell you because my son said to me yesterday, he worked at Silver Sands Beach Club. I got him a couple summers there before he aged out. And he was kind of pissy, but I go, there's going to come a time in your life where you're going to look back and be like, those were the getting dropped off at jobs, the outdoor, the beach jobs, the on-the-water jobs, the New England jobs, you know, that are seasonal. 3 months, they're June, July, August jobs. He's like, I don't want to do that. He said the other day, I missed that. I drove around the golf cart. It was a similar thing. So eerie the way things like this could be generational. His job was to bring people from their cars to the club on a golf cart. And they'd be carrying all their stuff, like the beginning of Yes, Dare, the old sitcom. When they would come out, he'd give them a ride. And they'd tip him. East Haven Cavones would tip him like crazy. This bougie guy with his boat over there, he wouldn't give me money, actually owed me. Anybody who's got to sit, you might think on your deathbed you're going to remember your career, the biggest of achievements. You're going to remember that summer that you were a teenager, that seasonal job, and all the foibles that came with it, all the laughs that came with it, and the fact that it started on Labor Day, it started on Memorial Day, and ended on Labor Day. And what's the best summer of your life?
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1: Hey, so I can't reminisce like that and talk about summers and beaches and suntans, oh my, and not acknowledge the three that were stabbed at my father's favorite beach growing up in Rhode Island yesterday, Narragansett Beach. Although some Rhode Islanders that I know are saying, no, it actually wasn't Narragansett Town Beach. There's so many little nooks and crannies there. They're like, it was Middle Beach too, et cetera, et cetera. I'm watching a lot of Rhode Islanders speculate because no suspects have been identified. Place was packed. How could it not be? It had to be 90 degrees probably midday. And they've got their, Rhode Island's got very real issues with people here illegally. Rhode Island's full of illegal immigrant action. But it was interesting to see the comments on one board that I'm on often, because they're like, it's these unruly teens. No, it wasn't. You know exactly what it was. People here illegally. Those teenagers were all crazy yesterday. As if it couldn't be someone here, a group of teenagers here illegally. Right? Gang members who came here on the top of a train. La Muerta.
5: Fox News, I'm CJ Papa. President Trump saying we're going to end the war with Iran very quickly. Meanwhile,
6: overnight, Iran's Islamic Revolutionary Guard Corps released a new threat against the United States and Israel, warning that if they launch a renewed bombing campaign, there will be serious consequences for the entire region.
5: Fox's Trey Yanks in Tel Aviv. Trump critic Congressman Thomas Massie from Kentucky sent packing in the Republican primary. Voters there followed President Trump's endorsement and supported Ed Gallrine.
7: I want to thank President Trump for his support, his endorsement, and his counsel as I navigated this campaign.
5: The president delivers the command association at the Coast Guard Academy later this morning. 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
1: Good morning. Connecticut residents have the option to use absentee ballots when voting. Governor Ned Lamont signing that bill into law yesterday, providing all eligible voters in the state the option to cast their votes by using absentee ballots. Lamont saying no excuse, absentee ballots make voting more accessible. President Trump delivers the keynote address at the U.S. Coast Guard Academy graduation today. Andrew Whitman has more.
2: The address will take place at the U.S. Coast Guard Academy in New London. The last president to give the keynote was President Biden in 2021. It'll be a return trip for Mr. Trump. He gave the commencement address in 2017 during his first term. Then Homeland Security Secretary Kristi Noem had the honors last year.
1: I'm Jake Orwin.
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3: Indeed you do. I appreciate you checking in on the Vinnie Penn Project. Wednesday, May 20, halfway through this week, and a three-day weekend on tap. Although, yes, I know a lot of folks out there saying, and it's looking like it's going to be a rainy one and a chilly one, too, which is hard to believe considering the soaring temperatures yesterday and again today. But we'll take it as it comes, right? Summer is right around the corner. My name is Vinny. This is The Project. News Radio 1410 WPOP. We told you we would touch upon the latest lawsuit coming out of Connecticut. This one, I don't think it's necessarily Trump-related. And we'll get to that in a few minutes. In the meantime, as promised.

0: We go to the Project Hotline. Welcome back to the show, John Bolton. Appreciate you coming back on. Apologies for the confusion over the last couple of minutes.
1: No worries. And great to have be back on the show. Thanks for having me.
0: And, I mean, announced your bid for the AG gig a while ago and came on the show to discuss that. But it looks like this weekend it happened fairly quickly. I think on Friday, right? You earned the nomination.
1: Yeah, Friday afternoon.
0: From the Republican Party.
1: Absolutely.
0: That quick, huh?
1: And it was a great convention. And, I was actually, after the congressional nominations, I was the first one up. And, it was great. It was we came out of there unified. It was electric, and we have we're focused.
0: Yeah,
1: we're very disciplined and we're very focused, which is going to be very critical for the next 6 months.
0: Yes, that's well said. You know, I had Ryan Fazio on yesterday, and he's been on several times as well, and he earned the nomination too. And we were I don't know necessarily that he's going to have the toughest time in a debate with Ned Lamont, with the governor. I think he can best him handily. He's a smart guy. He's fast. The governor, with all due respect, lately has been coming across to me as a bit lethargic, a little bit disoriented. I've even noticed other people saying the same, other pundits saying the same thing.
1: Missing a little zip on his fastball, let's put it that way.
0: Yeah. And the reason I bring that up with you is I don't know that you're going to run into the same taking on incumbent William Tong, because that guy is tireless, a lot of energy, loves to shout. He likes to shout more than I do.
1: Let me tell you something about my opponent. I can't wait to debate him.
0: I love it.
1: Because he gives me more material than I could ever have hoped for. Than my policy, advisors to my campaign.
0: Yeah.
1: It is, listen to the news, top of the hour.
0: Yeah.
1: This lawsuit that was number 57 brought against the federal government on this student loan stuff, that is another perfect example of the hollow political theater he likes to pursue. He likes, they're citing a tremendous nursing shortage in the state of Connecticut as the impetus for joining this suit against the Department of Education. You know why there's a nursing shortage in the state of Connecticut? Because we are an incredibly expensive state to live in. And that's because of the policies that have been coming out of Hartford for over 20 years from the supermajority. You ask any nurse why they get their degree, come here, and then leave after a couple of years, it's because they can't afford to live in Connecticut.
0: Yeah, absolutely. I love the beat.
1: And so what do? They deflect. They deflect, and then they start jumping into these lawsuits to try to blame the current administration in Washington or federal government in general. And that's just not going to fly with the people. And that's going to be what my campaign's about. So he can scream. He can jump up and down. He can be as tireless as he wants. But he doesn't know me yet. And I got news for you. I don't get exhausted. Yeah. I just get stronger.
0: Well, I loved the beat you took before you answered. There was a beat, and then you're like, let me tell you something. Let me tell you something was even more telling. What I find really curious about it, I don't want to spend too much time on it either, but it's a lawsuit. It's the latest lawsuit. It's against the Department of Education over new limits to student loan borrowing. In other words, just let them, let's bury them in debt. We want them all in debt. That is something one of my two kids is already grappling with, and the next one's standing right in line. And yet, what makes that even more frustrating for me is, at the same time, the governor's making headlines for not opting in to the Educational Choice for Children Act, even while New York just did, Colorado did, and he's taking heat for it. It's got the stink of Trump on it, so he's refusing Trump's education program. This is something that would benefit the middle class. You got Tong wanting to pile the kids in debt. Lamont saying no to opting into a program that could help the middle class and getting an education makes no sense. I think I'd like to think they're easily toppled, but I've felt that way before and come up short. So,
1: it makes sense for them to behave and pursue these policies if you want to continue to have a class of people that are dependent on the government.
0: Yeah.
1: And that's what they're creating here. I mean, anything that has any type of self-governance or homeschooling, for example, they don't like that because you're not going to be getting their traditional or what they think is the appropriate type of education because, look, there's a lot of indoctrination going on. But the specific instance of this lawsuit that was announced yesterday is a direct and manifest link to the cost of living in Connecticut that has absolutely discouraged nurses to come here and live. And that's the failure of Hartford, not anything coming from the Department of Education and student loans.
0: Yeah. And again, we're on with John Bolton. He's the Republican candidate for Attorney General here in Connecticut. Westport attorney, right? The practice is still...
1: Yes,
0: you haven't put that aside. How can you?
1: The practice is going to have to kind of close on January 6th, 2027, because I get inaugurated
0: that's
1: the next
0: it.
1: Day.
0: Yeah, no, that's it. right now, the campaign trail is going to be begging for a whole lot of attention. How many debates do you think you'll... how many do you think you'll get coming up against
1: him? I had an intermediary here from Westport reach out to his staff, Attorney General staff, and said, they said Bolton wants a debate now, right now. And do one a month in the summer and all the way up through the election. They said, the response that I got, and I'm not, this is a paraphrase.
0: You got a response? I don't even get responses from his office anymore. And I worked with his office for years. They don't even respond to my emails anymore. They just stopped. And not even due to my shenanigans. This is half the reason I'm down on the guy. I was actually being quite amenable and very good friends with one of the people in his office. I do believe that he stopped... he only wants echo chambers. This isn't a pot shot at some other radio hosts, but I know he went on another show and he ate wings. Yeah, we're not going to eat wings on here. I can't even afford wings in my studio.
1: It's too early to commit to the debate process, is what I understand the response was. Never too early. Never too early. Not, should I say that it's too early to be filing 56 lawsuits or 57 lawsuits against the federal government?
0: Good Lord.
1: So we're going to be there every step of the way.
0: Yeah. By the time you get your first debate with him, which, I'd like to be optimistic here and say you get one in August. I'd like to see you get at least two. Maybe you get in August, you get in October, dependent upon his performance in August. You may get in October because I know the way that they play. How many lawsuits between now and then? How many more? How many additional lawsuits will there be? Honestly, I believe 2 to 3.
1: Oh, I think you're being conservative.
0: At the pace.
1: I have a video from somewhere saying I just sued the government, Trump administration 3 times this week or something like that. The pace is staggering, and what it's doing is it's just burning up the resources that office gets in its appropriations every year. And it's wasting Connecticut taxpayer money. And that's where I think I feel good about the message that they've pushed everybody just a little too hard in the state. It's enough. And you don't have to be a Republican to agree with me. Most people are just really basically common sense folks who just want to make sure the lights stay on in their house and that their family is fed. They might have a super majority numerically. They don't have a super majority when it comes to the hearts and minds of the voters.
0: Yeah.
1: And that's what I'm going to keep highlighting day in and day out. And I'll get my debate. I'll make sure.
0: Well, you got to get the at least one. But like you said, like to get more than one, if not a couple, as you put it anyway. I'm hoping again for two. I read an article on you this weekend as all the nominations started coming down. And I had jotted down one of the lines. I guess somewhere along the way you said, I want to refocus the office on state issues, and that really resonated with me. We could revisit Tong again and say he's obsessed with Trump. But, so is Lamont. So is Murphy. And I get that, I don't want to do the whole TDS thing all over again, but I haven't seen any of these people actually talk about Connecticut, and I don't know how long. We've got the Hartford, a 23-year-old rookie up for manslaughter. Lamont's not even being asked about him. Tong's not even speaking about that. I don't know if it's the Attorney General's place to do that. DCF scandal, children, lives lost, DCF in disarray, not speaking to it. Fraud in Bridgeport, the elections there, they're not getting asked about it. They're not speaking about it. So refocusing the office on state issues, I think perfectly captures what we need to be doing here, what they need to be doing here.
1: The Attorney General is the people's lawyer. And as I like to say, my opponent is the ABC AG. anything but Connecticut. It's all about Connecticut because I'm there. Listen, whatever people sit down at the kitchen table and worry about, that's going to be my worry as the Attorney General. Yeah. How am I going to make things more affordable?
0: Absolutely.
1: I have a lot of tools at my disposal. We do not delve at all into criminal law, but we can certainly support it and coordinate with it to make it a lot easier and not have this nonsense. Look, you're in a city right now that's, you know, defending a federal lawsuit with the Trust Act, right? You know, $1.3 billion a year. That's what we spend on illegal aliens in the state of Connecticut. Yet, people feel comfortable up in Hartford, the supermajority, vetoing $40 million for special education. And they had to be shamed back into putting it into the budget because it was wrong. Our priorities are so misfocused and have been for a long time. Yeah. But if you were them, wouldn't you say, look at the birdie, and blame Washington?
0: Yeah.
1: Because that's what covers their failures.
0: Yeah. But at the same time, when they do sit down for interviews, I don't feel like the interviewers are... I seem to be wanting it both ways here. I mean, I'm part of the media. That's why I don't get the interviews. I'm at a point now where I am going I am going to ask about. But I feel the media has a responsibility, and I'm kind of getting down on a lot of people that I work with across Connecticut. When you get the governor to sit down, I don't want to hear about pre-K anymore. I don't want to hear about wind turbines anymore. Start asking the real questions. We're in real trouble here. Our streets aren't safe. Our homes aren't affordable. Our taxes are through the roof. Let's start talking about the real things. It's getting
1: absolutely
0: really frustrating.
1: I mean, look at the 1% tax that they levied, 2019 for bars and restaurants?
0: Yeah.
1: That was supposed to create a fund that would go back to municipalities. It didn't. Yeah. It went to more of the slush fund projects that you're mentioning.
0: There it is.
1: That really went under the radar. And I'll tell you, one of the things that I'm going to absolutely demand when I become Attorney General is that there is a certificate of compliance filed with my office by OPM that whatever folks were taxed on, a surcharge, like the one for the restaurant industry, that that's where the money went to, as you know, described or promised. It's almost like a Truth in Spending Act, I call it. But they're going to have to file a certificate of compliance because we're not going to keep doing this to the taxpayer. It's enough.
0: That's well said.
1: And this is not a Republican position. This is a common sense people just understand and get.
0: That's important to put out there.
1: Absolutely.
0: John Bolton, I appreciate you coming back on. Congratulations again on securing the nomination. The website is Bolton4CT.com. Let's stay in touch. We've got each other's cell phone numbers, and let's keep the conversation going here, too. First and foremost, it's really important, I think.
1: You bet, Vinny, and I appreciate you having me on, and I will be back anytime you want.
0: Thanks, Sean. We'll talk soon.
2: 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Welcome to Wednesday. I'm New Z Chief Meteorologist Gil Simmons. Hazy and humidity again today. Watch out for a thunderstorm, 3 p.m. on, 80s and 90s. A little rain tomorrow morning. 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
4: California's Creedence Clearwater Revival released their debut LP, which contains the number 11 single, Suzy Q. And in August, American band Tommy James and the Shondells have a number one hit in the UK with Money Money. It goes to number 8 in the US. And the Doors have their first number one album and their second and last number one single with Hello, I Love You.
5: When she moves my brain, scream out this song.
4: 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And Joe Cocker has a UK number one with his cover of The Beatles with A Little Help From My Friends.
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0: And in December, Motown holds the top spot with number one hits from Marvin Gaye, I Heard It Through the Grapevine, and the Supremes with Love Child. The Beatles released their first single on their own Apple label, Hey Jude, back with Revolution. The over 7 minute song went to number one in the US and the UK.
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6: That's how I would be if I... Let me moderate one of these debates. I'm so, such a different beast than it used to be, where I'd be nicey-nice. Lamont wouldn't like a single question I had for him. And I'm not going to be able to sit here and watch nonsense questions be asked of him. You know, so I read an interesting article yesterday about the debate that looms with Josh Elliott and how that's where the real heat is. Lamont's summer just got hotter. Now, you know none of these questions are going to be asked there. Two Dems, one farther left than the other. They're not going to talk DCF. They're not going to talk police. They're not going to talk trafficking of minors. They're not going to talk anything other than nonsense. And just, I can't even imagine what they're going to disagree on. Just the fact that Lamont's not far enough left for state rep Josh Elliott. But they're saying he flipped the script on what was supposed to be a summer of ease for Ned Lamont. That's what the CT mayor actually writes. It wasn't supposed to be a summer of ease for him. How dismissive of Ryan Fazio and the Republican Party as a whole. They say it was meant to be a summer of discomfort for Republicans burdened by the unpopularity of President Donald Trump. Well, that's only because Democrats keep wielding, you're a Trumper, you're a man, and that, like, ends all things. Ryan Fazio has done a good job of navigating a line where he can't get dogged with that, but then there are too many on the right who are like, he's not right enough. He's not far enough right. But on Monday night, Lamont campaigned in Newington, right? They say he was hunting for votes among Democrats gathered from five towns to nominate an ally, Matt Lesser of Middletown, for a fifth term. They say the reception was cordial. A woman asked, how's the summer looking for your main home? And I don't know if she was taking pot shots or whatnot. And he said, I'll be in North Haven, Connecticut this summer. Because the Connecticut's necessary, Ned. Otherwise, no one would have known where you meant had you said North Haven. And everybody laughed. And that's when they go on to say he does have work to do. He's paying a price for not taking Elliott seriously and largely ignoring the liberal lawmakers' visits to Democratic town committees, meaning, quote-unquote, the fix is in. The very fix Chris Murphy is busy bemoaning to everyone is in Washington. Elliott portraying the governor, they say, as rich and disconnected. To be sure, both of those things are accurate to a degree, the former more so than the latter. He knows what he's doing. Elliott just wants him to do worse and not talk about anything that's really going to reroute the state in a direction that makes it more affordable, safer for our children, safer for us, that gets people back to wanting to be teachers and police officers and actually afford them the opportunity to do those jobs. One line CT Mayor actually says Lamont remains the favorite in the August 11 primary, but most likely a prohibitive one. A 41-year-old progressive state lawmaker opposing a 72-year-old incumbent. Elliott says his campaign's about issues, not generational change. That's a lie. He rejects all suggestions that he's tapping into the zeitgeist that got Mamdani elected, which is something many, you can't say all, but many NYC Democrats are already regretting and dumbfounded by. So pay attention to that. But there are too many insidious who know what the movement is, and they're down with the movement. It's ugly. It's seedy. It's scary. Mostly because we're in such dire straits. These are the kind of people who don't look far down the road. These are the people that I've based the segment, you didn't see that coming, did you, on. They don't know, do you know what, hit the fan until the blades of the fan are whipping it back into our faces. That's when they realize. Elliott says, though, this is not a Mamdani campaign. Because at the very least, he's already acknowledging that. They're saying everybody wanted this to be one, but I'm not him. This could only ever be a Josh Elliott campaign. And it's different. It's based off of very individualized relationships that I've built with DTC members across the state. Really solidifying a base. You mean an organized effort from inside to overthrow mutiny.
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7: Fox News, I'm Therese Crowley. Massey got trumped as a consultant explains the president's power of GOP endorsement in Tuesday's primaries, including seven-term Congressman Thomas Massey losing to former Navy SEAL Ed Gallrein. Massey trying to ride his anti-war, anti-Israel Trump dissent all the way to concession.
8: I would have come out sooner, but I had to call my opponent and concede, and it took a while to find Ed Gallrein in Tel Aviv.
7: And Oregon voters say no to boosting the state gas tax and car title and registration fees. Iran now threatening new targets if President Trump resumes military strikes.
9: The IRGC put out a statement saying if the aggression against Iran is repeated, the regional war that was promised will this time go beyond the borders of the region.
7: Fox's Trey Yingston in Tel Aviv with concern Iran might hit Gulf oil fields. 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
14: February, 4 months after her death, Janis Joplin's album Pearl is released and goes to number one. The single Me and Bobby McGee also tops the chart. Withers hits number three with the single Ain't No Sunshine from his debut album produced by Booker T. Jones. In March of 71, Carole King releases her first solo album and scores two number one singles, I Feel the Earth Move and It's Too Late. And UK progressive rockers Jethro Tull have a top 10 album on both sides of the Atlantic with Aqua.

In April, The Temptations topped the charts with Just My Imagination, their third number one and their 13th top 10 single. Three Dog Night have their second number one single with Joy to the World. And the Rolling Stones album Sticky Fingers is released, including the number one single, Ground.

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2: In November, George Harrison's triple solo album goes to number one in the U.S. and the U.K. The album yields a number one single in My Sweet Lord. 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
7: News. I'm CJ Papa. President Trump still weighing his options on Iran as he waits for a potential peace deal.
8: We'd have to open the strait. That would open immediately. So we're going to give this one shot. I'm in no hurry. You never think, oh, the midterms, I'm in a hurry. I'm in no hurry.
7: Fox's Trey Yanks in Tel Aviv.
9: President Trump and Israeli Prime Minister Netanyahu held a lengthy phone call amid questions about if the war will resume. This comes amid a massive U.S. military buildup across the region. U.S. refuelers parked at Tel Aviv's Ben-Gurion Airport, waiting in case President Trump orders new strikes against the regime.
7: Iran's parliament speaker says their military forces are using the ceasefire to rebuild their strength. Barney Frank, a liberal congressman and trailblazer for gay rights, dies. He was 86 years old. America's listening to Fox News.
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13: In May of 69, Neil Young releases his first album with Crazy Horse, Everyone Knows This Is Nowhere, featuring the songs Cinnamon Girl and Down by the River. The Who released a double concept album, Tommy, which goes top 10 in the U.S. and the U.K.

David Bowie's single Space Oddity, released to coincide with the Apollo 11 moon landing, reaches number 5 in the UK. Also in July, Bob Dylan has a top 10 hit with Lay Lady Lay in his new deeper-sounding vocal style, which he attributes to quitting smoking.

0: Blood, Sweat, and Tears have a number two hit with Spinning Wheel, popularizing the so-called brass rock movement that includes BST, Chicago, and Electric Flag.
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4: 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Number three, Love is a Battlefield.

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1: 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Here are the top Coldplay songs that you've thumbed up. Number 3, Viva La Vida.

1972, Don McLean goes to number one with the single and album American Pie. Paul Simon's solo debut gives him a top 10 hit, Mother and Child Reunion. Fast forward to March, where Neil Young has a number one album and a number one single with Heart of Gold. And Deep Purple released their quintessential album Machine Head, which goes to number one in the UK, number seven in the US, and features the classic hit Smoke on the Water.

0: The Beatles released the Phil Spector-produced album Let It Be. It generates three number one hits, Get Back, Let It Be, and their final number one, The Long and Winding Road. The Kinks song Lola, about a romantic encounter with a transvestite, makes number two UK and number nine US. In July, the Stooges released their second album on Elektra Records, Fun House. And British band Mungo Jerry are number one in the UK, number three in the US with the single In the Summertime.
1: Have a drink, have a drive, go out and see what you can find.
0: In August, Eric Clapton releases his first solo album and scores a top 20 hit with his cover of J.J. Cale's After Midnight. Neil Diamond scores his first number one with Cracklin' Rosie. September of 1970, Neil Young has a top 10 album with After the Gold Rush. War, an anti-war protest song by Edwin Starr, tops the chart.
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3: I'm Therese Crowley. President Trump delivers the 145th commencement address at the Coast Guard Academy in New London, Connecticut. Will the commander-in-chief resume striking Iran?
4: We're going to give this one shot. I'm in no hurry. You know, everyone think, oh, the midterms, I'm in a hurry. I'm in no hurry. I just, ideally, I'd like to see a few people killed as opposed to a lot. We could do it either way, but I'd like to see a few people killed.
3: Iran's IRGC warns if the U.S. resumes strikes, the regional war will spread beyond with crushing blows in places you didn't expect. Oregon voters say no to state gas tax hikes in Tuesday's primary. The price there at $5.34 a gallon. And choose Republican Christine Drazen for a rematch with Governor Tina Kotek. Massachusetts Democrat Barney Frank has died at age 86 in Maine, the first openly gay congressman. 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
8: One more toasty day today. 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Welcome to Wednesday. I'm New Z Chief Meteorologist Gil Simmons. Hazy humidity again today. Watch out for a thunderstorm 3 p.m. on 80s and 90s. A little rain tomorrow morning. Cooler through the day. 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
9: Connecticut neighbors are going to have the option to use absentee ballots when voting. Governor Ned Lamont signed a bill into law yesterday that provides all eligible voters in the state the option to cast votes by using absentee ballots. Lamont says no excuse absentee ballots make voting more accessible. President Trump swinging through Connecticut today, delivering the keynote address, the U.S. Coast Guard Academy graduation in New London. McKinley Park, that was designated as a protest area. The visit with big traffic effects as well. Road closures and emergency no parking zones continue into the afternoon. Two East Hartford public school employees were accused of being involved in that large cockfighting event over the weekend in Tallinn, where hundreds were arrested. I'm Jake Corwin.
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In January of 69, Creedence Clearwater Revival has a number two hit with Proud Mary. The Beatles perform live for the last time on the rooftop of Apple Records in London. And after touring as the New Yardbirds in September of 68, Jimmy Page renames the band Led Zeppelin and releases their debut, which goes top 10 in both the U.S. and

0: In February of 69, Detroit rockers MC5 released their debut album, Kick Out the Jams, on Elektra Records. Tommy James and the Shondells have a number one hit with the psychedelic-influenced Crimson and Clover. And San Francisco's Sly and the Family Stone go to number one with the single Everyday People.
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0: Fast forward to December, Bob Marley and the Wailers released their live album recorded at two concerts in London in July. And Paul Simon has a number one album with Still Crazy After All These Years. The album produces four top 10 hits.
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0: Welcome back in here to Clay and Buck. We had those big election results last night. We've also got a whole bunch of Trump sound bites covering the election results, certainly, but also Iran and a whole range of issues there that we are going to address. Trump was at Joint Base Andrews this morning talking to the press, so we're going to bring that to you momentarily. And we've also he weighed in on Spencer Pratt, Clay. Steve Hilton, who is not running for mayor of L.A., but running for governor of the great state of California, he'll be with us. And then federal judge Roy Altman has a book, Israel on Trial. And my understanding is, Clay, that you had to deal with Israel on Trial a bit on the Piers Morgan show just before you came on this one, and that things got spicy and that people should go check out The Exchange whenever it airs.
1: Yeah, Glenn Greenwald and I got into it over Israel, Iran, Massey, everything else. I think people will enjoy it. You know this, Buck. I like throwing elbows. I'm fine with a spirited debate. Yeah, there might have been some mean things even said about me during the course of the Piers Morgan show. But I think that conversation people will enjoy among many others. And we will have some fun with that. But I want to tell you, look, I've stood behind Israel's right to defend itself. I've traveled to Israel, an American-based company that wants to help protect innocent people in Israel, build more bomb shelters, make hospitals more secure, give first responders bulletproof cars. These are all very reasonable things. That's what the International Fellowship of Christians and Jews does. I've seen it on the ground. I've worked in a food bank. Our good friend Jesse Kelly even made fun of the fact that I had to wear a hairnet. And trust me, I looked ridiculous in that hairnet. But I did it because I was trying to help people out. 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And they do that with bomb shelters, with better hospitals, with safer police vehicles. 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That's PrayIFCJ.org.
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3: I'm Therese Crowley. President Trump delivers the 145th commencement address at the Coast Guard Academy in New London, Connecticut. Will the commander-in-chief resume striking Iran?
4: We're going to give this one shot. I'm in no hurry. You know, everyone's going to go to the midterms. I'm in a hurry. Ideally, I'd like to see few people killed as opposed to a lot. We could do it either way, but I'd like to see few people killed.
3: Iran's IRGC warns if the U.S. resumes strikes, the regional war will spread beyond with crushing blows in places you didn't expect. Oregon voters say no to state gas tax hikes in Tuesday's primary. The price there at $5.34 a gallon. And choose Republican Christine Drazen for a rematch with Governor Tina Kotek. Massachusetts Democrat Barney Frank has died at age 86 in Maine, the first openly gay congressman. America's listening to Fox News.
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0: Also in March, UK band 10cc have a number one hit in the UK with I'm Not In Love. It goes to number two in the States. And My Eyes Adored You is a number one comeback hit for Frankie Valli, his first since 1967.
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3: 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And every expectation I had for this year has just been blown out of the water. I mean, from the girls to the coaches to the way that we show up every day, it's training with intent. 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And Coach G and Coach V, they assured me, and I got development. I got so much better this year, and being a Husky has meant the world to me, and I'm really grateful for the last 9 months, but I wish it could have been a lot longer.
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0: I'd experience life. Increasingly, young kids are aware that they're spending too much time on their phones. And by the way, I'm guilty of this. The job that Buck and I have probably requires us to be on our phones in what, is it fair to say the 99.9 percentile for what we do is pretty much like we have to live on our phones. But I do think, and I've seen this for my entire career since social media started, the real world and the social media world is often a very different place. If you looked at the popularity of Massey on social media, you never would have believed that he could lose by 10 points in this congressional district. And I think there is a market for him to run for president of the United States. I think that market is 5 or 10% of the electorate that is overwhelmingly active on social media. If you looked at social media alone, President Trump would have never been elected. And that's not because the president doesn't have a good social media platform. It's just that everything has been arrayed against him on social media. So I would submit that one reason, this is my getting on the soapbox perspective, I think one reason why so many people are unhappy in the world is social media. Because you have constant affirmation or disaffirmation, if that's a word, of everything in your pocket at every moment of every day. And if you look at the data, nobody likes Republicans. Nobody likes Democrats. Everybody's unhappy all day long. I think a big part of it is social media. We come back. We'll take more of your calls and keep hanging with all of you.
1: Speaking truth and having fun. Clay Travis and Buck Sexton.
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7: Fox News, I'm Gianna Gelosi. Before he headed out to Connecticut to address graduates at the U.S. Coast Guard Academy, President Trump touted his wins in last night's primaries.
8: We won everything. We won all races last night, every one of them.
7: He endorsed Ed Gowrine to oust his nemesis, Kentucky Republican Congressman Thomas Massey. And he won by 10 points. Massey said,
9: if you always vote with the president, if the legislative branch always votes with the president, we do have a king.
7: In the Middle East,
10: countries here in the Gulf, like the UAE, find themselves at a bit of a standstill. They were able to convince the U.S. to hold off on that planned attack of Iran in favor of negotiations. But if a deal isn't somehow struck, President Trump says that he has ordered the U.S. forces to be on standby.
7: That's Fox's Jeff Paul. Iran, in response, threatened to expand the regional war. 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
13: One more toasty day today. 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Welcome to Wednesday. I'm New Z Chief Meteorologist Gil Simmons. Hazy and humidity again today. Watch out for a thunderstorm, 3 p.m. on, 80s and 90s. A little rain tomorrow morning. Cooler through the day. 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
14: Connecticut neighbors are going to have the option to use absentee ballots when voting. Governor Ned Lamont signed a bill into law yesterday that provides all eligible voters in the state the option to cast votes by using absentee ballots. Lamont says no excuse absentee ballots make voting more accessible. President Trump swinging through Connecticut today, delivering the keynote address, the U.S. Coast Guard Academy graduation in New London. McKinley Park, that was designated as a protest area. The visit with big traffic effects as well. Road closures and emergency no parking zones continue into the afternoon. Two East Hartford public school employees were accused of being involved in that large cockfighting event over the weekend in Tallinn, where hundreds were arrested. I'm Jake Corwin.
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18: Low-budget film Easy Rider captures the public imagination with a soundtrack by Steppenwolf, The Byrds, and The Electric Prunes. The Woodstock Music and Art Fair is held August 15th through 18th on Max Yazger's farm in Bethel. 32 of the biggest bands of the day play to a crowd estimated at 500,000. The event is later released as a movie and album.

boost from their appearance at Woodstock, San Francisco band Santana hits the top 10 with their debut album, Evil Ways. The festival undoubtedly immortalized Jimi Hendrix and ushered in the era of large rock concerts and arena rock bands. Also in October, Led Zeppelin have their only U.S. top 10 hit when Whole Lotta Love reaches number 4.

the Allman Brothers Band released their debut album on Capricorn Records to good reviews but limited sales. And 7 years after his last number one, Elvis Presley tops the charts with Suspicious Minds.

0: 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Coming up.
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0: Welcome back in, Clay Travis, Buck Sexton Show. We're going to talk with Steve Hilton here coming up at the bottom of the hour about the race in California, and I think it ties in, actually, with the conversation that we are having right now. Jeff Bezos with a lot of very interesting quotes that are out there right now. I just sent in a clip on what would happen if Amazon were to run the New York City school system, and it's actually a great analogy. I believe we have another cut from Bezos here, and cut 16, you could double the taxes I pay.
1: People sometimes say that you know, I don't pay taxes. That's true. I pay billions of dollars in taxes. And it's a perfect, again, if people want me to pay more billions,
2: right,
1: then let's have that debate. But don't pretend, you know, that's going to solve the problem. You could double the taxes I pay, and it's not going to help that teacher in Queens. I promise you. So you can't connect those two things, not logically.
3: This is so critical, Clay. You could take all the money that all the billionaires make, period. In any given year, in terms of income, it would not help somebody making $70,000 a year living in New York City. Not help them one bit.
0: Which is what Democrats are selling to them, which is why it's such a lie. And I give credit to Bezos for speaking out on these issues, and I think doing it quite eloquently. We'll talk about New York City school spending and how it would be different if Amazon were involved instead of the government. But on the downside, the backside of this hour here, we're about to be joined by Steve Hilton. We're going to go out to California, find out the absolute latest on the governor's race there. We'll also ask him what he thinks about the L.A. mayor's race with Spencer Pratt. All that and more coming your way momentarily.
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5: News, I'm Gianna Gelosi. Before he headed out to Connecticut to address graduates at the U.S. Coast Guard Academy, President Trump touted his wins in last night's primaries.
6: We won everything. We won all races last night, every one of them.
5: He endorsed Ed Gowrine to oust his nemesis, Kentucky Republican Congressman Thomas Massie. And he won by 10 points. Massie said,
7: if you always vote with the president, if the legislative branch always votes with the president, we do have a king.
5: In the Middle East,
8: countries here in the Gulf, like the UAE, find themselves at a bit of a standstill. They were able to convince the U.S. to hold off on that planned attack of Iran in favor of negotiations. But if a deal isn't somehow struck, President Trump says that he has ordered the U.S. forces to be on standby.
5: That's Fox's Jeff Paul. Iran, in response, threatened to expand the regional war. 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

0: 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And this week in 2023, Brooks Koepka won his third PGA Championship and fifth major title.
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0: last year, a year ago, I actually went there to announce my position on this and how I've got a very strong commitment to overturn the law that set up this insanity of biological males in girls' sports and in locker rooms and all the rest of it. This is a bill that was passed 13 years ago, AB 1266. It's a good example of how this far-left insanity starts in California and then infects the rest of the country. 13 years we've been living with this. Well, I'm going to overturn that bill, and we're going to end this insanity in California. And yet again, it's happening this year in this year's championships, and it's just an outrage. I mean, in fact, there's a fantastic campaigner, Sophia, who gave me a wristband back a year ago when I announced this position at a press conference with her campaigning against this insanity. The wristbands have saved girls sports, and I promised her then I would wear it until I actually do it, and that's what I will do as governor.
1: Steve Hilton, everybody. He's running for governor. I think he can pull it off. He's got a beard now, Clay. Bearded Steve Hilton. He's coming through with the W, everybody. It's happening.
2: Speaking truth and having fun. Clay Travis and Buck Sexton.
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8: News. I'm Therese Crowley. President Trump with a vote of confidence as he delivers the commencement address at the Coast Guard Academy, telling cadets life is too competitive. You have to work hard.
9: You've all been tested. You'll be tested further and probably at higher levels as your career goes on. But You've been very strongly tested and you have what it takes.
8: And asking them about Iran, are we going to finish it up or are they going to be signing an agreement as Iran makes new threats?
7: The IRGC put out a statement saying if the aggression against Iran is repeated, the regional war that was promised will this time go beyond the borders of the region.
8: Fox's Trey Yangston in Tel Aviv. Oregon primary voters revolt against a new state gas tax. 80% of voters rejected the 6 cents a gallon tax hike and a new payroll tax for mass transit. 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
11: 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Welcome to Wednesday. I'm New Z Chief Meteorologist Gil Simmons. Hazy humidity again today. Watch out for a thunderstorm, 3 p.m. on, 80s and 90s. A little rain tomorrow morning. Cooler through the day. 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
12: Connecticut neighbors are going to have the option to use absentee ballots when voting. Governor Ned Lamont signed a bill into law yesterday that provides all eligible voters in the state the option to cast votes by using absentee ballots. Lamont says no excuse absentee ballots make voting more accessible. President Trump swinging through Connecticut today, delivering the keynote address, the U.S. Coast Guard Academy graduation in New London. McKinley Park, that was designated as a protest area. The visit with big traffic effects as well. Road closures and emergency no parking zones continue into the afternoon. Two East Hartford public school employees were accused of being involved in that large cockfighting event over the weekend in Tallinn, where hundreds were arrested. I'm Jake Corwin.
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15: The Sox will have their brooms ready tonight in Kansas City. Boston sends Conley early to the mound with eyes on a third straight win. A victory remains elusive for the Sun as they get set for the first of two games in Seattle tonight. Connecticut's 0-5 to open a season. And NCAA leaders are reportedly now closing in on adding flag football as a championship-level sport in all divisions by 2028. I'm Scott Davidson.
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11: In January of 1974, the top-selling album of the year is released, Paul McCartney and Wings' Band on the Run. Bob Dylan, backed by the band, has his first number one album with Planet Waves. In February, Jersey City's Kool and the Gang have a top five hit with Jungle Boogie. New York City's Kiss released their debut, which sold 75,000 copies without a hit single.
18: Everybody says she's looking cool.
11: In March of 74, Canadian band Rush released their debut album, Get a New Drummer, and go on their first U.S. tour. David Essex has the first of many top 10 hits in the U.K. and his only U.S. hit with the single Rock On, which goes to number 5. And Steely Dan hit the top 5 with the single Ricky Don't Lose That Number and have a top 10 album, too, with Pretzel Logic.

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4: You know, you look back at the Lakers. Caruso, since he's come to Oklahoma City, turned into an all-defensive player in the NBA. Still a guy that can score 15 off the bench. He fills so many holes. The Lakers may not be over losing Alex Caruso. It's just crazy.
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0: Welcome back in here to Clay and Buck. So, great conversation there with Judge Altman about Israel on trial, and we're going to be coming into a few things here in a second. But Clay, I just note, because we talked about it briefly, the fact that they have indicted, let's talk Cuba for a second here. I actually just had some of my Cuban Americans cut my hair this morning. So I go to my Cubans, and they do a great job, and I've learned a little bit of Spanish from them. Let me tell you, they want a free Cuba. They want their family still on the island to be in a better place in all senses. And the fact that Raul Castro, who's 94 years old, has been indicted in federal court, they would not waste their time with this if there was not. It may just be pressure to get some kind of a deal or concession, but there's more than just this that will come if that deal or concession does. I think the Venezuela model is looking like a repeat situation if we don't get some movement from the Cuban leadership.
1: No doubt. And here is an announcement of that, which happened since we went on the air today. Every day it feels like major different breaking news. This is Cut 32, Acting Attorney General Todd Blanche announcing that indictment against Raul Castro.
2: Today, we are announcing an indictment charging Raul Castro and several others with conspiracy to kill U.S. nationals. Mr. Castro and the others are charged with additional crimes as well, including destruction of aircraft and 4 individual counts of murder. The indictment was returned by a grand jury sitting in this district in Miami on April 23rd, 2026, and was unsealed today. For nearly 30 years, the families of 4 murdered Americans have waited for justice. My message today is clear. The United States and President Trump does not and will not forget its citizens.
1: All right, so Buck, you're in South Florida. This obviously has set off a lot of reaction in the Cuban community, many of whom are listening to this program right now. And I think what it definitely augurs and success that we are headed towards is new leadership in Cuba. And I think that's going to happen in the next couple of months. How exactly it will go, there's lots of different moving parts, but I would say this is probably one of the reasons that Marco Rubio, our current Secretary of State, got into politics, and I think this matters to him immensely.
0: I agree.
1: We'll talk about that. We'll take some of your calls, final half hour of the program when we return, but I want to tell you all about Sabre and what an incredible difference they are making with this latest product that they have up on Amazon. It's called Sabre.
3: News. I'm Therese Crowley. President Trump with a vote of confidence as he delivers the commencement address at the Coast Guard Academy, telling cadets life is too competitive. You have to work hard.
4: You've all been tested. You'll be tested further and probably at higher levels as your career goes on, but you've been very strongly tested and you have what it takes.
3: And asking them about Iran, are we going to finish it up or are they going to be signing an agreement as Iran makes new threats?
5: The IRGC put out a statement saying if the aggression against Iran is repeated, the regional war that was promised will this time go beyond the borders of the region.
3: Fox's Trey Yangston in Tel Aviv. Oregon primary voters revolt against a new state gas tax. 80% of voters rejected the 6 cents a gallon tax hike and a new payroll tax for mass transit. America's listening to Fox News.
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0: into law yesterday. That provides all eligible voters in the state the option to cast votes by using absentee ballots. Lamont says no excuse absentee ballots make voting more accessible. President Trump swinging through Connecticut today, delivering the keynote address, the U.S. Coast Guard Academy graduation in New London. McKinley Park, that was designated as a protest area. The visit with big traffic effects as well. Road closures and emergency no parking zones continue into the afternoon. Two East Hartford public school employees are accused of being involved in that large cockfighting event over the weekend in Tallinn, where hundreds were arrested. I'm Jake Corwin.
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0: Clapton forms Derek and the Dominoes and releases an album including guest appearances by Dwayne Allman. The single Layla goes top 10 in the U.S. and the U.K.
1: 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Coming up...

0: known we're going to go into Cuba and take out their leaders, which is why I think the Maduro example is a good one. And the real question is, so far the Delcy Rodriguez relationship seems to be going well. Is there someone in Cuba that could allow democratic reforms and lead that country? And do we know who it might be? That's the question I think is looming as that indictment has been announced. And I know many people all over South Florida are celebrating.
1: The Cuban scumbag Castroites might want to sleep with one eye open for a while.
2: Speaking truth and having fun. Clay Travis and Buck Sexton.
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9: News. I'm John Saucier. The U.S. Justice Department indicting former Cuban President Raul Castro in connection with the 1996 murders of 4 people, 3 U.S. citizens, were killed by Cuban fighter jets while flying civilian aircraft. The DOJ alleges the former leader had spies in Florida that gave intel on the Americans who were killed. Acting Attorney General Todd Blanche.
10: Today, we are announcing an indictment charging Raul Castro and several others with conspiracy to kill U.S. nationals.
9: The current Cuban president is responding, accusing the United States of lying and manipulating the events from 1996. We heard from President Trump today, says he wants the Strait of Hormuz reopened.
11: We're going to give this one shot. I'm in no hurry. You never think, oh, the midterms, I'm in a hurry. I'm in no hurry. Ideally, I'd like to see a few people killed.
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13: A house fire in Bloomfield last night has left one person dead. Crews were called to the 700 block of Blue Hills Avenue. The victim was found in an upstairs bedroom, and she was declared dead at the scene. A firefighter was also hospitalized. The cause of the fire is under investigation. Connecticut residents will have the option to use absentee ballots. Jay Corwin has more.
14: Governor Ned Lamont inked that bill into law yesterday, providing all eligible voters in the state the option to cast votes by using absentee ballots. Lamont says no excuse absentee ballots make voting more accessible for those facing issues like disability and mobility limitations, lack of transportation, child care or caretaking duties, or busy work schedules. That goes into effect immediately.
13: Jay Corwin reporting. The Nationals and the Mets play again tonight, as do the Yankees and Blue Jays. I'm Torrey Gates.
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15: Earlier accidents in for Hartford, Claire at Eastbound 84. Still a little bit of company. We'll call it 41 South Main Street out to 46 Sisson Avenue. Westbound Route 2 construction setting up into the 84 merge. Delays westbound 384 coming out of Bolton to exit 5. That's construction. Northbound at 91. Expect construction out of Wallingford into Meriden. Waterbury 84 and Route 8 looking good. No major problems on the shoreline. Northbound Route 8 construction setting up into Shelton. I'm Tom Michaels.
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10: News. I'm Tom Graham. Former Cuban President Raul Castro indicted. The charges related to the 1996 downing of civilian planes out of Miami. They were taken down by Cuban fighter jets. Four people killed. Senator Ashley Moody of Florida.
11: Count one, conspiracy to kill U.S. nationals, facing a maximum term of imprisonment, of life imprisonment.
10: 94-year-old Raul Castro is the younger brother of Fidel. Crews making progress against the so-called Sandy Fire raging northwest of Los Angeles.
12: The wind-driven blade which ignited Monday, ripping through nearly 1,700 acres. Officials say it's 15% contained. At least one home has been destroyed, and tens of thousands are under evacuation orders.
13: I actually thought I was probably going to die.
12: Simi Valley resident Ron Weckler speaking to Los Angeles' Fox 11 News.
13: There was no air to breathe.
10: Fox's Kristen Goodwin, America's listening to Fox News.
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17: A house fire in Bloomfield last night has left one person dead. Crews were called to the 700 block of Blue Hills Avenue. The victim was found in an upstairs bedroom, and she was declared dead at the scene. A firefighter was also hospitalized. The cause of the fire is under investigation. Connecticut residents will have the option to use absentee ballots. Jay Corwin has more.
18: Governor Ned Lamont inked that bill into law yesterday, providing all eligible voters in the state the option to cast votes by using absentee ballots. Lamont says no excuse absentee ballots make voting more accessible for those facing issues like disability and mobility limitations, lack of transportation, child care or caretaking duties, or busy work schedules. That goes into effect immediately.
17: Jay Corwin reporting. The Nationals and the Mets play again tonight, as do the Yankees and Blue Jays. I'm Torrey Gates.
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20: 84 east and west, loading up through the Bulkley Bridge, and 91 southbound, you guessed it, slowing exit 34-32, a little merging exit 27, Route 2 westbound exit 1D into 84, 295 holding up 384, and Route 9 between 91 and 84, we're in good shape for the moment. Kelly Quinn.
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37: Yeah, Hope Burns Eternal in Boston.
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41: Live from the Burna Less Lethal Pistol Studio. 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
0: as mayor, but also to the city of Boston.
41: It's Howie Carr.
1: Closer to home, as they say. 844-500-4242. That's the number to call. Closer to home in Toland, Connecticut. 100 people were arrested in Toland, Connecticut on Saturday. Did you see this story?
2: No, I didn't see it.
1: Cockfighting raid. A cockfighting raid in Toland, Connecticut. And again, I subscribe to the Connecticut Post because I'm on a station in Connecticut, so I need to stay up with the local news. And this was a good job by the Connecticut Post. They gave me the list of all the 100 people that were arrested in Toland, Connecticut, in the cockfighting raid. Jared, would you care to guess how many of the 100 people that were arrested did not have Spanish last names?
2: Did not have Spanish names out of 100. I'm going to say 4.
1: That's close. 3. I don't know what Kevon Campbell, 27, Dung X Nguyen, 57, and Gary Hayes, 24, were doing with the other 97. No idea. But those were the three. Those were the three who did not fit the profile of the cockfighting clientele. 844-500-4242. Was Barney the guy who was jammed up in the men's room at an airport in the Midwest years ago? No, that was a Republican. That was Senator Larry Craig. The guy with the wide stance. And they said, why was your hand down below below the toilet? And he said, a piece of toilet paper had drifted onto the floor, and I was picking it up. Because you often do that when you're in a public restroom, right? You pick up a piece of toilet paper that has hit the floor. And, Larry Craig, he was... No, Barney was... I wrote a story once for Boston Magazine, and I mentioned some of the gay guys in Congress, and I mentioned this guy, Stuart McKinney, from Connecticut. I don't know if he represented Toland or not, but I'd said something about him, and I saw Barney somewhere on the street in Boston, on Park Street, I think, near the State House, and he, Howie, comes over, and he has to tell me some long story about McKinney, Stuart McKinney, who had just died of AIDS. Thought it was kind of weird. Remember Barney got caught doing a favor for Billy Sullivan when he owned the Patriots? And it was a big story in the Sunday Globe, and they said Barney Frank did this. Reports are that he did it because he was he's been going out with Kathleen Sullivan, the one who married Alioto, the mayor of San Francisco. And I thought at the time, I think a lot of people that knew Barney's background were going, you know, this looks like a scandal, sort of, but this is really the best news Barney's ever had, because he's the first time he's ever been connected to a woman. You know, if there's a problem, he's okay. Maybe he's okay. And then of course they kept saying, oh well, he came out on his own. But didn't he come out on his own just because after the hot bottom thing? I mean, he wasn't quite dragged out like Gary Studs was, you know, when they had the investigation of all the pages. But I don't think he was in a really great hurry to come out.
3: Oh, Barney.
1: 844-500-4242. I got to play a Jeff before we go back to the calls. A lot of people still want to talk about Iran and President Trump and the primaries last night. But Jeff Bezos had an amazing cut today. You know, they're talking about Mamdani and how out of control he is, and this, you know, how socialism seems to be popular. Big government seems to be popular with people who haven't been paying attention for the last 100 years or so of history across the world. But this is Jeff Bezos talking about how Amazon would be run if they budgeted like New York City. Cut 22.
4: The New York City school system.
5: Right.
4: They spend $44,000 per student 44,000. That's 30% more per student than other big cities like Chicago, right. LA, and Boston. And it's three times more than Miami and Houston. And by the way, New York City doesn't get better outcomes. But so what this listen, let me just say, if we ran Amazon the way New York City runs their school system,
3: right.
4: Your packages would take 6 weeks to arrive. We'd have to charge you a $100 delivery fee. And then when the package did finally arrive, it'd have the wrong item in it anyway.
1: I thought he was a liberal. I guess he doesn't live in Seattle anymore, does he? And actually, I saw him in Mar-a-Lago right after the 2024 election. He's they used to say a conservative is a liberal who's been mugged. I guess maybe it's a liberal who's run into Mamdani or Katie Wilson or Brandon Johnson or Michelle Wu. You know, it's a good, it really does make you realize what's really going on. 844-500-4242, 844-500-4242. I got one more I got to play for you. Sean Duffy, you know, he went on this tour with the woman, his wife, that works for Fox. And I didn't even follow it. It was some kind of tour, and they got some sponsors and all this. So they're trying to make a big deal, make a big scandal out of it. So but like all the guys, all the Trump guys now, he just came loaded for bear. You know, they gave him the opposition research, and so he's with he's being questioned by Kirsten Gillibrand from New York, and. So she's asking about all these, taking all these, you know, getting all these transportation money. And this is a woman, New York, a pretty big state, you know. So she and Schumer both go around the state. And they've all made promises that they'll hit all 62 counties. And some of those counties, a long, long way from New York City, right? So she's taking private jets all the time. And they got all kinds of pictures of her with private jets. They got stories going back like 12 years that she and Schumer are like number one and two. I mean, maybe Bernie now on his oligarchy tour has surpassed them in private jet abuse. But they were number one for a number of years. So she starts giving Duffy at a Senate hearing all this grief about his money. And he comes right back. And listen, she's going to lie. You're going to hear her lie. She's going to flat out lie and say, I've never been on a private jet. The internet is forever. It used to be in the old days. Call up the Herald Library. You got a picture in the morgue of Kirsten Gillibrand there? Or did somebody steal it for a school project, 3 years ago? Now you just type it in. Boom, it's right there. So anyway, this is Sean Duffy calling out Kirsten Gillibrand. Cut five.
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7: Do you want me to respond to you? Can I respond? 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So you received $7 million in political contributions from the trial bar.
6: Honestly, this is nothing to do with members of Congress. This has to do with the fact that you went on a paid vacation that was paid by companies that you oversee.
7: $7 million from the trial bar.
6: You have jurisdiction.
7: You have jurisdiction on the trial bar. $7 million. When we go down the list of what else you received, you have jurisdiction.
6: Listen,
7: you actually passed
6: the Secretary Duffy,
7: the trial bar.
6: This hearing is about you and this administration.
7: No, it's about you. I didn't make
6: this
7: any money.
6: This hearing, you are the witness. I am not the witness.
7: I don't have any. Well, maybe you should be.
6: Well, you know what? Secretary Duffy.
7: $7 million.
6: Secretary Duffy. Secretary Duffy.
7: $7 million.
6: I think you should be telling this committee
7: that goes to your ad on television in your. That's all to you. You spend that money.
6: This is what I'm concerned about. You are political, and you are
8: We're
6: using your position in political
8: right
6: ways.
7: $500,000 paid by the trial bar to fly you on a private jet.
6: I've never been on a private jet.
7: Zen Air.
6: I, I don't. Thin air? Never been on a private jet.
7: $462,000.
6: We don't. Members of Congress
7: so
6: aren't allowed.
7: To fly on a yes, Senator.
6: Not
7: can.
6: True.
7: It is.
6: Not true.
7: Answer that.
3: True.
7: Mr.
3: True.
6: Your job.
7: It puts your face on television.
6: Your job.
7: Your face on television. Your steak dinners. Your vacations by the trial bar. I make.
8: We're
7: going
8: to go to Senator Capito recommends you for your question.
1: No, no. Let him keep talking there. Whatever your name is, Madam Chairman. It's and if you go, all you got to do tonight when you get home is just go Kirsten Gillibrand private jet and then hit images. And I mean, the unless it's a Piper Cub, I'd say a Piper Cub, it's not a jet, I guess, but she's getting out of these things and she's the only one on. It's not even one of these, you know, rent-a-jet things, you know, where you go, you know, you take, you know, six people up from Fort Lauderdale to Boston or something. She's all by herself there. 844-500-4242. Now we're getting some cuts. People want the cut. There's also apparently a cut of the Bezos interview explaining how much taxes he paid. We'll get that one. And by the way, someone else wants the AOC cut from yesterday before the end of the show.
9: Georgia is the crucible. Tennessee, Louisiana, Mississippi is the crucible. So if you are not from here, it is time to pull up. Because what they thought was the final blow is actually just the opening silo.
1: For the record, I'd like to state again that although I did teach at Boston University, she was never one of my students. And it's been many, many years since I taught at Boston University, and it should not be held against me, please. Should not be a stain on my permanent record. Mainstream media just announced that for the first time ever, there are nearly 50% more home sellers than home buyers in the U.S. That's right, 600,000 more home sellers than there are buyers. What can you do in this moment to get your property noticed? What can be done with your property to set it apart from the masses? The answer is easy. Conduct a voluntary auction with J.J. Manning. 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
12: South on 91, you're going to see the brakes on. Exit 3432, a little merging. Exit 27, northbound, some crowding in through Weathersfield. 84 eastbound, heavier exit 46 to the Bulkley Bridge. And westbound exit 5648, Route 44, Albany Avenue. Loading out to Bloomfield Ave. Kelly Quinn.
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19: 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I'm New Z Chief Meteorologist Gil Simmons. Hazy and humidity again today. Watch out for a thunderstorm 3 p.m. on 80s and 90s. A little rain tomorrow morning. Cooler through the day. 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
1: 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But I'd be doing reels and I'd be saying, this is Howie Carr for governor. I'm, you know, I used to be governor.

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0: News. I'm John Saucier. The Justice Department indicting former Cuban President Raul Castro in connection to a 1996 murders of four Americans who were killed by Cuban fighter jets who were flying in civilian aircraft. The planes were operated by the Miami-based exile group Brothers to the Rescue, an activist group that opposes the Cuban government. Acting Attorney General Todd Blanche says he expects Castro to appear before a court of law.
1: This isn't a show indictment. This is an indictment because we expect that there was a warrant issued for his arrest. So we expect that he will show up here by his own will or by another way.
0: Cuban President Miguel Diaz-Canel is responding to the indictment, calls it a political maneuver devoid of any legal foundation. President Trump, what do you think?
2: A lot of people have suffered very big, very at levels that few people would understand.
0: Lynch says the indictment charges Castro with conspiracy to kill U.S. nationals. 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
6: A house fire in Bloomfield last night has left one person dead. Crews were called to the 700 block of Blue Hills Avenue. The victim was found in an upstairs bedroom, and she was declared dead at the scene. A firefighter was also hospitalized. The cause of the fire is under investigation. Connecticut residents will have the option to use absentee ballots. Jay Corwin has more.
7: Governor Ned Lamont inked that bill into law yesterday, providing all eligible voters in the state the option to cast votes by using absentee ballots. Lamont says no excuse absentee ballots make voting more accessible for those facing issues like disability and mobility limitations, lack of transportation, child care or caretaking duties, or busy work schedules. That goes into effect immediately.
6: Jay Corwin reporting. The Nationals and the Mets play again tonight, as do the Yankees and Blue Jays. I'm Tory Gates.
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9: Oh, we still have 3 right lanes out. 91 northbound, exit 3233. Emergency roadwork, they said. Southbound slowing down, exit 3532. Still with a crash. Northbound Route 9, exit 2122, trying to clear up. 84 east and west, loaded in through the Bulkley Bridge. You start to ease out after. Kelly Quinn.
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22: 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Just by explaining to the VIPs how different things are, and everything now is in like our podcasts to be heard later on. That's why I never used to say welcome at the top of every hour, but now I do because of the podcasting, because some people only listen to the 1 or 2 hours. So everything has to be semi-self-contained, although, you know, it often goes, you know, from like the beer, you know, the beer goes over from 1 hour into the next. But it's... 603 just texted me, just got out of the gym. You know, the ones with all the TVs on the walls. Yes.
28: Oh, Fanny.
22: Yes, that's one reason I don't go to the gyms very much. I'd rather walk, especially if Ross goes around. MSD and C13 couldn't heap enough praise on Barney Frank. They had a whole montage just dedicated to him. Sickening. This is why I don't watch that. Just turn it off. Yeah, I used to, when I stopped going to the gym was when I used to have to go up there, and I forget what I was on, but they had Good Morning America on. I couldn't believe it's so bad. All it is Democrat agitprop and shameless self-promotion for these terrible shows. That, you know, if they gave you a choice between getting whipped with a bull whip or having to watch the show, you'd pick the whip every night of the week. Knowing who George Stephanopoulos is, and he's just gushing and fawning over these. Oh, what a great show about a transgender illegal alien. Oh, he's a judge now. Oh, on the housing court. Oh, it sounds wonderful. And now let's go to something else. The walls are closing in on Donald Trump. Yeah, it pays to invest in a home gym if you've got the space so that you don't ever have to watch that crap on TV. All right, 844-500-4242. Time now for the chump line.

0: educate your daughters to, you know, be aware of this and avoid these types of situations if at all possible. And certainly if people want to, you know, help with this situation, you know, these school committee members, these administrators need to hear from constituents and need to hear from Massachusetts residents about how wrong this actually is. So
1: someone says, could Harmeet Dillon help? She's the assistant attorney general for civil rights in the DOJ. But this is, you go to DOE first, right?
0: Correct. Yeah. So if the DOJ decide, or the DOE decides to take enforcement action, it could get up to the DOJ. But we certainly know that there are many allies in the administration who would be interested in pursuing something like this. It's really just a matter of resources, I think, for them. So we hope that they'll take it up.
1: All right. Thank you, Sam Whiting. 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I'm Howie Carr.
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16: In November, Queen's fourth album is a worldwide smash with the single Bohemian Rhapsody. It hits number one in the UK and number four in the US. So

0: Fast forward to December, Bob Marley and the Wailers released their live album recorded at two concerts in London in July. And Paul Simon has a number one album with Still Crazy After All These Years. The album produces four top 10 hits.
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4: Fox News, I'm Tom Graham. Former Cuban President Raul Castro is facing federal charges for the killing of four people. They were flying civilian planes out of Miami when they were shot down by Cuban fighter jets in 1996.
5: Raul Castro ordered those fighter jets to shoot down unarmed civilian aircraft. It was not an accident.
4: Florida Attorney General James Utmeyer making the announcement along with Justice Department officials. The House approving a Senate-backed bill aimed at bringing down housing costs. Fox's Grinnell Scott.
6: The 21st Century Road to Housing Act passed with bipartisan support. The final tally, 396 yeas, 13 nays. All the no votes came from Republicans.
4: Some conservatives argue the bill amounts to government overreach. The bill now goes back to the Senate after the House made changes. 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
10: A motorcyclist is dead after an accident in Madison. Investigators say Joseph Baez of Providence, Rhode Island, was traveling southbound on Interstate 95 when he rear-ended a second vehicle. Baez died at an area hospital. The cause of the accident is under investigation. Attorney General William Tong says the state is joining a lawsuit against the Department of Education. Here's John Bayback with more.
11: The lawsuit challenging new limits to student borrowing that Tong says could restrict the ability of people to pursue careers in health care like advanced nursing degrees. Officials with the Department of Education say that no programs lost certification in its finalized rule. They add that they were asked by Congress to determine which advanced degree programs can qualify for higher loan limits. Many of the new rules go into effect the 1st of July.
10: In the WNBA, the Sun on the road against the Seattle Storm. I'm Tory Gates.
12: Have you heard the news? 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We're locked and loaded. 6 primary wins for the president.
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back on top with the number one album in the U.S. and the U.K. and a number one single, Angie. Come on, baby. Let's Get It On is a number one single and a number two album for Marvin Gaye. Also in August of 73, Stevie Wonder is back with the number four album, Inner Visions. And Florida band Lynyrd Skynyrd released their debut album, had a top 20 hit with Freebird, and

0: You know, two Democrat congressmen who are Jewish, Moskowitz from Florida and Gosheimer, right? I'm not trying to play a game. I just can't remember. From New Jersey, they put out a statement today that was very good. This woman running in the 35th congressional district in Texas in the Democrat primary talked about putting Zionists, that is Jews, in concentration camps and worse. They said if she becomes a member, that every day they will be filing an expulsion petition. And I'm very pleased they did that. But I want to say something about some of our Jewish friends who are Democrats, particularly elected Democrats, particularly these two guys, because they seem to have some level of common sense. You know, unlike Slotnick from Michigan and that jerk from Georgia, the senator there, they're all in. They're hardcore left. Slotkin pretends, I was CIA. She was an interpreter. I was CIA. Anyway, your party is a huge problem. It's bigger than this one primary candidate. It's much bigger. And when you play the game of, well, the Republicans do it too, you're making excuses. How many days, America, how many hours have I been behind this microphone dealing with the Jew haters, the anti-Semites, the bigots generally, who used to be in conservative media, who are podcasters, who used to be Republicans, now they're not Republicans, now God knows what they're. In other words, we try to police, if you will, privately, not with government, who it is that should be in our party and who shouldn't. This idea that we'll accept anybody is ridiculous. We're not going to accept Nazis and communists. We're not going to accept fascists. That's not why we're Republicans. That's not what we believe in. That's not why we're constitutional conservatives. So, of course, we're going to battle them. And they don't have a place in the Republican Party.
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2: Live from Yankee Stadium in the Bronx, it is New York Yankees baseball. And tonight, weather permitting, and I'm going to explain that in a minute, it will be the Yankees and the Toronto Blue Jays. We are not going to start this game on time. The tarp is being put on the field right now. They've got a line of thunderstorms starting at about 7:45. And you got two kids that are going to be around in this business a long time, Treya Savage and Cam Schlittler, going tonight. And you're not going to start a game at 7:30. At 7 o'clock when you're going to have to stop at 7:30 and these kids will just not be able to go back in the game. And the way pitching is this time of year and right now in this game, I think it's a very wise decision. So they are not going to start tonight's game on time. They are hoping to get this in. There is a line of thunderstorms that's going to come through. The temperature is going to drop and then they should be all right. At least that's what they're hoping and that's what they hear. And that's what we hear right now. But we will welcome you to our booth here anyway, and we will do pregame for you. Our producer engineer is Matt Shortis. Our associate producer is Rick Rausch. My partner is Dave Sims, and I am Susan Waldman. What's on the menu is delivered to you by Key Food and their family of supermarkets. We have the leadoff spot where I will talk to young Jason Dominguez, who's finally hit for the first time trying to get come back from that shoulder injury. He's not there yet, but he had some dry swings the other day, and he swung off a tee today. And I talked to him about that accident and what he felt and what he thought. And so we'll hear from Jason Dominguez on the leadoff spot. I'll tell you who's hot and who's not, what happened on this date in Yankees history, and much more. But first, it is the Manager Show with Aaron Boone, and that is brought to you by RWJ Barnabas Health. Let's be healthy together. And last night, I thought it was kind of interesting because both Dylan Cease and Will Warren made it once through the lineup, and I thought they're just going to have a great pitching match all the way around. And then the second time around, both teams got to the starter a little bit. Did something change with them? Did you have an approach that you kept going with that got to Dylan Cease? What happened there?
3: Yeah, no, in a lot of ways, I thought it was one of our best offensive performances of the year in a lot of ways, just because I thought Dylan Cease was terrific. I thought he was nasty, and guys just kept having tough at bats against him, though. You know, we're able to work the walks, get some hits against him, and obviously, you know, put two in the seats with runners on base. But I thought a lot of really good at bats against a guy that felt to me is obviously having a great year, but on top of his game, too.
2: I was talking to Ryan McMahon about that, and there were a lot of strikeouts in those first three innings, but sometimes you learn from that. So this is why I swung at that. I won't do that again. So McMahon was talking about if you stick to your approach, you'll probably get to him at some point. Doesn't always work, but it did yesterday.
3: Yeah. It's just a really good comeback win. I thought they put some really good at-bats on Will Warren in that inning where they just strung a ton of hits against him together. Didn't necessarily beat him to death. You know, they were kind of – he was managing contact well, but they were able to – and that's what they do well.
4: Fox News, I'm Tom Graham. Former Cuban President Raul Castro is facing federal charges for the killing of four people. They were flying civilian planes out of Miami when they were shot down by Cuban fighter jets in 1996.
5: Raul Castro ordered those fighter jets to shoot down unarmed civilian aircraft. It was not an accident.
4: Florida Attorney General James Utmeyer making the announcement along with Justice Department officials. The House approving a Senate-backed bill aimed at bringing down housing costs. Fox's Grinnell Scott.
6: The 21st Century Road to Housing Act passed with bipartisan support. The final tally, 396 yeas, 13 nays. All the no votes came from Republicans.
4: Some conservatives argue the bill amounts to government overreach. The bill now goes back to the Senate after the House made changes. 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

0: And now it's time for Diamond Notes. The Rays completed a three-game sweep of Baltimore with a 5-3 win this afternoon. Steven Matt started for Tampa and allowed one run over four innings. Jonathan Aranda hit a two-run double as part of a four-run bottom of the eighth for the Rays. The Rays promoted lefty prospect Zach Thornton to make his major league debut tonight against the Nationals. The left-hander has an ERA of 3.16 in seven starts between Double and Triple A this season. 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Who's Hot? The Athletics first baseman Nick Kurtz is hitting .375 with 13 ribbies in his last eight games. He's reached base safely in 40 straight games. Who's Not? Houston lost to the Twins 4-1 this afternoon. The Astros are 11 games under .500. Now we got the leaderboard for you. Here are the leaders in walks. In the American League, it's Taylor Ward of Baltimore with 47. And in the National League, it's Washington's star James Wood, and he's got 40. And now it's time to go inside the lines. Here is Emmanuel Barbari.
1: 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Gambling problem? Call 1-800-GAMBLER. Tonight, the Yankees looking to make it 3 in a row in a series win over Toronto. Run line on tonight's game? Yankees -1.5. The total runs for the game, over under 7.5. In another marquee matchup, Brewers looking to sweep the Cubs, but Chicago favored at -120 on the money line. We'll have more of the Nissan Yankees pregame show after this on WFAN Yankees Radio.
2: A New London man is facing charges for threatening the first Sikh mayor in state history. Police are accusing John Moore with threatening Norwich Mayor Swanjit Singh. Singh posted a collage of screenshots from Facebook comments by Moore with threats to kill the mayor's family. Singh is originally from Punjab, India, and his election was heralded as a celebration of diversity. State lawmakers Darrell Wilson, Kathy Austin, and Larry Pemberton released a statement condemning the threats. Governor Ned Lamont has signed a bill into law that provides all eligible voters in the state the option to cast their votes with absentee ballots. Lamont says no-excuse absentee ballots make voting more accessible for those facing issues like disabilities, lack of transportation, child or caretaking duties, or busy work schedules. That goes into effect immediately. Yankees and the Blue Jays play tonight, and the Nationals and the Mets continue their series. I'm Torrey Gates.
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0: 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Jose Caballero said he's feeling good after throwing and hitting today and expects to be ready Friday when he is eligible to come off the injured list. 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Ben Rice was 1-for-4 with a homer last night. He's hit 4 home runs in his last 8 games. Now it's time for the leadoff spot with Jason Dominguez, and that's brought to you by Laborers Local 731. Feel the power. In the Yankees clubhouse, I am Susan Waldman with outfielder Jason Dominguez, and we haven't seen you since you went crashing into the wall. Have you watched yourself get that? That was one of the best plays I've ever seen, and you're smiling, so you thought that too. Have you watched what happened to you a couple of times?
1: Yeah, definitely was the replay and the slow-mo, and great play, but like, you know, a high cost, but like, I think like at the end of the day, that's part of the game, and I think being able to make those plays is big for me.
0: Okay, you're smiling now. You weren't smiling then. It was very upsetting. It was very, very distressing to you. What did you think when you finally got up and you were leaving the field? Because you've worked so hard to get back here, and then that happens. And what were your feelings then?
1: I mean, I was, you know, like, when I get up, I knew like there was something wrong with my shoulder, and of course it's not a good time for any player when you know like something is not good and you know you're probably gonna miss some time. And when I get up and I feel my shoulder, I knew that something was wrong. Thanks God we avoided the worst, but like I knew.
0: Where are you now? I know that you took some dry swings the other day and you swung off a tee today. Is it getting to the point where you don't feel it anymore? Do you still feel a little bit in there?
1: I'm making a good progress, but I think like there's for sure still like more to go. But I think like with the days, I've been feeling better, like getting a little better every day.
0: Giancarlo Stanton was telling me yesterday that they give him tests to see if he can improve his workload, and so they've shut him down because it's not improving the way they want. Are they testing you too, so you're seeing the different, they're looking at the different tests to see if it's healing?
1: Yeah, of course. I mean, that's why I started swinging, because we've been doing testing, and it's getting back, and I get to the point when I can start swinging off the tee, so we're doing our testing.
0: Okay, did they give you any kind of timetable, any thoughts of when you can go a little further, swinging off a tee, and you still feel a little bit, so they'll back off tomorrow probably?
1: We don't have any, like, time to do it, but I think it's, from now on, it just, like, depends how I feel, you know, like, do more testing and see where I'm at. And trying to push it a little bit.
0: How have you been able to stay so upbeat? I mean, since you've walked in this door, things happen to you at very not opportune times. How have you been able to stay so positive through all of this?
1: You know, I try, like, just living the moment and understanding that's part of the game, you know. I mean, that moment I was upset. I was, like, worried because I knew, like, something was wrong. But at the same time, like, you just got to move on, try to recover, and get back to it.
0: Hey, I know that your parents watch every game. Did they see you go into the wall?
1: Oh, they did. They did. I mean,
0: how many calls did you get?
1: I got a lot of calls and a lot of messages from family and friends, like, you know, trying to making sure I was okay.
0: Are you pleased with the progress so far? It's going along kind of steadily?
1: Yeah, I feel pretty good about the progress, because I definitely feel better, because you know, the day after, you know, it was very recent, and it was hard even to get a t-shirt on, but, like, now I can do those things normally, and I feel pretty good about the progress.
0: Thank you so much. Good luck.
1: Thank you.
0: The leadoff spot was also brought to you by Orland & Cohen Orthopedic Group, ranked number one in New York by Castle Connolly. We've got specialists for that. For joining us in the leadoff spot, our guests will receive a $150 Charles Tirrett gift card, courtesy of London menswear brand Charles Tirrett, a proud Yankees partner, timeless British style, and outfitter of Anthony Volpe. We'll have more of the Nissan Yankees pregame show after this on WFAN Yankees Radio.
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0: John moved to 9-0 on the season. Greg Nettles and Reggie Jackson drove in the two Yankee runs. And today in 2013, the Yankees bested the Orioles 6-4 in 10 innings. Travis Hafner went 2-for-5 on the night and tied the game in the top of the ninth at Camden Yards.
1: Here comes a 3-1. Swung on and hit in the air to deep left center. It is high. It is far. It is gone. He's tied it up. Travis Hafner drove a pitch out in deep left center field. Travis is a Bronx bomber.
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1: Swung on in a deep drive center field. Going back lane, Thomas on the track. Looking up. Goodbye. 90th first inning home run by the captain. It's a two-run shot. Here's the pitch to Grisham. Swung on in a drive to right field. Starling Marte can't see it because it's way gone in the second deck. First row, three-run homer, Trent Grisham. Here's the 1-2 pitch. Pitch from Bednar. Swing and a miss. Struck him out. Victory for the New York Yankees.

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1: And a very good evening, everybody, and welcome to Yankee Stadium. The tarp is on the field, and we are waiting for the rain. It's one of those that they're expecting a pretty big thunderstorm starting at about 7:45, and they don't want to not use their pitchers. They don't want the two starters, Treya Savage and Cam Schlittler, to go out, pitch two innings, and then not be able to pitch for the rest of the game. So they're going to wait this out. I'm looking at the storm. It's a pretty big storm. It's a little to the west of here, and my app says it is going to start raining at about 7:30. So we'll do all the pregame, we'll throw back to the stations, and hopefully we'll have Yankees baseball. They're planning on it. They're just going to wait for this storm to pass through, and then they should be okay. The starting lineups are brought to you by James Hardy. Hardy Siding is America's number one brand of siding. For John Schneider's Toronto Blue Jays, they're 21-27. George Springer is the DH, and he is leading off. The number two hitter is the first baseman, Vladimir Guerrero Jr. Dalton Varsho in center field, batting third. The cleanup hitter and third baseman is Kazuma Okamoto. In left field and batting fifth is Yohendrick Pinyango. Ernie Clement is back in the lineup tonight. He is playing second base and batting sixth. Jesus Sanchez in right field batting seventh. Brandon Valenzuela is the catcher, and he is batting eighth. And Andres Jimenez is the shortstop, and he is batting ninth. For Aaron Boone's New York Yankees, 30-19, now 3.5 games back of Tampa, who won this afternoon already, and they're on their way to New York. They have a day off tomorrow. So they will be here enjoying New York while the Yankees play tomorrow, finish up this series with Toronto. Ben Rice, a little different tonight. Ben Rice is leading off, and he is the DH. The number two hitter is the right fielder, Aaron Judge. It'll be Cody Bellinger in left field batting third. The cleanup hitter and second baseman is Jazz Chisholm Jr. And tonight's cleanup hitter is brought to you by ServPro, like it never even happened. Paul Goldschmidt is in the lineup at first base. He's batting fifth. In center field and batting sixth is Trent Grisham. Ryan McMahon is at third. He is batting seventh. Anthony Volpe is the shortstop, batting eighth. And behind the plate and batting ninth is Austin Wells. We'll be back with the defensive alignment and more after this on WFAN Yankees Radio.
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6: Fox News, I'm John Saucier. The Justice Department has indicted former Cuban President Raul Castro in connection to the 1996 murders of four Americans who were killed by Cuban fighter jets whilst flying civilian aircraft. The DOJ alleges the former leader had spies in Florida who provided intel on the Americans who were killed, Florida Attorney General James Utmeyer.
7: Raul Castro ordered those fighter jets to shoot down unarmed civilian aircraft. It was not an accident. It was intentional, premeditated, state-sanctioned murder.
6: Cuban President Miguel Díaz-Canel calling it a political maneuver. DHS Secretary Mark Wayne Mullen speaking of the commencement ceremony for the U.S. Coast Guard Academy.
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12: A motorcyclist is dead after an accident in Madison. Investigators say Joseph Baez of Providence, Rhode Island, was traveling southbound on Interstate 95 when he rear-ended a second vehicle. Baez died at an area hospital. The cause of the accident is under investigation. Attorney General William Tong says the state is joining a lawsuit against the Department of Education. Here's John Bayback with more.
13: The lawsuit challenging new limits to student borrowing that Tong says could restrict the ability of people to pursue careers in health care like advanced nursing degrees. Officials with the Department of Education say that no programs lost certification in its finalized rule. They add that they were asked by Congress to determine which advanced degree programs can qualify for higher loan limits. Many of the new rules go into effect the 1st of July.
12: In the WNBA, the Sun on the road against the Seattle Storm. I'm Torrey Gates.
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1: The Titanic may have sunk, but the movie rose to be one of the biggest films of all time. 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
20: Hello, America. 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Our number, 877-381-3811, 877-381-3811. We're going to spend a little time with Dr. Gad Saad. He's written an incredible book, Suicidal Empathy, Dying to Be Kind. And I finally finished it, Professor. That's why I waited a few weeks till I brought you on here. What a book. And I read a lot of books, a lot of books on philosophy, a lot of books by smart people. This is a really good book. And you can get it right now, ladies and gentlemen, on Amazon.com. It's on all my social platforms, Mr. Producer. Suicidal Empathy. So first of all, welcome, and if you don't mind, tell my audience a little bit about yourself.
21: Sure. Well, first, thank you so much for having me on, Mark. I've been a fan, so it's a real pleasure talking to you.
20: Likewise.
21: So I was born in, I was born in Lebanon in the 60s. We were part of the last remaining group of dwindling Jewish community. My parents apparently were not keen on reading the writing on the wall. Much of my extended family had already left Lebanon in the 60s, but then the Civil War broke out in the mid-70s. It became rather impossible to be Jewish. So luckily, we were able to escape after the first year of the Civil War. My parents, on one of their return trips to Lebanon, because we still had business interests in Lebanon, they were kidnapped by Fatah, by Abu Nidal's group. Some bad things happened to them, but luckily, we were able to free them, and no one from my family has returned to Lebanon since 1980.
20: Mm-hmm. Yeah, we knew a gentleman from Lebanon, too, and his father, I can't give you all the names, my wife could, but she's not here, was a very famous surgeon. And tell people briefly, that civil war that took place, what was that civil war? Who was fighting whom? I know, but I want the whole country to know.
21: Well, I mean, everybody was fighting everybody else. There were a whole bunch of Christian factions. There were some, you know, of course, Islamic factions. There was the PLO that was in there fighting. But the general story is that you had some, you know, pretty nasty battles between the Falangists, the sort of the Christian militia, and several Islamic groups, including the PLO. Now, if you were Lebanese Jewish, you really had quite a bit of difficulties because in Lebanon, Mark, you may or may not know this, we used to carry these internal ID cards that are equivalent to a passport, but that you would show your papers, you know, if the police stopped you. And the number one most conspicuous thing that would be shown, it wasn't your height or your eye color or your weight. It was what your religion was, because in Lebanon, as in much of the Middle East, everything is viewed through the prism of, you know, which religion you belong to. So you're a Maronite, you're a Shia, you're a Sunni. Now, if you are Jewish in Arabic, they wouldn't even call you Jewish, which in Arabic it's Yahudi. They would say Israeli, means Israelite. So if you were stopped in a roadblock, Mark, by any of the myriad of militia, and they asked you for your paperwork, well, you were going to likely end up with a bullet in your head. So it was a very, very difficult situation to be in.
20: Well, luckily, you and your family have survived. And tell us, suicidal empathy. This, as I went through it, I thought, you've been giving this thought for a long time, haven't you?
21: Indeed, indeed. So this book is really, if you like, part of a two-book unfolding narrative. So in my 2020 book, Parasitic Mind, I basically argued that if you wish to hijack someone's ability to engage in critical reasoning, you have to parasitize their cognitive system, their actual thought processes. But in order for me to fully hijack your ability to think, I also have to parasitize your affective system, your emotional system. If I can hijack both your cognitive and affective system, I own you. And so what suicidal empathy does is it basically argues that it's not an attack on empathy, right? Empathy is a evolutionarily relevant virtue to possess. For you and I, Mark, to have a good interaction, I need to put myself in your mind and vice versa. That's called theory of mind or cognitive empathy. So there's nothing wrong with well-calibrated empathy. The problem is, like Aristotle explained to us several thousand years ago, too little of something is not good, too much of something is not good, and that exact insight applies to empathy. If I have no empathy, I'm a psychopath. If my empathy hyperfires in the wrong situation toward the wrong targets, you end up with suicidal empathy.
4: All right, let me step back a little bit just for the audience. Empathy, virtue. There's a difference, right?
21: I mean, empathy could be construed as one of the laudable virtues. I mean, there are, you know, academic, granular, you know, debates as to what each of these are defined as. For example, early in the book, I explained that I will be using the terms compassion, empathy, and sympathy in an interchangeable manner. Now, there are very fine-tuned differences between these, but for our purposes, we could imagine that empathy is indeed a virtue.
4: Because we've had people write about, including the founders, about virtue a lot, not really about empathy. And there is a difference, I think. But I think you're right. There's an element of one and the other. Now, this issue of empathy, is that akin to being a knee-jerk liberal?
21: Well, I mean, yes, in the sense that the Democrats in general, and of course, the more progressive elements of the Democrats, define themselves as the party of empathy, right? As you know, Barack Obama was referred to colloquially as the empathizer in chief. Right. And so the fact that I point to many of these parasitic ideas coming from the left is not to argue that people could not be wrongheaded on the right, but the specific manifestation of the devastating domestic and foreign policies that we're seeing that I argue stem from suicidal empathy by definition come from the left, since they are the caring and compassionate ones, in quotes.
4: Is this sort of, I'm just circling around, like I went through you, but is this sort of wokeism, would we call this?
21: Well, so wokeism is the first step to becoming suicidally empathetic. And let me give a specific example. So cultural relativism is a parasitic idea that I discussed in my earlier book. So cultural relativism basically says, who are you to judge the cultural beliefs and practices of another culture? If they wish to engage in female genital mutilation of five-year-old girls, shut up, racist. Well, if I internalize that argument, then I'm rendered impotent when it comes to immigration policies. I have to accept open border policies because I don't have the right to judge the cultural practices of another. So if we're going to let in hundreds of thousands and millions of people that come from societies that are perfectly incongruent with our values, I can't stop them because then that would be bigoted and non-empathetic.
4: All right, let's stop right there. That is very important. And I'm going to circle back to that in a moment, because you're talking about immigration. Sure. I want to get back to Islam and so forth and so on. But that's a very, very important point that you've raised, because what you're saying is if you give up the moral issue, if you believe it's a moral issue, then you kind of lose the cultural issue, right?
21: Exactly, right? I mean, look, people have lost the ability to proudly defend certain values and a moral code that the average three-year-old should be able to understand, right? Precisely because we have inculcated first our students, who then become our leaders, with all of this relativistic morality, right? That's why, by the way, I refer to postmodernism as the granddaddy of all parasitic ideas. Because if there is no if there's no truth with a capital T, if everything is restrained by my own personal biases, then up is down, left is right, men are women, anything goes. It's nihilistic.
20: Now, that's right. And that's a very good point. All right, so give us some examples, and you do in the book, and you do it beautifully, of suicidal empathy, real tangible examples in society today.
21: Okay, well, let me give you some of the most hallucinatory ones, but there are, as you said, many, many in the book. Okay, so a Norwegian man, a white Norwegian man, is raped by a Somali immigrant in Norway. And now, because the Scandinavians are very kind and empathetic, they don't believe in long, harsh, you know, prison sentences. After the rapist serves a few years in prison, he was going to be deported back to Mogadishu. Well, his rape victim faced an existential, you know, conundrum, because he felt so guilty that his sodomizer was not going to be able to fully flourish in Mogadishu. Well, I'm here to tell you, Mark, as an evolutionary psychologist, that our emotional system did not evolve to empathize with our rapists. So that would be one example. Let me give you a couple of others. The British authorities, as I'm sure many of your listeners know by now, turned a blind eye to the systematic industrial-scale level rape of 250,000 plus white British girls, because most of the rapists were, quote, Asians, which is a euphemism for British Pakistani Muslim men, because in their broken moral calculus, it was more important to refrain from spreading Islamophobia than to protect our children. That's what suicidal empathy looks like.
20: That is so damnable, what they did there. It's so unbelievable. We're going to take a little break, and I want to come back, and I want to continue to pursue this. You're fascinating to me, so I want to do the whole hour with you, and your book is very fascinating. I want to encourage you to get it, folks, Suicidal Empathy. You can go right now to Amazon.com. They'll deliver it tomorrow or the next day or any major bookstore. It's a very hot book right now, and I can tell you why, because it's damn good. We'll be right back.
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2: The Doors released their sixth and final studio album, L.A. Woman, while Paul McCartney releases his second solo album, Ram, which grossed to number one UK and number two US. The album includes several jibes at John Lennon and the number one single, Uncle Albert, Admiral Halsey. In May of 71, soul singer Marvin Gaye releases his concept album,
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2: 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And Rod Stewart's third solo album goes number one and has a number one single.

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3: Some may see a sprinter. At the NFHS, we see a future leader already off to the races. Some may see a volleyball player.

0: you, and I'm truly so honored that you gave me the opportunity. And hey, invite me anytime back, and I'll be there with bells on.
1: All right, brother. You take care of yourself, okay? It's been a pleasure.
0: Thank you.
1: Absolute
0: so much.
1: Pleasure.
0: Thank you, sir.
1: All right, you take care. Isn't that fascinating, Mr. Producer? There you go, folks. Suicidal empathy explains a lot. It really does. And, you know, there's very few authors I have on that long, or very few authors I have on twice. We had Buck Sexton on here twice because his book is a brilliant book, too. So it's not that we don't do authors. It's just that we can't do all the authors. And I like to sort of go through the book to make sure that it's something that might interest you. I know you, Mr. and Mrs. America. I know this will interest you. And he's been spending a lot of his career in Canada. There's a lot of people who listen to this program in Canada. Canada's fallen apart. They used to have some great prime ministers up in Canada. They really did. Harper was one example. There were others, too. But, you know, you got this Trudeau, now you got this Carney guy. Really two disasters, absolute disasters. And I think this suicidal empathy defines them perfectly. It really does. And I also think maybe it's a little more than suicidal empathy. I think these people are ideologically stuck. And I know what the professor would say. Well, that's the same thing. You can still be, you know, suicidal empathy and be ideologically stuck. And he's right. They're ideologically stuck, and for a lot of people, there's no getting through to them. But you know what? You can't get through to everybody. If you can get through to a percentage, that's pretty good, too. All right, we've got a lot more of the Power Hours.
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10: Fox News, I'm Tom Regani. Traffic is still stalled in the Strait of Hormuz as both the U.S. and Iran continue to halt activity for now. Fox Business Network's Ashley Webster is in Tel Aviv.
11: Analysts say that Tehran is allowing vessels from favored nations to pass through. The U.S. naval blockade also continues to prevent any ships from entering or leaving Iranian ports.
10: Oil prices have spiked since the start of the U.S. strikes on Iran, though they fell a bit today after President Trump suggested U.S.-Iranian talks were in their final stages. President Trump has seen better days when it comes to his job approval rating, according to the latest Fox News poll.
12: The latest Fox News poll shows 39% approve of the president's performance, with just 29% approving his handling of the economy. A little more than half of those polled said rising gas prices are a major problem for their families.
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